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1: I'm Tom Rigotti. The U.S. is conducting fresh strikes on Iran in retaliation for a downed helicopter over the Strait of Hormuz. Fox's Jennifer Griffin reports.
2: Some of the targets that we can confirm at this point are air defense systems inside Iran as well as radar installations. The initial explosions reported on X out of Iranian sources suggest that Sirik, which is a port city, as well as Bandar Abbas were among the targets.
1: The House today passing a $70 billion bill to fund immigration enforcement for the rest of President Trump's term.
3: The GOP put $70 billion into a reconciliation bill, which only needs a simple majority to pass. It got delayed, though, over Senate Republican concerns about a fund for those who claim the government's been weaponized against them. After the Trump administration dropped the idea of that fund, the Senate passed the bill Friday.
1: Fox's Jessica Rosenthal. 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
5: I went to the doctor, and I wanted to make sure that I was okay for the road. The doctor did a blood test, a stress test, and blood pressure, and they were really good. Now, the doctor looked at me shocked. She goes, "These numbers are good." She goes, "Did you know you're allergic to wheat?" I did not know that. The next time one of my friends call me and say, "John, we're going wheat picking. Would you like to come?" I'll have to say no. Then I thought, wait a minute, maybe I should ask questions. Wheat is flour. I said, "What does this wheat thing mean?" She said, "Do you eat a lot of gluten?" I don't know what gluten is, but yes, I would say yes. I think I'm mostly gluten, to be honest with you. I don't know. And she gave me a book of things that have gluten in it. You know what has gluten in it? Every day! I didn't take it well. Have you tried gluten-free stuff? It needs gluten. Then I tried some gluten-free bread. I immediately asked for gluten spread so that I might reintroduce the gluten. I hope they make I Can't Believe It's Not Gluten. The gluten-free bread doesn't toast. It broke the toaster.
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3: A flash flood watch continues this evening with a 60% chance of showers and thunderstorms and a low around 72. Looking at Wednesday, partly cloudy skies, 60% chance of showers, possible thunderstorms, and a high near 90. For Wednesday night, mostly clear skies, low around 73. And for Thursday, we'll see sunshine with a high near 91. Looking at Friday, mostly sunny, 70% chance of showers and thunderstorms, and a high near 88. Saturday calls for mostly sunny skies and a high near 86.

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3: Hey, very delightful good evening to you, and welcome once again out to Petco Park in San Diego. Tonight, it's game two of this three-game series between the Reds and Padres. It's been a rough start to the road trip for the Reds. They've now dropped five in a row, including the first four on this trip. They try to reverse course today, though. And they send right-hander Chase Burns the mound to do it. He's 7-1 with a 2.05 ERA, going up against former All-Star right-hander Lucas Giolito. He's making only his fifth start of the year for San Diego. First pitch comes your way shortly, but right now here's Yid with tonight's pregame show. Yid?
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4: The Reds attempt to snap their five-game losing streak tonight as they once again take on the Padres at Petco Park in San Diego. And thanks for joining us on the Cincinnati Reds pregame show. I'm Dave Armbruster. Will Benson has appeared in 48 games so far this season for the Reds, and although his overall numbers aren't great, Benson has done a good job off the bench for this team. As a pinch hitter, he's batting .364 with a double and a pair of home runs, including the ninth inning pinch hit home run last Tuesday against the Royals. Tommy Thrall had a chance to talk with Benson about the ups and downs of a baseball season.
3: This game, you can't avoid it. It's peaks and valleys. Everybody goes through it. How do you get through the tough stretches? What is your process to get through it when maybe you're struggling a little bit going through it?
5: Stay grounded in your routine. Your routine cannot be shaken. That was one thing that I noticed I improved upon

0: that's where the level of confidence and trust in yourself comes, where, like, this won't last. And the best thing that I can do in this moment is understand, why is this happening? And then I feel like that way you can minimize the stretches of it not feeling good and maybe elongate those stretches where you're going crazy.
1: One thing I know, guys, sometimes guys keep a journal. Other guys like to look at video. Like, do you ever go back and look and, like, hey, this is when I was going good. This is what it looked like. Do you do that? Like, do you try to do comparisons? Are you a video guy? Are you a journal guy? Like, does any of that stuff help?
0: Yeah, I'm both. So I reflect upon every game that I play. And then usually either before games, after games, there's really no rhyme or reason when I look at video. I like to look at video when I'm doing of what I did well before games, just so I can visually see it. And then, yeah, times where, hey, it feels a little weird, a little bit off, I'll look at video to say, okay, this is where I was really at my best. This is where I really looked good. This is where I felt good. And when you combine those two, I think it gives you a pretty full picture of where you were in that point in time. And if you're off, how to maybe get back to that.
1: You've had to work for everything all along. I mean, you were a high draft pick and all that. And you know, you talk about, or talk to guys that played against you coming up through the minor leagues. A lot of them will say you were the best player on the field. But at the major league level, you've still continued to have to work and earn everything kind of along the way. How has that helped you in a way? Like, does it help that mindset you were just talking about?
0: Yeah, I think I'll look back on my career and I'll first give glory to God and know how fortunate and blessed I am, because things could have always gone, you know, left. You know, and this is literally a game of inches. Same thing with opportunity. You could literally miss an opportunity by a day. You know what I mean? So it definitely makes me extremely happy when I'll look back on my body of work and know that it was earned, and know the hills that I had to climb to be in the position that I am. And it's a beautiful thing to say, and I believe that the journey is far from over.
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4: The Reds and Padres tonight from San Diego, and this is the Cincinnati Reds pregame show. I'm Dave Armbruster. Time for the voice of the fan. 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
5: It has been really refreshing to see Matt

0: Matt McClain get going, especially with Ellie De La Cruz out. Over his last three games, McClain is 5-for-10 with three homers, a double, and a pair of walks. And that's not even counting last night, where he had arguably the best swing of the night for the Reds that just missed being a game-changing homer in the big Petco Park. But maybe the most encouraging thing that I saw from McClain last night came in the eighth inning. McClain drew a walk off the Padres reliever Jason Adam, and McClain laid off four very tempting sliders. Adam had his good stuff too, as he struck out each of the Reds' other three batters. We said this many times before, so I don't blame anyone for having doubts, but maybe, just maybe, this is the time that Matt McClain can really take off. The 2023 version of Matt McClain playing second base for the Reds wouldn't fix all their problems, but it would be a pretty big solution. My name is Nick Kirby, and I co-host the daily Chatterbox Reds podcast. Go Reds.
1: The Reds welcome Chase Burns back to the mound tonight in 12 starts. He is 7-1 with a 2.05 ERA. That's fourth best in all of baseball. Last time out, the right-hander allowed two runs on four hits in six innings against the Royals. And this welcome back report is brought to you by Elk & Elk, serious lawyers for serious injuries, and an official sponsor of the Cincinnati Reds. Call 1-800-ELK-OHIO. 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
1: The Reds pregame show rolls on now as we get you ready for the Reds and Padres. I'm Dave Armbruster. This series and the Reds road trip winds up tomorrow at 4:10. The Reds will fly home after the game. They have Thursday off before opening up a six-game home stand on Friday. In first, the Arizona Diamondbacks for three games, followed by three against the Mets beginning next Monday.
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7: There's something about playing shortstop that changes Matt McClain as a hitter. McClain is now batting .290 with a .677 slugging percentage this season when he's at the plate as the Reds shortstop. But that's not new for McClain. In 298 career plate appearances as a shortstop in the big leagues, Matt McClain is hitting .301 with an .891 OPS, which is the highest OPS by any player with at least 100 career plate appearances as a Reds shortstop. He has at least one hit in 49 of his 64 career starts as a shortstop, including in 20 of his last 23 starts there. This is quite a contrast from the struggles that McClain has had overall since his return from shoulder injury last year. Is he just more comfortable on the other side of the bag? Is it purely coincidental that he hits better while playing shortstop? It's hard to say, but it's nice to see the hits and power coming from Matt McClain's bat once again. I'm Joel Lucka.
1: Don't go away. Tommy sits down with Reds manager Terry Francona next. 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
11: Welcome back to the Reds pregame show. Time for a daily chat with Reds manager Terry Francona. Tito, obviously another rough one yesterday, but Andrew Abbott looked like he was just cruising along, really threw the ball well. What stood out to you the most about his start and how the ball was coming out?
12: Well, he looked like Abbott, which to me is a big compliment. You know, I think he left a breaking ball up to Fermin that he hit a home run. He's kind of that guy where he's starting to feel hot and feel good about himself. And then, you know, we got to the seventh and it was double-double. And, you know, he's up at 100. I thought he pitched good. And, again, if it's a sixth, we have six, and it's like, hey, you did great, and we'll go to the bullpen. That's not where we are right now.
11: You know, we make a lot about the bullpen struggles right now because those are pronounced. There's also the opportunities to score runs that aren't coming through right now, leaving some guys in scoring position yesterday. How much would that take some of the pressure off the bullpen if you're able to cash in on some of these run scoring opportunities?
12: And you're right. I believe you win and lose as a ball club. You do, because areas are going to struggle, and you hope that other areas pick them up because that area is going to struggle, and then you try to pick each other up. It's very pronounced right now because we are playing so many close games and guys have pitched a lot in that bullpen. So you're not only trying to figure out who can get them out, but not hurt guys, or because if they're tired, that's not going to lead to them being productive. So we're trying to manage that. And it, truth be told, it's not been very easy.
11: When you look at the inning that Abbott came out, that seventh inning, it's really kind of a no-brainer, right, to send him back out. Did you even struggle with that decision at all after he'd retired 10 straight and I think 13 of 14, and it looked like he was on cruise control? Was that a tough decision at that point?
12: No, but why it wasn't was, like, always, like, when a pitcher's getting up to that point, even if I think they look good, I always have the pitching coach gauge where they are. And I've talked to all the starting pitchers. I said, it's not a test of your manhood. I want to know how you feel because I want to know how long to keep you in the game or to keep you in the game. And he was fine, and I thought he was. I mean, it was 74 degrees. This is a great place to, you know, and I thought he's fine. Again, I thought he had enough where he earned the right to go out. And if he was going to give up the tying run, it was going to be him. But it happened quick.
11: We continue our pregame conversation with Reds manager Terry Francona in a moment on the Reds Radio Network.
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11: Welcome back to our pregame chat with Reds manager Terry Francona. Tito, Edwin Arroyo was running back and forth during a long Blake Dunn at bat yesterday. You also had a stolen base later in the game. Is that something that you want to try to do now, is push the envelope just to maybe spark the offense and put a little pressure on the opposition when you're going through a tough time like this?
12: I still think you run when you think it makes sense. I think if you try to run when it doesn't make sense, you might catch a break sometime, but you're going against what you know is right. So we thought that really made sense to run there. And during the at-bat, I mean, my goodness sakes, Dunn had a great at-bat. He's fouling balls off. You know, I mean, Arroyo's going back and forth. He finally misses one, and he falls over the plate. So it's like the worst case scenario.
11: Edwin's legs okay today?
12: He's young. He's going to be okay.
11: You look at this one today, and this is a struggling Padres offense. You've got Burns going. Are there ways you kind of attack these hitters to kind of keep some dangerous hitters down while they're struggling?
12: You make a good point. You don't ever want to. You want to keep an eye on the guys that have a track record that maybe aren't where they are, because you've heard me say it a million times. Guys get to their level in a hurry, so we want to keep an eye on that. Keep them down till we get out of here. Let them catch up on somebody else.
11: That's Reds manager Terry Francona. It's game two of a three-game series between the Reds and Padres coming up shortly. It's got more of the pregame show next on the Reds Radio Network.
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1: All right, thanks a lot, Jed. 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And we'll begin with Terry Francona's visiting Red Legs tonight. Reds, of course, trying to snap that five-game losing streak, 31-34. They have dropped to 10.5 back in the division race. Leading things off, the center fielder Blake Dunn, hitting second, the left fielder J.J. Bleda. Batting third, the third baseman Sal Stewart. Nathaniel Lowe will play first base and bat fourth. Hitting fifth, the right fielder Spencer Steer. Eugenio Suarez will DH and hit sixth. Batting seventh, the shortstop Matt McClain. Tyler Stevenson will catch and hit eighth. And batting ninth, the second baseman Edwin Arroyo. Chase Burns starts on the mound for the Reds. Again, Dunn, Bleda, Stewart, Lowe, Steer, Suarez, McClain, Stevenson, and Arroyo. Burns pitching. Now for the Padres, managed by Craig Stammen in his first year at the helm here in San Diego. The Padres, 34-31. Leading things off, the second baseman, Fernando Tatis Jr. Hitting second, the center fielder, Jackson Merrill. Manny Machado plays third base and hits third. Batting fourth, the first baseman, Gavin Sheets. Will Wagner is the DH, hitting fifth. Batting sixth, the left fielder, Samad Taylor. Bryce Johnson's in right field, hitting seventh. Batting eighth, the catcher, Freddie Fermin. And Sungmoon Song will play shortstop and hit ninth. Lucas Giolito starts on the mound for the Padres. Once more, Tatis, Merrill, Machado, Sheets, Wagner, Taylor, Johnson, Fermin, and Song. Giolito pitching. Pleased once again to be joined by the crafty left-hander Chris Welsh. I'm Tommy Thrall. It's great to be with you tonight here in San Diego to bring you the Reds and Padres tonight. Well, Chris, boy, it has been Murphy's Law for the Reds here lately. Anything that can go wrong has. That was certainly the case again last night with the three bunts that were laid down that the Reds had trouble with that led to the Padres taking the lead. They've got to figure out a way to get through this and get on the other side of it.
2: Yeah, and I think the answer to that, Tommy, is on the mound tonight for the Reds. I mean, when Chase Burns takes the mound, he gives the rest of the team the idea that they don't have to score 10 runs, that he is going to take control of the ball game, and that he has taken control, and that's what he does. I mean, a bad outing for Chase Burns is when he goes, you know, five or six innings and gives up two runs. So I think that that's the big wild card in the favor of the Reds tonight. And if you can get over the hump with him, maybe you can put a little roll together. But first things first, let's take care of the Padres tonight.
1: It's the Reds and Padres. Hope you enjoyed. Let's play. First pitch presented by Cincinnati Children's, changing the outcome together. Giolito into his windup, the right-hander kicks and fires, and the pitch right in there for a called strike, and we are underway tonight in San Diego. 70 degrees is our TempStar game time temperature tonight. 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Dunn didn't want to, went around, chased a slider down and away. And it's a no-ball, two-strike count on Blake Dunn. He was 1-for-5 in the game last night. Dunn hitting 295, two home runs, five driven in. Giolito back into his windup and home of the 0-2 pitch to Dunn. He takes in the dirt outside. That'll make it a ball and two strikes. Giolito is only making his fifth start of the year. Last couple have been a little rough for him. Only went four innings his last time out. Surrendered three runs, two of which were earned. Check swing and a breaking ball down and away. But Giolito has given up seven runs, six earned in his last 6 2/3 innings over his last two starts. Only gave up three runs and 10 innings in his first two starts. Giolito signed with the Padres in late April. So they've ramped him up to try to get him going. The pitch is in the dirt on a changeup, and the count is full 3-2 now on Blake Dunn. Giolito with the Red Sox a year ago. Missed the 2024 season with injury. The pitch, swing and a miss, struck him out. Climbed the ladder with a fastball, and Dunn couldn't catch up to it. Up and out of the zone. Dunn strikes out. Giolito with a strikeout to open the ballgame tonight.
2: For Giolito, that fastball is all about location. It's no longer about power. When he first broke into the league, he was throwing 94, 95. Now he's down around 91. But he's got an excellent changeup, and his ability to add and subtract to pitches, that's the best part about his game.
1: Giolito's first pitch to J.J. Bleda is on the outside corner. Called strike, and it's nothing and one on Bleda. Lede's hitting 273, 10 home runs. He's knocked in 28. Left-handed hitter waiting, and the right-hander throws. Giolito misses a little bit low on the outside corner of the changeup. And the count levels at one ball and one strike on Lede.
2: I mean, he throws that changeup about every other pitch, so you could actually go into an at-bat looking for it.
1: The 1-1 pitch, and a little bit at the top of the zone. Thought it was going to be high, that changeup, but it fell in for a called strike, and now 1-2. His fastball gets hit a lot, and it gets hit hard. His off-speed stuff and breaking pitches, not so much. 1-2. And Lede swings, lifts it high into the air, right center field, pretty shallow. Here comes the center fielder racing in, and Jackson Merrill is going to be the one that ends up making the catch in shallow right center field. I don't think Bryce Johnson, the right fielder, had a good read on that ball at all. It's probably Tatis or Johnson's ball. But it ends up being Merrill that makes the catch, coming a long way from center to make the play in shallow right center. Two outs, and here's Sal Stewart. 254, 12 home runs, 40 driven in. Giolito brings it home, and the pitch to Stewart is buried in the dirt for ball one. One ball, no strikes. Giolito out of the windup, the kick and pitch. Way too high. Missed upstairs, and now it's a two-ball, no-strike count on Sal. Middle game of this three-game series after the Padres rallied from behind to win last night. 2-0 pitch. Too far off the inside corner, and it's a three-ball, no-strike count on Sal Stewart. Giolito back in with a sign. Here he comes with the 3-0. And Sal watches a strike call on the outside corner. Didn't like it. He thought that was ball four, and he was about ready to toss the bat aside and head down to first. Stays in there, no challenge. He's not afraid to challenge. We know that. Nobody has challenged more at the plate this year around baseball than Sal Stewart. Here comes the 3-1. And that's low, ball four. So Stewart ends up working the walk after all. He'll head down to first base. Two-out walk to the Reds' rookie third baseman, and now Nathaniel Lowe. Lowe climbs in with a 252 average. He has 9 home runs and 25 driven in. Had a hit last night, was 1-for-3 and struck out a couple of times. Left-handed hitter, right-handed pitcher. Giolito from the belt. And he turns it loose. And Lowe swings, sends one high in the air, but shallow right field. Here comes the right fielder, Johnson. He'll make the catch. Side retired. And the Reds are done in the first. We go to the bottom of the first inning. It's the Reds nothing. Padres coming up on the Reds Radio Network.
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1: are certainly hoping that Chase Burns can serve the role of stopper tonight here in San Diego. Burns ready to go to work now against Fernando Tatis Jr. and this Padre lineup. It'll be really interesting to see how he fares against this Padre team. Burns into his windup. First pitch on the way. Tatis swings at it. Skies one high in the air. Behind first. Out goes low into foul territory to make the catch. One pitch, one out. That'll do the trick. Just 27 more of those. 26 more, I guess. The Reds have been in pretty good shape today.
2: His pitch count would be in pretty good shape, too.
1: He might even be able to pitch into the 10th inning if necessary, if you kept it like that.
2: You know, he's having such a marvelous year, but he's got such a demeanor about him that you can feel like he feels he's the ace.
1: Fastball strike on the outside corner to Jackson Merrill. Nothing
2: and
1: one.
2: Along with that comes the responsibility of really bringing your team out of a hole. And that's where the Reds are right now. And Chase Burns probably feels like he's the guy to take them there.
1: Merrill swings. Skies one high into the air. Foul off third. Sal Stewart's over to have a look. He won't have a play, though. That is back into the seats.
2: What I really would like to see him do tonight is to be heavy on the fastball the first time through the lineup and then start bringing out the breaking pitch after the second time through.
1: Misses there with a fastball, and it's a one ball, two strike count.
2: Now, don't get me wrong. I'm not, you know, second guessing his pitching strategy.
1: Right.
2: He's striking out, 14 batters per nine innings. But there's always a little room for improvement, and he gets another punch out right there.
1: Swing and a miss. Got him there with a breaking ball, and down on strikes, Jackson Merrill. Two men are out here in the first inning, and it brings up Manny Machado. And the way Manny Machado's been going this year, Chris, you got to believe this is going to be a tough matchup for Machado. First pitch to him is swung on and hit in the air. Short right, there's Spencer Steer waiting on it. He'll make the catch in a nice, efficient first inning for Chase Burns. 2-1 pitch outs. He got Merrill quickly, and it's a 1-2-3 first. We go to the second inning. No score. 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
1: Streak. It was the longest in baseball when he snapped it at 24 games on Sunday. He swings and pops this foul back and out of play. That count is nothing and one on Spencer Steer. Having a fine season. 265, nine home runs, 24 driven in. Right-hander against right-hander. Giolito back into his windup, and he deals. Pitch to Steer, swung on, lifted high in the air, left field, going back on it, Taylor. He will square up and make the catch. Well shy of the track. Steer is out, and there's one gone in the second. Now, Eugenio Suarez. Boy, the Reds need him going. He is ice cold right now. Three for his last 36. One of those three hits was a home run. He has four of those this year. But maybe Lucas Giolito is the answer. He is got a couple of hits against Giolito. The pitch, swing and a miss. Strike one. Two for four. Home run and a double with a couple of RBIs. So maybe Giolito holds the key to unlocking Eugenio Suarez. The pitch off the outside corner, fastball away. The count is even. One ball, one strike. Gino 0 for 4 of the strikeout last night. Giolito into his windup, and the 1-1 pitch to Suarez. And on the ground right side of the second baseman, Tatis. He will glove and throw in time. Two down here in the second. And up steps Matt McClain. Well, it's kind of refreshing to be able to say what I'm about to say, and that is that Matt McClain is the Reds' hottest hitter in the lineup right now. Been waiting to see that, and you just hope that it continues for McClain. Here's the first pitch to McClain. It's a fastball upstairs. McClain 2 for 3 again last night. Hit the ball hard 3 times. Doubled and walked. He's hit safely now in 4 straight. 6 for 13 over the modest hit streak. The pitch is down too low. So a rather thunderous 4-game hit streak, because of the 6 hits, 4 of them have gone for extra bases. 3 of them are homers. Giolito to the plate with a 2-0 pitch to McClain, and it's a fastball down low on the inside corner. It's a 3-ball and no strike count.
2: Matt is doing a lot better about getting a good pitch to hit in every at-bat. And boy, does that really change things for a hitter.
1: Seems so simple, doesn't it? 3-0 pitch. McClain takes high and he works a walk. 2-out walk to McClain, just like Sal Stewart worked in the first inning. I mean, it does. It seems like a very simple concept with regards to hitting, but it's just not that easy, is it?
2: Yeah, it isn't that easy. No, it's not, because all of a sudden, sometimes you find yourself down no balls and 2 strikes, and you start chasing pitches because you're panicking. You don't want to be caught looking. A lot of things, you know, a lot of it is probably between the ears and not necessarily the mechanics.
1: McClain got a huge jump. The pitch is off the outside corner. They won't even attempt to throw to second. So stolen base for McClain. That's going to be his 8th of the year.
2: Giolito never looked.
1: Mm-mm. Now if Stevenson can come up with a base hit here, Reds could be in business. The pitch. Stevenson watches a changeup just missed from Giolito. It's a 2-ball, no strike count. That was a little bit low on the outside corner. Pretty good pitch. But it's a 2-ball, no strike count. Giolito with a high set. Here he comes with a 2-0 pitch, and Stevenson whacks one to left center field. That's going to get down to the gap for a base hit. Here comes McClain around third to score. The Reds are on the board. A 2-out RBI single for Tyler Stevenson into left center. And the stolen base pays off for McClain. The Reds have an early 1-0 lead.
2: Well, it was that changeup that we were talking about, and I really do believe, watching Stevenson in this at-bat, that he was up there looking for something off-speed like that, because he was not fooled one bit.
1: And you got to wonder if that's kind of a risk that Giolito's going to run into now. He doesn't throw hard like he did earlier in his career. Swung on, fouled back, and you outlined that earlier. So because his fastball isn't the explosive fastball, guys might be able to sit on some of the slower stuff a little more than what you can if a guy's a flamethrower.
2: Yeah, but do hitters actually do that?
1: Nothing and one, the count on Edwin Arroyo, and he swings and sends it foul into the second deck, left side.
2: I think veteran hitters have a better chance of doing that, Tommy. I think that most young hitters are looking for the fastball. Everybody wants to hit a fastball, hit a piece of cheese, and that's why the changeup is still a very good pitch.
1: Nothing in two, the count. Here he comes, and Arroyo swings and fouls it back. Still no balls and 2 strikes on Edwin Arroyo. Arroyo, 4 for 17 up here at the big league level. It was 1 for 3 last night with an RBI, his first major league RBI. Giolito ready to the belt. Now here he comes with the 0-2 pitch. Too high. Arroyo lays off the fastball upstairs. That fastball, for instance, that's his four-seamer. Barely hit 90 miles an hour. Two-out walk has come back to haunt Giolito here in the second inning. Now the 1-2 pitch to Arroyo. And a breaking ball sprayed foul into the seats down the left field line. Arroyo making Giolito work a little bit here. Stevenson's on at first base with two outs. Reds with an early 1-0 lead in San Diego after the Padres claimed game one last night. Giolito again ready at the belt, but Arroyo wants time, and he'll back out of the box and reset. Nice piece of two-out hitting by Tyler Stevenson, roping a line drive into the left center field gap. After the stolen base following the walk by McClain, and he's able to score. The pitch to Arroyo is sent foul down the right field line. That'll end up in the seats. Still a ball and two strikes on Edwin Arroyo up there battling right now with a runner at first and two outs. Arroyo still looking for his first big league home run. Giolito, the pause. The 1-2 pitch to Arroyo. Swing and a ground ball foul, first base side. Arroyo spraying foul balls all over the place. He's pulled some down the right field line. He's sprayed some down the left field line. Seven pitches so far in this at bat with Edwin Arroyo. Giolito again turns it loose. Swung on, fouled back. I mean, Arroyo is hitting the ball in every direction but between the lines right now. Waits on Giolito. And again the 1-2 pitch. Again fouled back to the left. And, Chris, that's one of the most frustrating feelings, isn't it, for a pitcher? You've got a guy to two strikes and can't seem to finish him off.
2: Well, what it does is that reminds you you don't have a pitch to put the hitter out with. So, really, Giolito is just trying to give Arroyo a chance to get himself out.
1: The 1-2. Swung on and fouled straight back. That was the 11th pitch of this at-bat.
2: The happiest guy on the field right now is Tyler Stevenson. He just grabbed the Terry Francona's not having him run on every one of these pitches.
1: I asked Arroyo about that today. He smiled a little bit. Here's the 1-2 pitch. Again. Breaking ball. This one's lifted to left center field. On the run, Jackson Merrill, and he will run it down deep into the left center field gap. Good idea by Arroyo, but he just got a little too much air under it. The Reds get a run, though, with two outs here in the second, and now have a 1-0 lead as we go to the bottom of the second inning at Petco Park on the Reds Radio Network.
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0: Chase burned six pitches to mow through the top three hitters in the Padre lineup. Now he's back out there with a 1-0 lead in the second. He will deal with Gavin Sheets, then Will Wagner and Samad Taylor. If anybody gets on, Bryce Johnson will take his cuts. Sheets last night, 1-for-4, but that one hit was a big one, a game-tying double, and then he would score the go-ahead run on a bunt base hit. Pitches in too tight for ball one. 1-0 on Gavin Sheets. 230, 10 home runs, 26 driven in. Pitch to Sheets, swing and a miss. Right over the top of the slider. Count is even, 1-1. You and I were talking about it a little bit in the first inning. You brought it up, and then we talked some during the break about the advantage of a pitcher that can hold something back for later. The pitch is off the outside corner, and you know, Chase Burns has an electric fastball. We know that. And does he need to rely on his best bolt, you think, that entire first time through the order? The pitch is on the outside corner. The count is 2-2.
1: I really do believe that as Chase, he's so special, though, that as he gets better and better, you're going to see him kind of hold things back and move the ball around the strike zone a little bit more the first time through the order.
0: Swing and a miss. Struck him out. Got him with a slider there. A strikeout of Gavin Sheets, second strikeout of the game for Chase Burns.
1: And I don't mean just like nibbling around the corner when he gets ahead. I mean putting a guy out, but not necessarily showing your best pitch, you know, early in the ballgame. But what really separates him is that he throws from such a high arm angle that his slider fastball coming out of the exact same slot.
0: Will Wagner now, and the pitch to Wagner is up and away for ball one.
1: And the slot that he throws from makes his slider go straight down. And when you have depth in your slider, you're going to get a lot of swings and misses.
0: 1-0, the pitch to Wagner. Swinging a bouncing ball down the first baseline. Foul. 1-1. Well, we're talking about kind of holding something back. Now, the other part of that, say you want to break out your slider once you start to face a lineup the second time through, and maybe you're able to retire the first nine of a game. Line drive into center field, falling quickly, and it's down for a hit in front of Dunn. He has to play it off his body. That's a base hit for Will Wagner. That's his first big league hit of the season, his first big league at bat. Just recalled today when they put Xander Bogaerts on the paternity list. So Wagner is aboard with a one-out single, but going back to that point, let's just say you're able to move your fastball around first time through. You don't have to use the slider to get anybody out. Do you need to throw it occasionally just to have a feel for it, or do you get to a point where you know it's going to be there when you need it? The pitch is upstairs for ball one.
1: I don't think that any pitcher in baseball can just use only the fastball. I mean, so, yeah, you're going to mix them up a little bit, but you're not going to necessarily feature that breaking ball first pitch and, you know, so on the first time through the order.
0: 1-0. And it's off the inside corner.
1: Now, there are a lot of different pitching philosophies around that. Some are saying, hey, give me the best five innings you can give me and then see if you can go six. But other people are thinking, all right, I'm going to get this guy a little bit better. I'm going to have him move the ball around.
0: Fastball up and in to Taylor, and it's a 3-0 count.
1: Which gives him a little bit better idea of how to get a hitter out on the first couple of pitches of the AB.
0: Burns is out of the stretch for the first time. Runner at first base with one man out. Here's the 3-0 pitch, and it's low, ball four. So after the base hit by Wagner, Samad Taylor walks on four pitches, and now the Padres have two on with one out. Now the batter is Bryce Johnson. Johnson comes up with two on and one out. Stewart plays tied at third. The pitch to Johnson is in there for a strike called on the inside corner. Here's your umpire tonight. Home plate umpire is Malachi Moore. He's joined by the crew chief, Alfonso Marquez at first base. Down at second, Mike Estabrook and Lance Barrett at third. 0-1. Swing and a miss. Good slider there. Pulled the string, and he had Johnson way out in front of it. Burns has found a way to dial it up when runners get into scoring position against him this year. He sets ready, looks back at second, and now throws the 0-2 pitch, and it's a soft ground ball to the second baseman. Should be two. Arroyo to McClain, back to first, and not in time. It was rolled right to Edwin Arroyo. He came in, but he stopped. And I think the only way you're going to be able to get the double play there is if you continue to charge it.
1: Well, he's one of the fastest players in the system right now. Bryce Johnson's always been able to steal a lot of bases. So given the fact that he was hitting from the left side of the batter's box, gave him a little bit of an extra edge there, it was a tough double play to be turned.
0: So now they're at the corners with two outs, and here is Freddie Fermin. Fermin is homered now in three straight ball games. There goes Johnson. The pitch is up and away. Fake throw to second, and the runner stays put at third. So that will be a stolen base for Bryce Johnson. Gives him five already here at the major league level.
1: You know, there are more and more teams that don't even throw to second base on that type of play because they don't want their fielders leaving the position in case a little ground ball is hit and the vacated fielder allows a base hit.
0: The 1-0 pitch to Fermin is a fastball strike on the outside corner.
1: So I would say if you're running an offensive team, I mean, you run every time when you've got first and third.
0: One ball, one strike. Second and third, two men are out, and here it comes. The pitch is down and away. Two balls and a strike. Burns back into his windup. Here it comes. Swung on, fouled away. Back to the right side. That's well out of play. Into the upper deck. Like well into the upper deck. Two balls and two strikes here on Freddie Fermin.
1: Now, with runners at second and third, you bring out every pitch you can. You're getting out of this situation no matter what.
0: Burns back into his windup, the 2-2. And Fermin sends one slicing toward the seats down the right field line. It'll end up out of play. Still two balls and two strikes on Freddie Fermin.
1: I mean, there aren't too many pitchers that have Burns' repertoire where he's got a put-away pitch on his high fastball, he's got a put-away pitch on his slider, and you could even say the changeup, although I think the slider is probably the pitch here.
0: Here it comes, and it was the slider in the dirt outside. Good block by Stevenson. He'd like to go ahead and get Fermin. You have Sung Moon Song waiting in the on-deck circle. Fermin obviously on this power surge, but he is still just a 161 hitter. Burns with a payoff, and Fermin pops it up. High into the air on the infield grass. Here comes Nathaniel Lowe halfway between the mound or between the plate and first base to make the catch just inside the line, and the inning is over. So he does get out of the jam. Pop out to first by Fermin. Padres strand two in scoring position. The Reds still lead it 1-0. We head to Chris in the third on the Reds Radio Network.
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0: It is a 1-0 ball game. The Reds have that one-run lead here as we go to the top of the third inning, and it will be the top of the Reds lineup. Starting with Blake Dunn as we get the third inning along. Dunn, a strikeout victim on a fastball his first time up, facing the big 6'6" burly right-hander in Lucas Giolito. Giolito rocks, fires, Bunn pulls the bunt, and he pulls it back for ball one. Yeah, Machado charging hard from third base. Giolito can be a pretty imposing figure on the mound. And the pitch is swung on, fouled off right side, and even one ball, one strike count to the Reds leadoff hitter. I mean, it's 6'6", 250 pounds. Giolito has earned the nickname Bigfoot. And he's coming to the plate now, and it's inside and low. That's ball. And it's two balls and a strike.
1: Oh, he's got a nice big beard, too.
0: Yeah. Looks like a lumberjack, although
1: he
0: was born in Santa Monica. And he's coming on to 2-1. That swung and hit hard. Manny Machado onto his knee to field. Throws the first. Got him.
1: Wow.
0: What a dandy play by Machado. He went to his left. It was hit very hard by Blake Dunn. And he went down on one knee to field it. And he spun around and threw a perfect strike to first base.
1: And that's a pretty speedy runner. He just

0: So now Sal Stewart. Blade now has just made it look so easy. He's so fluid with his swing, just one of those athletes that does everything in a very smooth style. Stewart awaits, holds the bat very high and flat, and a little breaking ball in there, and Stewart immediately wants a review.
1: Batter's challenging to call a strike.
0: Sal thought it was a ball. And it was a ball. Sal is proving to any doubters that he indeed does know the strike zone. In fact, that ball missed by about 2.5 inches, so the Reds will change out from a strike to a ball as Blade takes the lead off first base, and here is the 1-0 to Stewart, and it's fouled at the plate. Lucas Giolito missed all of the 2024 season with a elbow surgery. Then he returned last year with the Red Sox and went 10-4. The 1-1 to Stewart is swung on and fouled back a little late on the heater. Towards the end of the year, though, Giolito had some elbow problems and he was not able to be around for the postseason. Ended up being non-tendered, and that's when he went all winter long without finding a big league job. Finally got signed up for the Padres, and they put him down the minor leagues for 4 or 5 starts before they decided to activate him and bring him up to San Diego. One ball and two strikes. Look for the changeup here. He loves the off-speed stuff, and it is, and it's fouled off right side. It'll be chased out of play by the first baseman, Gavin Sheets. You know, it's interesting to see the tendencies that pitchers begin to use as they see hitters time and time again. And Giolito is one of those pitchers without the blazing fastball that uses a lot of off-speed stuff when ahead in the count. And he's ahead here, 1-2. The pitch is inside. It's 2-2 now. Stewart adjusts his cap. A little bit open stance, very wide stance. Holds the bat flat, parallel to the ground. Inside, and a fake throw to first base has Blade diving back, but it's a 3-2 count. So now Giolito's got to throw a strike. Padre infield thinks that Sal Stewart's a pull hitter. He's got a big wide spot open on the right side. And the 3-2 is in the dirt, ball 4. Not even close. So the Reds have a little something cooking here with the first couple of batters coming on after the Blake Dunn ground ball. A base hit by J.J. Blade, a base on balls by Sal Stewart. And Ruben Niebla, the pitching coach of the Padres, taking a long, slow walk out to the pitcher's mound. Maybe to settle down his big right-hander.
2: Well, he's had some lengthy at-bats out there, too. I don't know if that's a factor. So you want to give him a breather. The good news is, you know, that was an 11-pitch at-bat with Edwin Arroyo to end the last inning. And if you're the team batting, you'd love for that guy to get on because sometimes it's the next hitter that reaps the benefits of that long at bat.
0: You know, you make up a good point, Tommy, about maybe a breather by the pitching coach coming out there. There has been a little bit of a movement or at least some conversation about maybe giving pitchers an opportunity to call one timeout, you know, per plate appearance. Because if you've got 11 pitch at bat and you've got that pitch clock going and you don't have much time to be able to recover from the previous pitch, that can be quite strenuous. And tiring on a pitcher, maybe even inviting some injury. So a brand new count and a brand new hitter is Nathaniel Lowe. Lowe, a fly ball on the first pitch he saw his first time up. Waves the bat, takes it just a little bit inside for a ball.
2: You do see pitchers a little bit more now with men on base just step off, not even throw, but use one of their disengagements just as

0: a little bit of a break.
1: Couple of runners on base now. Giolito checks the runner at second. That one's in the dirt. Ball two. He's having a hard fought time finding the strike zone right now. Pitch clock set back to 20. Counting down now to right around 10, 9, and here comes the pitch by Giolito. The 2-0 is upstairs, a changeup, and it's 3-0.
0: We've got a pitcher out there struggling right now. You'd like to just let him keep trying to figure it out.
1: You let him green light him right here is the question.
0: Oh, yeah.
1: Nathaniel Lowe looking for a 3-0 right down the middle, and he gets it in off the plate, and it's ball four. And after a base hit down the right field line by J.J. Vaude, he has walked Sal Stewart and Nathaniel Lowe to load the bases for Spencer Steer.
0: I'm a big fan of giving a veteran hitter, especially a veteran power hitter, the green light on 3-0, because they know how to shrink the strike zone and look for a specific pitch in a specific spot, and it might be the best one they get all at bat.
1: I agree 100%. Steer maybe looking for a first pitch right down the can here with the bases loaded. Breaking ball down and away, ball one. But right now, Giolito is one of those in those grooves where he can't throw any of his pitches for a strike. Steer has to be looking for a piece of cheese right there. And a pitch on the corner, on the knees. That's a good one there, 1-1. Steer waves the bat. Giolito out of the stretch. Checks the runner at third base. That's J.J. Vaude. And the pitch is outside, ball two. Steer in the box, taps the plate, twirls the bat, bases loaded. And the 2-ball, 1-strike pitch. Off speed, right back to Giolito, and it goes under his glove. Here comes the shortstop. He won't make the play. And Giolito had an easy play for possibly a double play, but he went to scoop the baseball, and it went right underneath his glove. So Vaude will come around from third. Everybody else moves up one base, and the Reds have taken a 2-0 lead.
0: I got to believe that's going to go as a fielder's choice E1. I mean, that's as routine as it gets. Giolito even had time to charge that ball. They just bent down to glove it and missed it.
1: Well, you talk about a gift horse and just returning it right back to the owner. Here is Eugenio Suarez, and he rips it down the line, but foul. A little bit off the bag at third base. Got a extra conversation going on down there at third base because Sal Stewart is a runner at third. His buddy Manny Machado is buddied up next to him down there, and they're having a good old time. Suarez 0-1, Giolito with the bases loaded still, and it's in the dirt. 1-ball, 1-strike. And they've got activity in the Padre bullpen. One ball, one strike, one out, and a pitch right on the inside corner, letter high to Suarez. And that's a strike for 1-ball and 2-strikes. Reds trying to do a little add-on here early on, and the pitch is up and away. 2 balls and 2 strikes.
0: Well, this is a situation here where you want to find a gap. You really want to make the Padres have this inning hurt.
1: Suarez looking at that 2-ball, 2-strike count. The decision pitch coming up. Swing and a miss. Took something off of it. Dropped the slider on him, and he got a strikeout. So two out in the inning, and it'll make it out now to Matt McClain. Boy, that was a slider that he threw right down the middle. It just kind of hung up there a little bit, and Suarez swung right through it. McLean, who has been the Reds' hottest hitter, hitting the ball very hard here, and he takes the pitch out of the zone, ball one. Matt worked the walk his first time up, came around to score the first run for the Reds. Pitch is swung on, that's right back to Giolito, and this time he does glove it, and he'll underhand it to the first baseman for the third out of the inning. Boy, oh boy, the Reds had major opportunity to do some damage, but they did pick up a run. They take a 2-0 lead. The Padres coming to bat right after this on the Reds Radio Network.
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1: Looking at a 2-0 Reds lead here in San Diego at beautiful Petco Park. They had nearly a full house last night, 37,000 plus. We're looking at about the same tonight. And, of course, the day game tomorrow before the Red Legs head back on their plane back to Cincinnati. And we're looking at the very nine hitter that is Sung Mun Song. And Song takes it on the outside corner strike. He was the KBO Player of the Year before he signed his contract with the San Diego Padres. Batting left-handed, Song takes it right on the outside corner. A blazing fastball on the black. No balls and two strikes. Or even if you didn't have the advantage of a radar gun reading in the scoreboard, the difference between the fastball of Chase Petty and Lucas Giolito is like night and day. No balls, two strikes. The pitch to Song is a high fastball, just a little bit above the zone. Ball one. Petty all the way over there on the third base side of the rubber. Full windup coming to the plate. Swing and a miss. Got him on a breaking ball. Made him look bad doing it. Third strikeout of the ball game for Chase Petty. That slider is one of those pitches that hitters don't see very much because it comes right over the top. And here's Fernando Tatis. Jumps away from an inside fastball, ball one. Tatis popped out the first pitch of the bottom of the first inning. Open stance, big, tall, strong guy. Swing and a miss and a breaking ball. Boy, they don't see that breaking ball until about halfway, and then they start to slow their swing down, and that makes them look awfully out of kilter. Swung on, fouled off right side, and it's one ball, two strikes. T- Tatis transitioning from right field to second base a little bit this season. He's down 1-2, and there's a line drive in the center field. He went right out there to get a slider that Chase Petty left up in the zone, and it's a base hit on a 1-2 count and a one-out base runner for the Padres in the bottom of the third.

0: Jackson Merrill, left-handed hitter, very talented hitter, having a little bit of an off year. Good lead for Tatis, but not sure he's going, and he doesn't. Rip down the right field line, hard and fair. That's going to be trouble by Merrill. He's running around second base. Here comes Tatis. He's being waved into home. The throw, there'll be no throw. And a triple by Jackson Merrill makes it a 2-1 ball game. He got a first pitch fastball right around the letters on the inner third, and he was looking for that baby. And he roped it hard down the line and drives a run in. And now Manny Machado. And Terry Francona now in the first base umpire, Alfonso Marquez. Marquez is the crew chief. Having a little conversation right outside the Reds dugout on the third base side. I'm not really sure what this could be about. It was a fair ball all the way. Maybe Francona is saying that that ball hit a part of the fence out there that should have been out of play, and it should have been a ground rule double. So he's asked for an umpire conference. They're going to get everybody together and talk it over to see if any of the other umpires saw something different. It was definitely a fair ball. And then it bounced up off the wall. The question is, did it hit a part of the wall that is out of play? If so, it would be a ground rule double. And let's pause while they're talking. Let's just take a little break and pause for station ID up and down the Reds Radio Network.
1: LOC. LOC. Munfordville.

0: Well, they're still talking. The umpire crew have all gotten together. They're going to take a look into the Reds dugout. Terry Francona.
1: After two critical cases, it is determined that the ball was left in play and the result is a triple by the hitter.
0: I'm not really sure what part of that fence down there. What happened was that the ball hit in fair territory and then bounced off the fence and came up, hit the foul pole again. And I think that maybe was the point of contention for Francona.
2: Well, if the actual metal fence above the padding is deemed out of play, then that ball would have been out of play. Because it definitely hit off the metal fencing.
0: Well, the umpires didn't see any different, and it'll be no play. So now it's going to be a first pitch to Manny Machado. Machado takes that slider on the outside corner for a strike. Padres threatening. It's a 2-1 game. And a pitch inside off the plate, 2-2, or 1-1. That is Jackson Merrill at third base. Machado swings and fouls it right into the dirt and then off his kneecap, and it comes down into the foul territory. So it's a one-ball, two-strike count. Burns looking for a strikeout. The Reds have the infield in. And the 1-2 is swung on. That's going to be a base hit. They bring the infield in, and he one-hands the ball over the shortstop's head and drives the run in, and it is a 2-2 ball game. You know, just when you think you have Manny Machado out, and that was about as good a slider that you will see from Chase Burns. It was off the plate, below the knees, and Machado went right out there with one-handed. And he got it on the end of the bat, and he punched it over the shortstop's head. So a whole new ball game here as the Padres have come back to score two in the bottom of the third.

now a big and formidable hitter in Gavin Sheets. Burns on the mound from the stretch. Pitch to Sheets is swung on and fouled.

Reds 2 runs on 2 hits. The Padres 2 runs on 4 hits. Pitch to Sheets is a little bit low. 1 ball, 1 strike. Burns keeps it about as simple as you can. He's only got 3 pitches, which back in the day was plenty for starters, but now you see him with 6 and 7. Fastball, slider, changeup. And here's the pitch to Sheets. Breaking ball. That is chopped foul.

0: Burns got the sign from Stevenson. Machado, small lead at first base, swung on. That's fouled. Well, Gavin Sheets is beginning his swing just about the time that Burns gets his hand up behind his right ear. And he's got that bat head way out there pulling everything foul. We run it up the ladder here. The 1-2 outside tried to go upstairs but did not catch the plate. And the 2-2 outside, trying to nibble away at that outside block and just not able to get it.
1: Well, so far, second time through the order, everybody's reached.
0: One out, 3-2 count. Machado goes, swung on, that's on the ground. They're not going to get two as Machado gets into second base, but Arroyo fields and throws it over to Nathaniel Lowe for the second out of the inning. And now Will Wagner. Wagner, left-handed hitter, swings and fouls it straight back. Will is the son of the Hall of Fame closer, Billy Wagner. Remember him as one of the most dominant left-handed relievers in all of baseball. Ended up with 422 career saves. Astros originally selected Will Wagner in the 18th round. Burns fires and it's outside, ball one. One ball, one strike, two outs. Two in for the Padres. Machado's the second base. Burns checks the runner and do the plate it is. It's a little bit low.

0: And the pitch by Burns is a little bit low, blocked in the dirt by Stevenson, and Machado will go nowhere. Wagner obviously came from a baseball family. His father coached him in high school, but his father also has a connection with the Reds, Andrew Abbott. Coming from the Virginia area, actually coached a little bit of Andrew growing up. Here's the 3-1. Swung on and foul straight back, and we've got a full count coming up with two outs.
1: As a left-handed pitcher, that's a pretty good coach to have when you're young.
0: You know, the most interesting thing about Billy Wagner is that he was really right-handed, and he kept breaking his right arm as a kid, so he taught himself how to pitch left-handed.
1: Worked out okay.
0: Three balls, two strikes, two outs. Swing and a foul at the plate. Wagner hanging in there. From the stretch, a long inning here for Chase Burns. Swung on, it's going to be a ground ball right to the shortstop, Matt McClain. Fields throws, and three out in the inning. But in the inning, the Padres were able to come through with a couple of runs. They tie this baby up, two apiece here at Petco Park. We go to the fourth, back to Tommy with the play-by-play right after this on the Reds Radio Network.
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0: Game's all even at two apiece. Reds come to bat in the fourth inning, and boy, if this game doesn't go the Reds' way, I think the inning you can point to will be the third. The Reds had the bases loaded, only one out, had to settle for just the one run. And really, that was fortuitous that they got that run. Tyler Stevenson leads off the Reds' fourth inning. Giolito into his windup and brings it home. And the pitch to Stevenson is up high for ball one. Giolito has had trouble finding the strike zone. He has thrown 68 pitches so far. Only 35 of them have been strikes. The pitch, whoa, all the way to the screen on the fly. Freddie Fermin never even put his glove up to try to receive it. Giolito sent that one all the way to the backstop in the air. It's almost a 50-50 split ball and strike. Giolito's home with a 2-0. And now it is a 50-50 split. Up and in as Stevenson leans back out of the way of ball three. Well, Giolito is just all over the place right now. Here he comes, the 3-0 pitch. And it's a strike. Just barely clipped the inside corner. He's already walked four Reds batters through the first three innings of this game. Two of them came in that third. 3-1 pitch. Stevenson swings, lifts it in the air. Right center field, on the run, Merrill. He'll wave off the right fielder, and Merrill put it away. Stevenson's the first out of the fourth inning, and the fourth inning is brought to you by Four Roses Bourbon. Four Roses, the mellow, balanced Kentucky classic that's crafted for those home run moments. Proud sponsor of the BCL Press Club, presented by Four Roses Bourbon. With one man out, the batter's Edwin Arroyo. Arroyo flew out to center field his first time up after an 11-pitch at bat, so he's seen everything that Giolito has to offer. Giolito is into his windup. First pitch on the way here to Arroyo, and he bounces it in the dirt for ball one. One and nothing the count. Giolito back into his windup, and here he comes. And Arroyo way out in front of a changeup. One ball and one strike. Giolito has always loved baseball, going back to when he was just a little kid. The pitch, and it swung on, twisting toward the seats, and it'll end up out of play down the left field line. In fact, his parents, Rick and Lindsay, played a big part in his love for the game. Said he would sit between him while his father was cheering on the Mets, swinging and a miss and down on strikes. Edwin Arroyo strikes out against Giolito. Third strikeout of the game for the Padre right-hander. Two gone here in the fourth. So his dad was a big Mets fan. His mom rooted for the Twins. Somewhat of a house divided there. Not exactly like the Mets and Twins are bitter rivals, though. The pitch is down and away for ball one. Not the same as having one parent that's an Ohio State fan and another one Michigan. Here's the 1-0 pitch. Up and away. Two balls and no strikes. The count on Blake Dunn with the bases empty and two outs in the fourth. Tied at two. Giolito back into his windup and he's home with a 2-0 pitch. Dunn watches a strike hit the outside corner. Now the pitch in the dirt to Dunn. Three balls, one strike.
1: Had a little conversation with Blake today about his high school athletic prowess.
0: Okay.
1: I mean, this guy was one of the best high school athletes in Michigan when he was there. He won a number of hurdles, the high hurdles, the 300, the state championship three times.
0: 3-1 pitch, and Dunn takes high. Oh, that's called a strike. Dunn says, no, it's not.
2: Batter's challenging to call a strike.
0: So let's find out.
1: Oh, it's over his head, isn't it?
0: Looked like it. Yeah, it was high.
2: Ball's overturned. Cincinnati had
0: it was high enough that it looked like it was, well, it was almost 2 inches above the zone.
1: So he wins the three-state championship in the 110-meter and the 300-meter hurdles. In football, he played every position on the field, including quarterback, and he scored 824 points in his career.
0: Dunn, big lead at first. He's thinking about going, and now Giolito is just going to step off and turn his shoulders to look him back to first base. I think Dunn has every intention of running here.
1: Yeah, Giolito doesn't seem to be looking at him very well, but I'm wondering if the Padres have one of those timing plays, those pickoff plays.
0: Dunn not going. The pitch is low and inside for ball one to Blade.
1: What I mean by that is that where the pitcher doesn't even look at the runner at first base, the catcher does. He looks at him in the corner of his eye, and he gives a signal to the pitcher when to throw over.
0: Giolito sets. Dunn not going again. Enough of a distraction that Giolito buries another changeup down and into J.J. Blade, who singled into right field and came around to score.
1: Dunn was also recruited by a couple of colleges as a pitcher only. But he decided he wanted to play in the field. That's why he ended up at Western Michigan.
0: Great athlete. Picked to first and Dunn easily back into the bag. It's kind of how that goes, isn't it? Some guys just, they can do whatever they want athletically. Dunn again inching off the bag at first base. Big lead. He's going. Giolito long hold. There he goes. The pitch is a strike. Throw to second and not in time. Dunn still stole the bag pretty easily. The pitch was a strike to Blade over the outside corner. Couldn't have been a better pitch for Freddie Fermin to handle.
1: And really, Freddie Fermin did everything that he could. There's no way that he could have thrown it any better. It's just that Dunn had gotten such a huge lead at first base, he was about a third of the way to second.
0: He had a pretty good idea that Giolito wasn't going to go over there another time. Fourth stolen base of the year for Dunn. Now he's in scoring position. Two outs and the 2-1 pitch to Blade. Swung on and skied in the air. Shallow center, the shortstop Song is out. Waving off Tatis, Song will make the catch in short center, and the inning is over. So that does it for the Reds here in the fourth. A little two-out threat, but Dunn stranded. We go to the bottom of the fourth, still tied. Reds and Padres 2-2 on the Reds Radio Network.
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0: It was a laborious inning for Chase Burns in the third. He had to throw 26 pitches. Now he's up to 54 as he goes to work against Samad Taylor. The first pitch to Taylor's up and in. Nope, they called that a strike. First pitch slider. Looked like it might have been a little high, but no, it's right in there. An 0-1 on Taylor. Burns back into his windup. The 0-1 pitch. Taylor drops down a bunt. It's a dandy up the third baseline. It'll hit off the lip of the grass and roll into foul territory. 0-2 now on Taylor, and he'll have to come back to the plate. It was a great bunt. It was in the dirt right up the third base line. And it was rolling more fair. The problem was it hit the lip of the grass, and when it did that, it kicked it into foul territory. I think he was actually a little surprised that it went foul. 66. Padres have action of their bullpen now. They have David Morgan starting to throw. So you wonder if Giolito's night is done after just four innings. First pitch, or the 0-2 pitch, swing and a miss, and he just blew a fastball by him there. Down on strikes, Samad Taylor. Well, there's one gone here in the fourth. We owe you a Reds Hall of Fame and Museum trivia question. We don't even owe you an answer yet because we haven't given you the question. So let's start with the question. In his first season with the Reds, this player kicked off the year by becoming the first player in Reds history to hit a walk-off home run on opening day and ended the same season playing for the Padres. Who is it? First pitch, a strike to Bryce Johnson. The count is 0-1. Now the 0-1 pitch, down and away. A, Rich Aurelia. B, Carlos Hernandez. Or C, Joe Randa.
1: Well, I do not think it's Rich Aurelia.
0: Nope. The 1-1. Bunted foul back into the net.
1: Carlos Hernandez, he wasn't a catcher, I don't believe.
0: Okay.
1: I'm trying to think of the catcher that the Reds had that hit a walk-off home run on opening day. What was it, Hernandez? I want to say it was Joe Randa. I know that Joe hit an opening day home run to win the ball game.
0: The pitch is off the inside corner. Correct. That's who I'm going with, yeah. Is Joe Randa.
1: And it would be the guy that was affectionately nicknamed the Riddler. After the Riddler and Batman.
0: Always had that big smile. 2-2. Swing and a miss. Struck him out. Bryce Johnson's down on strikes. Back-to-back strikeouts for Burns to begin the fourth inning. He has five. That's what I'm going to say. Joe Randa.
1: But Joe Kerr, the Riddler. For Chase Burns here in this
0: inning. Yeah, it is. Made quick work of the first two batters. Now Freddie Fermin. We'll give that a little inning to marinate, and then we'll revisit that. Pitch is too high. Count is 1-0 on Freddie Fermin. You're not thinking of the guy that's on TV now, the analyst, swing and a miss?
1: No. He hit it opposite field to right field, into the sun deck.
0: Now the 1-1 pitch to Freddie Fermin. Up and away. Two balls and strike on Fermin. Well, I'm afraid I'm of no help right now.
1: Oh, nor am I.
0: Two-one.
1: If you can't help yourself, who can you help?
0: I'll back out of play. 2-2 on Freddie Fermin.
1: Ramon Hernandez.
0: Ramon Hernandez, okay. It's not him.
1: I don't know if Ramon ever did play for the Padres. I'm pretty sure that Joe Randa did.
0: Yeah. I don't really remember him playing for the Padres, but I do know that he hit a home run, a walk-off home run on opening day. The pitch is in the dirt. Three balls, two strikes on Fermin, the number nine hitter, or number eight hitter. He's the number nine hitter last night. Here's the 3-2 pitch again. Fermin sprays it foul high into the net above the first base camera well. Right-handed pitcher, right-handed batter. Burns back into his windup in the payoff. Fermin pulls it on a line right to Sal Stewart, who bends down and makes the waist-high catch off to his left. Inning over. It's a 1-2-3 fourth for Chase Burns. On to the fifth we go. 2-2, Reds and Padres on the Reds Radio Network.
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0: David Morgan is the new pitcher for the San Diego Padres. Lucas Giolito did indeed only last four innings. They're bringing Morgan, a second-year major leaguer. 41 games last year for Morgan. This is game number 13. 2-0 with an earned run average a little bit north of 5.
1: Morgan goes to work now against Sal Stewart, leading off the Reds' fifth inning. First pitch on the way to Stewart, way off the inside corner. Boy, the Reds probably kicking themselves a little bit that they didn't do more damage against Giolito with the way that he struggled to find the strike zone today. Had to settle for just two runs against him. Morgan's 1-0 pitch, and Stewart in there for a called strike. But he's a veteran pitcher, Giolito. And he was able to make some pitches when he had to. Walked five over four innings. Morgan comes set. Now the 1-1 pitch. And Stewart takes off the inside corner. Started to offer at it, but didn't go.
0: Yeah, Giolito really an interesting case because here he broke into the scene as a major leaguer throwing 100 miles an hour. And now he's, you know, maybe on his last legs, but he's still in there, throwing about 90.
1: Two balls, one strike on Stewart. The pitch to him off the inside corner. Still figuring out ways to get major league hitters out. I really admire guys that just find a way to continue to have success.
0: 100% agree. And I think that, you know, if they're good clubhouse citizens, they can be a real boost to the ball club.
1: Well, they can certainly help your pitching staff. 3-1. Morgan to the plate with a 3-1 pitch. Sal went after ball four on a high fastball, but came up empty. So now the count fills up at 3-2.
0: Morgan's had a live arm. That ball came in at 96, had some ride on it.
1: Morgan comes set. Now here he is with a payoff pitch to Stewart. Swing and a miss. Got him with a fastball over the outside corner. Stewart strikes out. There's one gone here in the fifth. Let's pause for station identification on the Reds Radio Network.
2: 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Munfordville.
3: Bill loves this guy.
1: Nathaniel Lowe at the plate with nobody on and one man out. Morgan. High set, he fires, and the pitch is in the dirt for ball one to Nathaniel Lowe. Lowe's flied to right, walked. Batting with the bases empty and one out. He walked as part of that Reds rally in the third inning where they got only one. Ended up leaving the bases loaded. Perfect example of Giolito making some good pitches. The pitch is off the inside corner. And really, you look at that inning, Giolito really made some good pitches when he had to. The time where the Reds scored was on the error by Giolito himself and a little slow comebacker right back to the mound that probably should have had him out of the inning altogether. Pitch low takes off the inside corner and low.
0: You know, when you play the Padres, we talked about it last night, Tommy, you realize that their bullpen is pretty much lights out.
1: Yeah.
0: And you want to do all your damage you can to that starter early in the ballgame.
1: You're running out of time to avoid getting to that bullpen. The pitch to Lowe is a fastball at the top of the zone for a called strike. 3-1 on Nathaniel Lowe. Morgan readies. And the 3-1 pitch, high and outside, ball four. Low aboard with a one-out walk. Second time that he's walked tonight. Brings up Spencer Steer, who is back in the lineup after getting the day off yesterday. Was used as a pinch hitter late and struck out, but day after snapping that long on-base streak, Terry Francona gave him a day. Back in the lineup tonight. Right-hander comes set. First pitch to Spencer Steer. Swing, and there's a soft chopper foul at the third baseline. The count is nothing and one on Steer. Steer has handled the Padres quite well in his career. 288 lifetime hitter against San Diego. His OPS It's really the second best of anybody that he's played a lot of games against. The only team that he hits better, the Twins. You can throw the White Sox in there, too, but he just doesn't see the White Sox as much. Right-hander comes set, and here comes Morgan to steer. The pitch is a strike. Slider hits the outside corner. Now it's 0-2 on Spencer Steer. The number that really stands out is his 7 career home runs against the Padres. Right-handed pitcher, right-handed batter. Here's the 0-2. In the dirt outside. Of course, Spencer from Long Beach, California. So he's right at home here in San Diego. 1-2 on Steer. Runner on at first base with one man out. And here comes Morgan with the 1-2 pitch. Swing and a miss. Got him. Fastball up and away. And Steer couldn't catch up to it. 2 away in the 5th. Now Eugenio Suarez. Suarez is grounded out to the second baseman and struck out. Morgan has the sign, comes set. Now here he comes with the first pitch to Suarez. And a strike across the knees. 0-1 on Eugenio Suarez. Morgan, a couple looks over at Lowe. He's not going anywhere at first, and Suarez watches a strike. Right-hander against right-hander. Suarez wanding the bat out over the plate. Morgan, a long look in, now straightens, and the 0-2. Swing and a miss. Got him with a high fastball. Down on strikes, Eugenio Suarez. 3 strikeouts the inning for Morgan. And David Morgan mows down the Reds here in the 5th. A walk and 1 left. Still tied at 2. Halfway through it in San Diego on the Reds Radio Network.
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0: Turns back to work and pours in a first pitch strike. Slider over the outer half of the plate. Nothing and one on Song. 71 pitches now for Burns after that first pitch strike. He's backed into his windup and home of the 0-1. Song checked his swing. It's a strike on the outer half. The count is nothing and two. Song, a strikeout, his first time up. One of five Chase Burns strikeouts tonight. The right-hander winds and deals. The 0-2 pitch, swing and a foul right at home plate. It's no ball, two-strike count. If you're listening tonight on your car or truck radio, please remember to buckle up. This message brought to you by the Ohio Department of Public Safety. If you're not buckled up, what's holding you back? Left-handed hitter, right-handed pitcher, Burns 0-2 in the dirt. Buried that slider way out in front of home plate. No chance Song was going to offer at that. And it's 1-2. Another picture-perfect night for baseball here in San Diego. A 1-2. Grounded foul over by the on-deck batter and leadoff man, Fernando Tatis Jr. They got their third inning rally started with a base hit. Burns a batter away from starting through the Padre lineup for the third time tonight. Here he comes with a 1-2 pitch. Whoops. Overthrew that fastball in tight, and Song walks back out of the way of it as the count levels at two balls and two strikes. Maybe tried to reach back for a little extra. It was in there 97 miles an hour. It's kind of funny how sometimes you reach back. Now the 2-2, too high, and now it's full count, 3-2. You try to reach back for something extra. Not only do you usually not have your best control with it, but the other part about it is oftentimes you don't even throw it as hard.
1: 100% correct. It's funny because maybe the term reaching back is what fools the pitchers, because you really don't want to reach back for more. You add speed to the pitch at the very end when you flick your wrist and that ball comes off your fingertips.
0: 3-2. Swing and a miss. Struck him out with a slider over the outside corner and down. Six strikeouts now for Chase Burns as he fans Song to begin the Padre fifth inning. Now Fernando Tatis Jr. Another good-looking crowd tonight in San Diego. Boy, they draw well here, don't they? Tatis Jr., first ball swinging, launches one to right, going back, steer, leap, can't get it. It's going to bounce over his head and over the wall for a ground rule double. So Tatis, who the Reds held hitless last night, has been the Padres' hottest hitter. Now he's got his eighth multi-hit game in his last 15. With a single and now a double in each of his last two trips to the plate.
1: Corrado, was this part of the lineup that did the damage to Chase Burns back in the third inning? Tatis with a single, Jackson Merrill with a ripped double down the right field line, and then Machado drove him in.
0: Burns to the plate, now to Jackson Merrill. And the dirt ball one. 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Tatis off second, one out. Burns back home now with a 1-0 pitch. Off the outside edge. And it's a two-ball, no-strike count on Jackson Merrill.
1: Well, it was a letter-high fastball that Jackson Merrill got that ripped down the right field line for that triple. Looks like this time Chase Burns is trying to stay away from him a little bit.
0: The 2-0. Grounded foul. First base side. That'll go down the steps of the Padre dugout. Two balls, one strike on Merrill. Burns back off the mound, quick breather, right back on top again. Burns comes set. Now here he is with the 2-1 pitch. Swinging a weak ground ball to the right side. Backhanded by Lowe, feeds it to the pitcher. Burns just does get to the bag ahead of Merrill racing down the line. It took a split second for Burns to find the bag after taking the throw from Lowe. Instead of finding the bag, then taking the throw. He had to find it after he had the ball. But he got there and got the out just barely.
1: Yeah, this is a really good play, and I think people who have never tried to be involved in this 3-1 play where the first baseman is basically throwing it sidearm to you as you're trying to find the baseball and tag the base at the same time, it is a hard thing to do. Burns, an exceptional athlete. An ideal way to play that play is to get the pitcher the ball first, and then he can look down and find the bag in a normal step. But it was too close for that to happen.
0: So they get the out, runner at third base, and now Manny Machado is the batter. And I think they want to reset the pitch clock. Malachi Moore.
1: You know, Stevenson went out there, had a little

0: when the next couple pitches are in the strike zone. Now Burns in danger of putting Machado aboard. This game tied at two. Fernando Tatis Jr. dancing down the line at third. Swing and a miss is a slider. But with that runner at third base, Burns out of the windup.
1: Yeah, I think he's a little bit more effective out of the windup tonight.
0: Burns, again, eyeballing Tatis, the 3-1. And Machado pops it up. High behind short, backpedaling McClain, waving his arms, calling for it, catching it for the final out of the fifth inning. So Burns is through five. The Reds and Padres are tied at two as we head to the sixth inning here in San Diego on the Reds Radio Network.
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Reds come to bat, sixth inning. It'll be 7-8-9 for the Red Legs here in the sixth. Matt McClain to lead things off. David Morgan's back out there for San Diego in the sixth inning. The right-hander home with the first pitch to McClain, and it's a fastball at the top of the zone for strike call. It's nothing and one. Right-handed pitcher, right-handed batter. Morgan sets ready, and now he's home with the 0-1 pitch. Check swing on a slider down and away. They asked to see if he went, and Alfonso Marquez says, sure did. Nothing in two now on Matt McClain. Pierce Johnson was back on the mound for the Red Legs today, threw a bullpen today here in San Diego. He seems to be progressing nicely. Ellie De La Cruz continues to make progress. 0-2 pitch to McClain, way high and outside. Emilio Pagan's bullpen yesterday went well. All the reports were good on that. They're still trying to hold him back a little bit. He'll get re-imaged again soon, and then after that, they'll have a better idea just how much he can push the hamstring. The pitch is in the dirt. Good block by the catcher, Fermin. Even though the bases are empty, he was still going to make sure that ball didn't get away. It was funny because he pounced on it as though there was a runner on base. There's not. 2-2 on Matt McClain. Leading off the Reds' sixth inning of this 2-2 tie here at Petco Park. Morgan, the pause, and the 2-2 pitch. In too tight to McClain with that slider, and Fermin thought it was a strike. So let's find out. And, ew, barely. Just did catch the inside corner, the very tip top of the zone. Shaved the inside edge. McClain's down on strikes. David Morgan has struck out four of the five.

0: batters he's faced. The only guy who didn't strike out, he walked.
1: Not bad for a pitcher that was never drafted. Came out of an NAIA school.
0: Morgan pauses. Now he throws to Tyler Stevenson. Fastball strike on the outside corner.
1: He came out of Hope International University, which is up in Fullerton. And in college, he never even pitched very much. In fact, they said that he only pitched about 9 innings. But he got a tryout, walked on, and he's become a valuable part of the Padre bullpen.
0: Here's the 0-1. Swing and a miss. Stevenson's down to the count 0-2. Just another example why you never give up on your dream. David Morgan, now 26 years old, from Mission Viejo. In his second year with the Padres, put up great numbers last year in 41 games. Had an ERA under 3. Now Morgan's 0-2 pitch to Tyler Stevenson. And he swings and skies one way up into right field. Out goes the first baseman Sheets. Here comes Johnson. It'll be the right fielder Bryce Johnson to put it away for the second out in the sixth. We owe you an answer to our trivia question. The question again was, in his first season with the Reds, this player kicked off the year by becoming the first player in Reds history to hit a walk-off home run on opening day and ended the season that same year playing for the Padres. Who is it? A, Rich Aurelia. B, Carlos Hernandez. Or C, Joe Randa. We both said the Joker. Joe Randa, the pitch. Off the outside corner to Edwin Arroyo. Flashed a bunt. The count is 1-0.
1: Now, I should remind you that Rich Aurelia did play for the Padres.
0: I do know that he played for the Padres. Did he hit a walk-off home run on opening day?
1: Can't remember if he did or not.
0: I know that Joe Randa did. Pitch is hit sharply on the ground through the right side. A base hit. And Arroyo is on. Two-out single for Edwin Arroyo.
1: Hey, you might say that Edwin Arroyo really deserved that base hit after that long at-bat that he had against Lucas Giolito. Yeah. That ended in and out. I mean, he finally gets kind of vindicated a little bit.
0: So he's on with two outs. So what do you want to do? Do you want to stay with?
1: I think I'll stay with the Riddler, Joe Randa.
0: Okay. And let's see. The answer is, in fact, C, Joe Randa. Signed by the Reds as a free agent prior to the 2005 season. Third baseman Joe Randa forever etched his name in Reds history by following up Adam Dunn's game-tying two-run home run in the bottom of the ninth inning with a solo home run for a Reds walk-off victory over the Mets on opening day. Randa hit .289 in 92 games for the Reds that year and then was traded to the Padres near the deadline in July of that season on the 23rd. Visit to the mound from Ruben Niebla. A rather long conversation out there. Pitching coach having with his reliever. You don't see many visits to the mound from the pitching coach with relievers. They don't get as much communication, it seems.
1: You're
0: like
1: right.
0: The pitching coach as a starter does. They get a lot of FaceTime with the manager.
1: So maybe he's just trying to get David Morgan to feel a little special.
0: Maybe so. Here's Blake Dunn. Morgan turns and fires his first, and Edwin Arroyo is back to the bag safely.
1: Just came out to tell you that I'm thinking about you.
0: Not on me. We haven't had much of a chance to chat out here throughout the year. How is everything? Family good? First pitch to Blake Dunn. On the way. Swing. There's a looping liner over the head of the leaping Tatis Jr. Hits into right center field for a hit. Around a third is Arroyo on the two-out base hit by Blake Dunn. He's on for the second time. And the Reds have him at the corners with two away. And the batter is J.J. Bladé.
1: What a really good adjustment that Blake Dunn is being made up here at the big league level. I mean, he does not look anything like the hitter that we saw last year.
0: Not even close. The Padres manager is Craig Stammen in his first year. He is now on his way to the mound, which means David Morgan will have to exit. And he will. So Morgan will leave. New pitcher coming on for the Padres. The Reds have him at the corners with two outs. This game's all tied at two. We'll tell you all about the new arm when we come back on the Reds Radio Network.
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1: Padres bullpen begins to really start to work in earnest here at Petco Park tonight. Javier Morjon, a left-hander that we saw last night, the former Cuban superstar who the Padres signed to a big-time contract years ago. Upper 90s fastball, very tough customer on the mound.
0: Morejon, a left-hander with the runner at first base done. Blade at the plate, left-hander against left-hander. Morejon to the plate. Swinging and a miss. The first pitch breaking ball down and away. The count is nothing and one on J.J. Blade. Dunn was off and running in the fourth. He stole second base. Was left stranded there. See if the Reds have any thoughts of putting him in motion here. Morejon readies. Eyeballs the runner. Throws the plate. The pitch is going to dive low. Slider down. Evens the count at 1-1. Dunn right back out to his lead. Sheets holds him at first. Morejon from the belt. Looks over at first. Now to the plate. Fastball in for a strike. Sinking at the knees. 98 miles an hour to the left-handed hitting J.J. Blade. And it's a ball and 2 strikes. We're in the sixth. Reds have 2 on with 2 out. David Morgan, an inning and 2/3 out of the bullpen after the starter Lucas Giolito went 4. Morejon's 1-2 pitch. There goes the runner. Swung on and slapped into the net above the third base dugout.
1: Morejon is now 27 years old. The Padres signed him when he was 17 and gave him a whopping $11 million bonus, one of the largest international signing bonuses ever. He's been with the same ball club ever since.
0: Morejon comes set. Dunn was running on the last pitch. See if he's going here on the 1-2 to Blade. He is. Swung on and fouled straight back. Still a ball and 2 strikes. Blade able to fight off the 99-mile-an-hour heater.
1: You know, other than Aroldis Chapman, it's hard to find left-handers that throw as hard as Adrian Morejon.
0: Morejon comes set. Dunn's been running on the last two. Morejon doesn't seem to care. 1-2 pitch, running again and again fouled away by Blade. Deja vu for the Reds. Remember, it was Edwin Arroyo that kept running yesterday on 2 strike pitches. That ended up being, what, 11 or 12 pitches headed back? Yeah. Dunn's been running on the last 3 here.
1: Well, he's a former track star.
0: There you go. He's used to it. Morejon back home again with a 1-2. And a breaking ball dives low and no even throw to second. So it will be a stolen base for Blake Dunn, about the easiest one he'll have in his life. Nobody even broke to cover second. Could be a big play. If Ledé can come up with a two-out knock, the Reds will get a pair of runs. Barahona to the plate. Swung on, fouled left side into the second deck. Still holding at two balls and two strikes on J.J. Ledé. Eight pitches in this at-bat. Pretty good battle here between these two. Again, the lefty sets ready. The 2-2. Swing and a tip foul, but Fermin holds on to strike three. Red strand two in the sixth. Still tied at two as we head to the bottom of the sixth inning in San Diego on the Reds Radio Network.
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0: Reds and Padres are even at two. Padres come to bat. Bottom of the sixth inning. Gavin Sheets leads it off for San Diego with Chase Burns back out there here in the sixth inning. He's thrown 88 pitches. His first pitch on the way to Sheets is off the inside corner for ball one. 1-0 on Gavin Sheets. The 1-0. Fastball on the outside corner, called a strike. Burns is home with a 1-1. Swing and a foul back. Get that great taste of the ballpark at home with JTM's Philly Kits and Fat Tire Beer, Cheese, and Pretzels. Find these game day favorites in your grocer's freezer. JTM Food Group, let's create great dishes together. One ball, two strikes, and Burns fires. Sheets takes way too high. It's a two ball, two strike count. The 2-2. And strike three called. Frozen with a fastball at 98 over the outside corner. Sheets is down on strikes as we pause for station identification on the Reds Radio Network.

0: Will Wagner takes down and away for ball one. Wagner singled in the second inning. Grounded to short his last time up, and he waits. The 1-0, swing and a miss. That'll even up the count at one ball and one strike. Wagner drafted out of Liberty University in Virginia. Stayed in his home state. 1-1. Up and away. Lynchburg, Virginia. You ever spent any time up in Lynchburg, Virginia?
1: I have not. Maybe it's about time to start.
0: 2-1 off the inside corner. Three balls and a strike. Speaking of spending time at places, I decided I was going to check out a different part of San Diego today.
1: Where'd you go?
0: I ended up going to Old Town. Because I thought, Old Town Scottsdale's cool. Wonder how Old Town San Diego is. Pitch is in there for a strike. It is, well, it's very much not Old Town Scottsdale. I'll put it to you that way.
1: There's only one Old Town Scottsdale.
0: 3-2 up and away, ball four. Down to first base, Will Wagner. Who works a one-out walk. Yeah, found that out. If you come to San Diego and you're looking for things to do, can leave that spot off your list. I mean, if you want to check it out, fine. There's some neat things about it. Like, it's got some old buildings. It's kind of like, feels old westerny, but not for me. Conference on the mound now, and the Reds are going to work out in their bullpen. Runner on at first base with one out. Samad Taylor's at the plate. Right-hander against right-hander. Taylor has good speed, so he's tough to double up if you're thinking those lines. Meeting's over. Burns back to work. Third baseman Stewart's tight, expecting a bunt. Lowe holds the runner. Now Stewart backs up as the pitch comes in and the slider misses Lowe. 1-0 on Samad Taylor. It's almost as though Sal Stewart is just daring him to bunt. Burns fires. Again, no sign of a bunt from Taylor as the fastball misses off the outside corner. The fastball velocity now is way down. That fastball, 93 miles an hour. He's been up to 99. It's a big dip. He's over 100 pitches. Fastball's in for strike. Two balls and one strike on Samad Taylor. So you got to believe that Chase Burns is probably nearing the end of the line. The right-hander from the belt deals the 2-1 pitch. Swung on, fouled away off the right side. We had a 22-pitch second inning. And then a 26-pitch third. And that is really would have shortened his outing tonight, even though he's still pitching fairly deep into this game, getting into the sixth. The 2-2 is swung on and fouled away. Two balls, two strikes on Taylor.
1: Well, as a backup, they've got Brock Burke, the left-hander in the bullpen, the switch hitter on the on-deck circle for the Padres.
0: Here's the 2-2. Swung on, lined into left center field. It'll fall in for a base hit. Over to cut it off as the center fielder Dunn. He backhands it. The ball kicks away from him slightly, but he still gets to it quick enough. Into second base is Taylor with a double. He gets it back in so that Wagner doesn't score, but he is around a third. It's a double for Taylor, his first of the year. It's only his third hit, and that's it for Chase Burns. So he's out of the ballgame. Pitching change made with runners at second and third and one out. It'll be Brock Burke coming on to face the switch hitting Bryce Johnson. When we come back, tied at two, Reds and Padres in San Diego on the Reds Radio Network. It's knowing that your door is
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1: Well, a Wilbur's mustard pitching change has been made. Terry Francona to the mound. He made the change. He brought in the left-hander from the bullpen. And that Wilbur's mustard pitching change will be Brock Burke. Hard-throwing lefty. Tough situation. Second and third for Burke. Wilbur's mustard puts some mustard on it.
0: Well, the first batter he gets, he's just going to put a board. So Miguel Andujar, who's been out the last couple of games, was called upon to pinch hit for Bryce Johnson, and he is promptly walked intentionally. So that loads the bases here with one out.
1: You know, we've talked to Terry Francona about this strategy of loading the bases. He hates to do it. Realizes it just puts the pitcher in a corner. Sometimes the strategy just demands it.
0: Freddie Fermin, the batter. Now you've got the catcher hitting. Corner's tight. The pitch. Fermin takes high. Reds will take the double play up the middle. You still have a chance for a double play, even if it's into the corners, and they come home with it first. Burke comes set, and the left-hander is 1-0. Swing and a miss, a slider down. That'll even up the count at one ball and one strike. Fermin popped out to the first baseman, and he's also lined out to third. Burke the pause, and the 1-1. Down and away, two balls and a strike. Fermin bounces the bat across the plate. Burke pausing, throwing the 2-1, swinging a ground ball. Headed to first. Lowe comes home. Out there. Back to Lowe. Double play. The Reds are able to get out of it. The 3-2-3 double play ends the Padres' threat in the sixth. We go to the seventh inning. Back to Chris. Still tied at two. Reds and Padres on the Reds Radio Network.
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0: The Reds and the Padres, we are tied at two here at Petco Park, going into the top of the seventh inning. It'll be Sal Stewart, Nathaniel Lowe, and Spencer Steer, the three scheduled hitters for Terry Francona. Adrian Morejones, left-hander, still on the mound. Third pitch of the night for Craig Stammen. Stewart settles in. Morejones, the left-hander, pitches out of the stretch. And coming to the plate, and a little breaking ball on the outside corner. That's a good pitch, strike one. Padre bullpen is one of the best in baseball, and Morejones misses down and in, and it's ball one, strike one.
1: Defensive change for San Diego. Jace Bowen stays in the game in right field. Bowen came on to pinch run for Andujar after Andujar came on to pinch hit and was intentionally walked last inning.
0: Morejones fires the fastball inside, and Sal Stewart wants that one reviewed.
2: Batter is challenging the call strike.
0: I think Sal thought that was inside.
1: I think he was right.
0: Per usual. Was. I'll tell you. These umpires will be having nightmares about Sal Stewart.
1: You got that right.
0: Two balls and a strike to Sal. Tie ball game. Reds need a run here late in the game and missing downstairs and a 3-1 count now.
1: Note for Chase Burns, he's now allowed two runs or fewer and 10 straight starts, which is a career high for Sal. Matches Andy Coakley for the second longest streak by a Reds pitcher in a single season, going back to 1900, behind only Edinson Volquez, who did it in 12 straight back in 2008.
0: Three balls and a strike, and Morejones delivers, swing and a miss. Swung so hard his helmet fell off.
1: Andy Coakley, as you remember, back in 1908, had a stretch of 10 straight starts with two runs or less.
0: Three balls, two strikes, nobody out. The Reds trying to get something going here in the top of the seventh inning. Swung on by Stewart. That goes opposite field to the first baseman. He'll pitch it off to Morejones, covering. Had a 3-1 put out as the first out of the inning for the Reds.
1: I think you might have given me a bottle of bourbon from 1908 from your basement.
0: Don't you wish you kept it?
1: Well aged.
0: So now Nathaniel Lowe is the scheduled hitter, but he will be pinch hit for. It looks like Dane Myers has come out of the on-deck circle. So Terry Francona, with a lefty on the mound, decides to go with a right-handed pinch hitter. Myers having a pretty good year this year. 267 batter. Three home runs. He's driven in 12. Plays very fine center field. Deep in the box. Myers waits. Loves to swing at the first pitch. And he takes one right down the middle for a strike. Morejones, mainly fastball slider. And the pitch to Myers is inside off the plate. Ball one. One ball, one strike. One out here. It's a 2-2 ball game. We're in the top of the seventh inning at Petco Park in the second of a three-game set. Reds trying to get on the win column. Morejones deals, and he pulls a little string on that one. He gets Dane Myers way out in front of a swing and a miss. But I failed to mention this changeup.
1: That's a common theme for the Padre pitchers, isn't it?
0: Yeah, it really is. I think it's organization-wide. Myers creeping up a little bit in the batter's box. Here comes a pitch by Morejones, and it's just off the plate for a ball. He thought he had it right there. It was maybe hoping that Malachi Moore would bring him up on that, but it's a 2-2 count. Padres playing Dane Myers straight up. Check swing at the plate. He did not go, and the pitch is low. So Myers has now worked himself into a full count. Remember, the Dane's got some speed if he can get on the base paths. The pitch is swung on, a rope, the base hit into center field. There goes the center fielder Merrill to cut it off, and it will get the ball back in quickly. So a 3-2 base hit by the pinch hitter Dane Myers gets the Reds going here with one out in the seventh inning. And now Spencer Steer. Well, Myers could hit a fastball. Bouncing off first base, pretty good lead there for Myers. The lefty eyeballs him and going over, and he's back safely. Goes diving back into the bag. I think he was a little bit fooled by that move by Morahone. Spencer Steer, the batter, he awaits. And the pitch at the plate is a fastball right across the top of the zone, strike one.

0: Marhone peering into Freddie Fermin, the catcher. They've got the sign. And the pitch is swung on and popped up foul. That'll drift right behind the Padre dugout on the first base side. Good crowd on hand tonight. More than 40,000. The attendance at Petco Park. They tell us it is the 29th sellout of the season. And here it is on a Tuesday night. No balls, two strikes, and Spencer Steer wants timeout. Steer back in the box, taps the plate, twirls the bat. Good lead by Myers, not going, and swung on and fouled off right side. A little bit tardy on the fastball.
1: There's a lot of people here, not quite as packed as we've seen it at times here in San Diego, but still a good crowd nonetheless.
0: Mm-hmm. No balls, two strikes. Little bit bigger lead now for Myers. Not going, and a pitch. Strike three called, and Spencer Steer says, hey, wait a minute. I want that one reviewed.
1: I think he thought it was high, and I think it was.
0: And indeed it is. So that strike three is going to be turned into a ball, and it'll be a one ball, two strike count. But Malachi Moore has had his problems tonight, especially with the high and low pitches. So Steer awaits. Myers at first. And not going, and a breaking ball down and in. That's a ball. Two balls, two strikes.

Morjon to the plate. Swing and a miss. Got him on a slider. Spears swung right over the top of that pitch. A good one by Morjon. And there are two down in the inning. And now Eugenio Suarez. Suarez trying to break out of a major funk. 0 for 3, couple of strikeouts on the evening. Facing the left-hander here. And the pitch by Morjon is a breaking ball, backdoor slider, and a strike on the outside corner.

0: Myers, a little bit of a lead, not going, and a swing and a foul back. You talk about late on the fastball, that's what Suarez is right there, and it is 0-2. Well, you just got a feel for that Eugenio Suarez feels a lot of weight on his shoulders. Comes over here, expected to provide the Reds with a little bit of offense. It just not has happened yet. No balls, two strikes. And the pitch to Suarez is a check swing at the plate. Did he go? No, says the first base umpire and crew chief Alfonso Marquez. So 1-2. Suarez maybe looking for a breaking ball here, moving up on the plate a little bit. And the pitch swung, a check swing, and fouled straight back. Bradley Rodriguez, hard throwing right-hander up to the Padre bullpen. One ball, two strikes, two outs. Myers not going. Check swing at the plate, and did he go? No, he did not, and it is a two-ball, two-strike count for Eugenio Suarez. Matt McClain on deck. And the pitch by Adrian Morahone. There goes the runner, and it's outside. A throw by Fermin is not in time. So it took a while, but Dane Myers decides to run. He got the stolen base very easily, and the runner gets into scoring position here with two out in the seventh inning. A base hit here puts the Reds up by one. It's a 2-2 ball game. Big lead at second base for Myers, and a pitch inside, strike three, and Suarez wants it reviewed. Padres don't believe it. They're coming off the field.
1: Yeah, I think that was a pretty good pitch.
0: And indeed it was. The entire baseball catches the inside of the strike zone, and it's a strikeout, the third one of the night for Suarez. The Reds will leave him stranded out there. Myers was at second base, but unable to come around to score. Padres come to bat in a 2-2 ball game on the Reds Radio Network.
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0: Metro Park, where the Padres come to bat. Bottom of the order for Padres, and Sung Mun Song will take the first pitch from Brock Burke for a pitch right on the outside corner, strike one. couple of defensive changes out there for the Reds. Spencer Steer goes from right field into first base. Sung pulls it back. He wanted to bunt it. He couldn't do it, and it's an 0-2 count. Taking over in center field is Dane Myers, and Blake Dunn moves into right. No balls and two strikes. The count now to the shortstop, Sung, and a breaking ball on the outside part of the plate, and they wanted to check at third base. They got it, but he did not go. Sung Mun Song. Wide open stance, holds the bat straight up and down. And a breaking ball, swing and a miss, strike three. Let's pause for station ID up and down the Reds Radio Network.
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0: With one out, nobody on, a tie ball game here at Petco Park. Fernando Tatis Jr. steps in, and he takes a breaking ball on the outside corner for a strike. Tatis, good night. Had a base hit in the third inning, came around to score a run. He's also hit a double opposite field in the fifth. Swung on and popped it up right side. That'll drift foul. Reds trying to grab a victory here late in the ball game for themselves. There's a ground ball to the right side. Nobody home, and there is a base hit into right field for Fernando Tatis. They played Fernando Tatis way around the pole. They have the second baseman, Edwin Arroyo, very close to the second base bag, and Tatis just kind of laid it out there, a slow ground ball that found its way into right field. So the Padres now for the middle of the order coming up with a runner on base, and that is the go-ahead run. Brock Burke checking out the runner at first base. There goes Tatis. Throw to second base is... Nah, they got him. It looked like the umpire was going to make a safe sign. He wrung up his right hand. There's no argument from Tatis. They'll check it, obviously, in the Padre video room. But what a strong throw by Tyler Stevenson, right on the money. And I can tell you that Tatis had a huge jump right there, and there's no question about it, they got him. So that runner a race, and there's two down of the inning.
1: That is a huge play in this game right now.
0: I thought he had that base standing up the way he got that big jump off of Burke. Swung on now by Jackson Merrill. He hits it high and deep, but it's playable. In right center field, the right fielder, Blake Dunn, will come over to make the catch. And that will be it. A three-batter inning for the Padres as Brock Burke works through it. We go to the eighth inning. It's all tied at two at Petco Park. Tommy back with the play-by-play right after this on the Reds Radio Network.
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0: Padres as we go to the top of the eighth inning. It'll be a right-hander that we saw last night, Jason Adam. Adam, an all-star back in, well, last year in 2025. And not overpowering, but he's got a variety of off-speed pitches that has earned him an earned run average around 1.5.
1: Well, the Reds are going to have to do it against some of the best arms in the game if they're going to win this one tonight. First pitch in there for a strike call to Matt McClain. The count is nothing and one. 7-8-9 for the Reds here in the eighth inning against Adam. Adam sets, and the right-hander turns loose. The 0-1, swing and a miss. Changeup fading down and in on Matt McClain, and he's behind 0-2.
0: If you're waiting for a fastball from Jason Adam, it might be a long wait. I mean, his first two pitches to McClain were slider changeup.
1: Adam sets. Out of the stretch all the time and throws. And it's another changeup down and in. This time, McClain does lay off. Caleb Ferguson has started throwing now in the Reds bullpen. The 1-2. Check swing foul. Back to the right out of play. One ball, two strikes on Matt McClain. A walk, stolen base, and a run scored. Got the Reds scoring start in the second. Since he is grounded back to the pitcher and struck out looking. Adam buries it in the dirt outside. A breaking ball fills up the count. Actually makes it even. Evens the count on McClain. Two balls and two strikes. Adam nods the sign he wants. Readies. And here's the right-hander's 2-2 pitch. Down too low on the outside corner. The count is full 3-2. The right-hander gets the sign. Now the payoff pitch to Matt McClain. And he takes ball four. Padres want a challenge as McClain jogs down to first. It was low, but we looked to the board just to be sure. And it was low. What an at-bat by Matt McClain.
0: I'll tell you, he's giving the Reds at-bats unlike he has done earlier this season or really any time last year. All of a sudden, it's like he flipped the switch.
1: Yeah, I mean, it's just all of a sudden, I don't know, maybe he had a good talk with Jordan Walker while we were in St. Louis because it reminds me of what Walker did. Now Tyler Stevenson. From the belt, the right-hander Adam to Stevenson. Up and in for ball one.
0: If Stevenson wants to hit a ball the other way, Jason Adam might be the perfect guy to do that on. He is mainly slider changeup. The changeup goes into him. The slider goes away. Take one of those sliders and poke it into right.
1: Right side's wide open. Here's the 1-0. Picked to first and back safely, McClain. Reds have their leadoff man on here in the eighth inning. It is the first time tonight, I repeat, it is the first time tonight that the Reds have had their leadoff man aboard. Adam comes home, swinging and a miss. Slider down and away, and the count is even, one ball, one strike. You talk about going the other way. If Stevenson wanted to, he could drive a convoy of 18-wheelers through the hole on the right side right now. Here's the 1-1 pitch. McClain's running. The pitch is down and in, and no throw to second. McClain takes it standing. Well, the Reds have just been running at will tonight, and Freddie Fermin behind the plate has not had an answer for it.
0: But his pitchers have not answered it either. And that's the reason he's not even throwing the ball, because he looks up and they're nearly at second base.
1: Five steals for the Reds in this game tonight. Now the 2-1. Stevenson takes low. It's 3-1. Edwin Arroyo waiting in the on-deck circle. The right-hander Adam from the belt. Not even a look to second of the 3-1 is out. Snow, strike call to the outside corner. Fastball just did kiss the edge. I don't think it did. It would have been a good opportunity for Stevenson to challenge, but elected to save it as a catcher understands the value of having those for his pitchers. Three balls and two strikes. Plus, Adams got to make another pitch. Maybe he makes a mistake. Here's the payoff to Stevenson after a couple looks to second. Swinging a ground ball, pulled foul right behind Willie Harris, who comes running toward the field to get out of the way of it. Full count, three balls, two strikes. We'll try it again. This is really a big at bat. If Stevenson can reach with a walk, then you maybe bunt with Arroyo. Here's the 3-2. A hit would give the Reds the lead, and it's inside. Ball four, so Stevenson does draw the walk. That almost hit Stevenson.
0: Well, they kept pitching Stevenson inside because they didn't want him to hit the ball to the right side and advance Matt McClain to third.
1: Now you've got the rookie infielder at the plate. You've got runners at first and second, nobody out, and a 2-2 tie here in the eighth inning. I got to believe Arroyo is going to be bunting, and
0: yeah,
1: that's probably part of this conversation as Ruben Niebla makes his way to the mound out of the Padre dugout. The pitching coach is going out to visit with Jason Adam here, and I'm sure it's to go over that very thing. And also to probably talk some strikes into him because he's walked the first two batters of the inning. Willie Harris and Edwin Arroyo kind of going through it right now. And Harris actually just pointed out to the field where he wanted Edwin to bunt the ball. Kind of pointed to that third base grass area and said, put it right here.
0: Well, that would be obviously the place to do it. Now, Arroyo did have five sacrifice bunts when he's playing so far this year in Louisville. So he's a good bunter. I imagine Machado is going to be coming in close, but the idea here is to bunt it hard enough down the third base line that you force the third baseman to make the play and not the pitcher.
1: The right-hander sets, looks at the runners, he'll play on, and he pulls the bunt back and takes high and outside for ball one. So you have Machado and Sheets both crashing from the corners, and then the two middle infielders breaking to the bag. So Song goes to third, Tatis to first. So if they have a chance, and there is a force out at third base, so if they have a chance to get the lead runner, they will take it.
0: Well, if they run that wheel play again, you might want to see Matt McClain trying to steal third base and just beat the shortstop to the bag.
1: Adam to the plate. It is bunted. Third base side. Little rollers right up along the line. And it just does trickle over the line into foul territory.
0: Just a little bit of a slope from fair territory to foul territory. Caught that ball. Once it got onto the dirt, he had a pretty good feeling that it was just going to roll foul, and it did.
1: One ball, one strike. Just did roll off the grass enough with enough momentum left to roll into foul territory. It's a quick infield. It's a quick field, period. I mean, this field, the grass looks like a green on a golf course.
0: Their greens are quick here, too.
1: You found that out today, didn't you? One ball, one strike. There they go. And he bunted at it and missed. On a pitch high, a fastball way up and out of the zone, and now it's a one ball, two strike count on Arroyo.
0: So yeah, I can tell you it can be a little distracting for a hitter to try to keep his concentration on the baseball when you've got the first baseman charging hard, the third baseman charging hard. I mean, they are 25 feet in front of home plate when you're trying to bunt the baseball, and that time Arroyo chased a bad one.
1: And there's action everywhere. The 1-2 pitch to Arroyo. Swung on in the air. Center field going back on it. Merrill, he will set up. Catch is made. McClain back to tag at second. Then he stopped. McClain went back, was going to tag up. It was a strong throw back in, and he just stopped. And the Reds don't advance the runners.
0: Well, evidently, he just didn't feel that was deep enough to be able to get it into third base. He's looking back at the scoreboard now as it replays it. The throw came into the cutoff man. So from where we were, it looked like an easy call for McClain. From where he was, probably not so easy.
1: A little faster down there, too. Now Dunn. Two on, one out. Blake Dunn at the plate. The right-hander, Adam, takes a look at the runners. Now comes home with it. The pitch, Dunn takes a strike. First pitch slider, nothing at one.

0: No balls, two strikes on Dunn. That is six steals by the Reds in this game against the Padres. Padres will play the infield in now. Adam, from the belt, fires home the 0-2 pitch. Dunn takes strike three, call to the outside corner. He says, no way.
1: Batter is down and it's called a strike.
0: It was definitely a strike. It was every bit a strike. Right over the outside corner, above the knees. Full ball on the plate, and the Reds are out of challenges now. Two down, and now J.J. Blade, veteran hitter at the plate. Blade up there with men at the corners and two outs, a chance to be the hero for the Reds. 1-for-4 tonight. Adams pitch. Strike one. Fastball right in there. Nothing and one on Blade. Shortstop. Song shading up the middle. Tatis over in the hole on the right side. Machado even with the bag and off the line at third, and a ground ball pulled foul. First base side. And Sheets, of course, holding the runner at first. Now it's 0-2 on J.J. Blade. Steps back into the box, left foot first. Whirls it around a couple times. Now ready, pumping it off his back shoulder. Here comes the 0-2 pitch. Swung on, fouled off left side. 0-2 and holding on J.J. Blade.

0: Adam comes set. Here's the 0-2 pitch. Off the outside corner with a changeup. One ball and two strikes on Blade. Go ahead, run 90 feet away over at third base with McLean. Stevenson's at first. Both walk to start the inning. McLean has swiped his way to third. And now Adam backs off the rubber. He's back on again. The 1-2 pitch. Stevenson takes off, and Blade pops it up. High in the air, over by first. Tatis will call off the first baseman Sheets and make the catch. So the inning is over. Promising start, but it comes up empty. And we go to the bottom of the eighth inning here in San Diego. Still tied at 2 on the Reds Radio Network.
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1: Well, the Rovers must have called the bullpen as we go to the bottom of the eighth inning. It'll be a left-hander out of the pen for Terry Francona, veteran left-hander, 29-year-old Caleb Ferguson. Ferguson making only his sixth appearance of the year. Rovers mustard, put some mustard on it.
0: Manny Machado leads it off, and Ferguson goes to work against Machado. First pitch, low and inside. Ball one, 1-0 on Machado. Machado singled back in the third inning, his second at bat, snapping an 0-for-13. Still hitting just above 100, though, over the last month plus. The pitch, Machado grounds it down the third baseline, fair. Under the glove of Stewart, diving toward the line, and it goes rolling into the left field corner. Machado will check in at second base with a leadoff stand-up double.
1: Well, he got a breaking ball, Machado did. It looked like the Stewart was near the line, but not preventing doubles by being on the third baseline. And that ball shot right inside the bag. You couldn't place it there any better.
0: Ty France has moved out on deck. He would hit for Wagner. The left-handed hitting Gavin Sheets is at the plate. Pitch, ground ball, right side. Arroyo up with it. He'll flip it to first in time to get the out. Machado up to third. And that's the go-ahead run now, 90 feet away with only one out in the eighth inning. So the Padres execute in moving the runner. And now Ty France, the brief red, will pinch hit for Will Wagner. Tony Santillan begins throwing in the Reds bullpen. Reds play the infield in all the way around. Tyler Stevenson went out for a quick visit. Meanwhile, Mason Miller is throwing for the Padres. France at the plate. 268 on the year. And I think the Reds are just going to go ahead and put him aboard, so they will. They will walk France intentionally. This will set up the double play up the middle. But you've got a speedy guy at the plate and Samad Taylor. So if you're going to turn the double play, you better turn it quickly. Terry Francona is out of the Reds' third base dugout. Ferguson has faced three now after the walk of Ty France. And it's going to be Tony Santillan. So that'll be it. Ferguson comes in, faces the minimum three. Machado gets him for the double into the left field corner. And now a new pitcher coming on for the Reds. It's a Wolvers mustard pitching change. Wolvers mustard. Let's put some mustard on it. We'll tell you about Tony Santillan when we come back on the Reds Radio Network.
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1: Buster pitching change is Tony Santion coming out of the bullpen for the Reds. They've got a runner at third base. That is a go-ahead run. And Santion is the man that is probably charged of trying to get a strikeout right here of Samad Taylor. Wilbur's right. Mustard puts some mustard on it.
6: Right-hander against right-hander. Santion home with the first pitch. He shows bunt, pulls the bat back, takes high, ball one. So they're thinking about a safety squeeze here with Taylor. Of course, the Reds didn't exactly put on a bunt defense clinic last night. One ball, no strikes. Santion, home of the 1-0. And it's bunted out in front of the plate. Somebody's got to go get it. Stevenson picks it up, and Machado will score. And the Padres have the lead, and there's nobody at third. But now they're waving it off. Coming in from third, Lance Barrett. The third base umpire is going to say that it's a foul ball, I think. I think that's what he's saying, and that's what Terry Francona's saying. Either that or he double hit it. I think he's going to say he hit it twice. So they're going to call it off. It's a foul ball. It bounced up, and it hit the bat again. It either hit the bat or it hit him while he was still in the box.
1: Well, it's a foul ball because it looked like it hit him on the hand while he was in the batter's box. So the ball is immediately dead at that point and foul.
6: Barrett all over it, the third base umpire.
1: Good call.
6: One ball, one strike. Santion from the belt throws, and he bunts it foul back into the net, and now it's a ball and two strikes.
1: A little chin music right there that Taylor tried to bunt and get out of the way at the same time.
6: One ball, two strikes. Boy, a strikeout would be large. One and two the count. Is he bunting again with two strikes? The right-hander from the belt. And here is the 1-2 pitch. He is. Pulls the bat back, and the pitch is a ball. At third base, Sal Stewart is charging hard. That pitch looked like a pretty good pitch. The Reds don't have a challenge left.
1: I'm surprised he was going to bunt at that. At the very least, you'd think a butcher boy.
6: 2-2. Santion back home with a 2-2 offering. And strike three called. Got him looking with a fastball. Again, he showed bunt, pulled the bat back. It was a strike, and a good one at that over the outside corner. Taylor down on strikes. A huge strikeout for Santion. Two outs in the eighth. And now it's up to Jace Bowen. Bowen, who came in to pinch run back in the sixth inning, is batting for the first time. Still another right-hander up there against the right-handed thrower. The pitch on the way. Fastball outside. Ball one. One and nothing the count. Runners have their leads in the corner. Santion picks up the sign. The right-hander sets ready. And here comes the 1-0 pitch. Swung on, broken bat looper, short right center field. Out goes Arroyo. In comes the right fielder, and Steer lays out and makes a spectacular headlong diving catch. It's done in right that lays out to make the catch. Steer went into first base when Myers stayed in the game in center. A spectacular catch in short right field by Blake Dunn, laying out and saving the game for the Reds. Oh, what a play by Blake Dunn. We're still tied at two as we go to the ninth inning here at Petco Park in San Diego on the Reds Radio Network.
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0: Mason Miller is a new pitcher on for the Padres, the hard thrower. That's an understatement. 102 miles an hour is about what he averages.
1: First pitch, too high, ball one. But he has been used a lot here lately for the Padres. So you wonder if that will impact what he's got in the tank. 1-0, the count on the right-hander. Stewart takes a look at a strike. One ball, one strike on Sal Stewart.
0: I tell you, he's got a breaking ball that goes straight down. It's the closest one that I've seen like that is Chase Burns.
1: The 1-1. Swing and a miss. There's that slider.
0: I mean, back in the day, you just called that a hard curveball because it goes right off the table.
1: One ball, two strikes. Miller to the plate. Swing and a miss. Struck him out. One down here in the ninth inning. Let's pause for station identification on the Reds Radio Network.

0: Dane Myers hitting now with Chris Welsh. I'm Tommy Thrall. Bill Lippis, our onside engineer. Drew Wester, Heidi back in our network headquarters tonight. Tied at two in the ninth inning in San Diego. Reds trying to snap a five-game losing streak. Here's the pitch. Fastball high, and the count's 1-0 on Dane Myers.
1: If you're wondering if Miller has lost anything, the fastball that he put away Sal Stewart with came in at 102.
0: Guess he's still got plenty of gas left in the tank. Swung on. That's fouled back off the mask of Fermin. One ball, one strike on Dane Myers. Right-hander against right-hander. Now Myers and the plate umpire Malachi Moore chat a little bit before he gets back behind home plate, trying to give Fermin a little moment to gather himself after wearing a foul ball right off the mask. Here's the 1-1. Myers watches it at the top of the zone, a slider for a called strike, 1-2. One ball, two strikes. Base is empty, one out, ninth inning of a 2-2 tie. Miller to the plate, swung on, and it's popped into the air. Shallow right. Coming on is Bowen to make the catch. 2 minute out. Hey, Reds fans, Kroger gives you more ways to save. Low prices in every aisle, digital coupons in the app, and fuel points to save up to a dollar per gallon. Kroger, official grocery partner of the Reds. 2 men are out. Now Spencer Steer. Miller delivers to Steer. In tight, almost hit him with that slider, but ball one. Steers 0 for 4 tonight. Strikeouts his last two times up. 1-0. Check swing on a slider down and away, and Steer couldn't hold up. He went, and the count is even. One ball, one strike. Series wraps up tomorrow afternoon, the finale between the Reds and the Padres. 1-1. Way off the plate outside. Two balls and one strike on Spencer Steer. Brady Singer takes on Michael King tomorrow afternoon. It'll be a 4-10 start. One low, and it's 3-1 now on Steer. We're on the air tomorrow at 3:40, the Reds pregame show. Three balls, one strike. Miller fires home the 3-1 pitch. Swing, and that's fouled off the home plate. Count runs full, 3-2 on Steer.

0: Deer waits. Miller rolling the ball. On his back, now has the sign and fires. Check swing, he went. Steer couldn't hold up on the fastball away. Miller strikes him out at 1-0-2. A 1-2-3 ninth inning for Mason Miller with a pair of strikeouts, and we go to the bottom of the ninth. Still tied 2-2, Reds and Padres on the Reds Radio Network.
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0: Padres come to bat in the ninth inning. Bottom of the ninth, 2-2 tie. Reds and Padres. Middle game of this series, and Petco Park is rocking. Tony Santillan back out there trying to keep this game right where it's at. First pitch on the way to Fermin. Fastball up and away. Showed bunt, pulled the bat back, and takes a ball. Fermin had homered in each of his last three games, but tonight he's 0-for-3. He's popped out to the first baseman, lined to third softly, and then hit into a double play to the first baseman. 3-2-3 is last time up to end the Padres' threat of the sixth. They were threatening with the bases loaded and one out. Reds got out of it. The pitch, Fermin swings, fouls it back. The count is even. One ball, one strike. Western and Southern Financial Group wants to strike out cancer every time a Reds pitcher strikes out a batter. Western and Southern donates to support cancer research, education, and care in the greater Cincinnati area when it comes to fighting cancer. We're all in this together. Now Santillan's 1-1. Fermin swings and tips it foul right into the mitt of Tyler Stevenson. I think Fermin got Stevenson's mitt on the backswing. One ball and two strikes. Right-handed pitcher, right-handed hitter. Santillan, the pause of the belt, and the 1-2. Here he comes. Swung on, popped into the seats, foul, back behind the first base dugout. The ball and two strikes on Fermin.
9: I don't know about you, Tommy, but it seems like Santillan all of a sudden has found a couple of miles an hour on his fastball.
0: Sure feels like it. Looks like it's coming out good. That was at 97. The 1-2. Swinging a bouncer over the mound, off his glove, fielded by Arroyo behind second. Throw to first just in time to get Fermin. It looked for a moment as though the ball hitting off Santillan's glove may cause a problem. The Reds are able to make the play. It goes 1-4-3. And there's one gone in the ninth inning, and here is Sungmoon Song. He is 0-for-3, and he's struck out all three times he's come to the plate. Santillan deals. Fastball high, ball one. This copyrighted broadcast is presented by Authority of the Cincinnati Reds and may not be reproduced or retransmitted in any form. And the accounts and descriptions of this game may not be disseminated without the express written consent of the Reds. Copyright reminder provided by Dinsmore, the official legal counsel of the Reds. The 1-0. Swinging a ground ball off of Santillan's leg, and it deflects through the hole on the right side into right field. Up with it, Dunn flips it back in, but Santillan limping back behind the mound. That was scorched right back at him. And now Tomas Vera, the Reds trainer, along with Matt Tracy and Terry Francona, all started out there, and he waves them all off.
9: Looks like it got him in the back of the leg, which if you're going to pick a spot, that's about the best spot for you.
0: He was hobbling pretty good out there on the mound, but shakes it off, and now he'll go to work against Fernando Tatis Jr. Santillan, the pause. And here he comes. Swing and a miss, a breaking ball down and away, and Tatis behind the count, nothing and one. He's had a good night tonight. Tatis is 3-for-4. Pair of singles, a double, he scored a run. In fact, the run he scored back in the third, the 500th run of his career. The 0-1, swung on, line drive, base hit, center field, up to second base, and slamming on the brakes is Sung. Now the Padres have two on. With one out of the ninth inning, the fourth hit of the night for Fernando Tatis Jr.
9: Well, Sung, the runner at first base, knows well the scouting report on the Red center fielder, Dane Myers, who has a gun out there. And he decided to play it very close to the bag at second.
0: Terry Francona back out of the mound. I think that's going to be it for Santillan. Another pitching change for the Reds. Wilbur's Mustard call to the bullpen. Pitching change made with two on and one out. The left-handed Merrill coming to the plate. The left-handed Sam Maul coming in. We'll tell you about the new pitcher when we come back on the Reds Radio Network.
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9: Sam Maul comes into the ballgame. Our Wolvers Mustard pitching change puts some mustard on it. Sam Maul, 32 games now for Sam. He was pitched twice in the series against the St. Louis Cardinals. He did not pitch in last night's game.
0: Ball deals with runners at first and second base. One out. Jackson Merrill's the batter. Left-hander against left-hander. Winning run in scoring position. Maul would love a double play ball, but Merrill runs well. The pitch. Breaking ball outside, 1-0. 2-2, ninth inning. Two runs, 10 hits for the Padres. They've stranded 8. The Reds have 2 runs on 5 hits and have left 12. The 1-0. Down and away, 2-0. The right-handed hitting Manny Machado is on deck, and I can assure you, the last thing Terry Francona wants is for Sam Maul to face Manny Machado with the bases loaded and one out. Maul, the pause. The left-hander's 2-0. Swinging a weak tapper. Right side. Maul up with it. Spins. No throw anywhere. A little swinging bunt dribbler goes rolling up the first baseline. Maul went to field it and didn't have a play by the time he got there because of the speed of Merrill.
9: Well, Merrill really runs well, and Maul is a left-hander who falls off towards the third base side. So he had a long way to go to get to it. Didn't have a good grip on the ball as he got it out of his glove, and probably did the right thing and didn't do anything with it.
0: He had no chance to get Merrill. He started toward first and then rerouted in to get the ball. Now, if he goes straight to the ball, maybe he's got a chance, but that's kind of one of those that's in no man's land between the first baseman and the pitcher who wants to go get it. Matt Tracy out for a quick word with Sam Maul before he has to deal with Manny Machado, who has 14 career grand slams. The Padres will take a sac fly. The Reds would love a ground ball. Infield in. One out. The pitch. Machado takes a changeup outside, 1-0. The outfield is surprisingly deep. In fact, J.J. Bleda wouldn't have a chance to throw out Song from where he's at and left. Maul's 1-0 pitch. Swinging a ground ball foul, third base side.
9: You know, from our vantage point, Tommy, I'm not sure any of the outfielders are playing shallow enough. I mean, that is the winning run. You have to be able to throw them out at the plate. If the ball goes hits over your head, there's nothing you can do about it.
0: One ball, one strike. Ball comes set. Here's the 1-1 pitch. Grounded sharply, pulled foul, third base side. A changeup down and in, and Machado was spinning on it. That was off the plate. Ball's got him a ball and two strikes. The left-handed hitting Gavin Sheets is in the on-deck circle. They're on their feet in San Diego. Here's Maul with a 1-2 pitch to Manny Machado. Way off the outside corner with a changeup, and the count is even. Two balls and two strikes. Machado wands the bat back and forth. Now Maul with the 2-2 pitch on the way to Machado. Swing and a miss. He struck him out. He got him with a fastball up in the zone, and Machado waves right through it. Oh, what a strikeout for Sam Maul. Two gone here in the ninth inning, and now it's up to Gavin Sheets. By no means are you out of the woods, but now you have left on left. Maul, home to Sheets. Breaking ball outside, 1-0. Sheets had the big double that tied the game last night. Then he scored the go-ahead run. Now he's trying to be the hero tonight. From the belt, the 1-0. Too high. Fastball just a little bit up on the outside corner. It's a two-ball, no-strike count. Reds out of challenges. Padres still have one. Two balls, no strikes on Sheets. Here's Maul's 2-0 pitch. Fastball strike on the inside corner. 2-1. Sheets was backing out of the way, but it caught the inside edge. Two balls, one strike. Maul home with a 2-1 pitch. Swinging a line drive floater over the first baseman, but foul down the right field line. Just over the head of Steer, leaping forward in foul ground, but he just did get out in front of it enough. Sheets is almost 100 points better against right-handed pitching than left-handed. But he's a 364 hitter this year with runners in scoring position. Here's Maul with a 2-2 pitch. Swing and a miss. He struck him out. Got him with a breaking ball down and away. And Sheets strikes out with the bases loaded right after Machado did the same. And Maul pitches out of the jam. And this game's headed to the 10th, tied at 2. It's the Reds and Padres from San Diego on the Reds Radio Network.
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0: go to the top of the 10th inning. It'll be a new pitcher out of the bullpen for Craig Stammen and the Padres, a very talented 22-year-old Bradley Rodriguez. The right-hander comes in, throws hard, and has a 2.08 earned run average.
1: Steer, the ghost runner at second. Suarez at the plate. 2-2 tie, 10th inning. Rodriguez home to Suarez. First pitch, cut and a miss on a fastball sinking down and in. Nothing and one on Eugenio Suarez.
0: Boy, not only does this guy throw hard, he's got a lot of movement on that fastball.
1: It just dives down and in. Kind of like the motion of a changeup, but at 97 miles an hour. Rodriguez, eyeball steer. Now he's home, the 0-1. Swinging, it's a bullet fair past the third baseman Machado and down into the left field corner. Here comes Steer around third to score, and Suarez into second with a go-ahead RBI double. 3-2 Reds in the 10th.
0: That base hit looked exactly like the one that Manny Machado shot down the line, except this time Machado was actually playing near the line trying to prevent a double.
1: That's how hard that ball was hit. Just a sinking bullet that dove down fair just past the infield dirt beyond third. Don't you know that feels good for Suarez, who came into that at bat 3 for his last 40. Now the Reds will send in a pinch runner at second base. Will Benson in to run for Suarez. Matt McClain to the plate. First baseman Sheets is tight. I guess he's expecting a bunt. I don't think McClain's going to. Well, he is bunting. Pulls the bat back and takes high. Count is 1-0. Terry Francona and the Reds understand the value of that additional run. You score two, and all of a sudden you have a much better chance. One ball, no strikes. 1-0. Swing and a miss. No sign of a bunt there. Count is even at 1-1. McClain 0-2, but he's walked twice. He has scored a run. The 1-1. And he takes low and outside. A fastball down and away. 2-1 on Matt McClain. Bradley Rodriguez, hands together at the belt, 2-1, swung on, and McClain fouls it back. The count is even now, 2-2. Benson again, off the bag, over at second. Rodriguez delivers the 2-2. Strike three called. Got him looking with a fastball over the outside corner to 100. It just shaved the outside edge. McClain caught looking. That's the first out of the Reds' 10th. Let's pause for station identification on the Reds Radio Network.
2: LOC. 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LOC.

0: Tyler Stevenson swings the first pitch and guides a ground ball past the shortstop, Song into left center field for a hit. Benson up 90 feet to third base, and the Reds have him at the corners now with one out. Benson froze on that ball.
1: Well, he froze on the ball because it was hit a little bit to his right. I don't think he knew exactly where the shortstop was playing. If he had checked the shortstop before the pitch, he probably would have realized that the shortstop was not going to be able to get that ball and be able to throw him out of third base.
0: T.J. Antone beginning to throw now in the Reds bullpen, and Ruben Niebla, another visit with one of his relievers. He's had a lot of conversations with relievers tonight. First and third, one out here in the 10th inning. Padres have Yuki Matsui loosening in their bullpen. T.J. Antone getting ready to pitch the bottom of the 10th inning for the Reds. Edwin Arroyo's the batter. Arroyo up with runners at first and third and one out. Right-handed pitcher, switch hitter up there from the left side. Meeting on the mound, adjourned. So Arroyo is up. Make sure you stay tuned after the game. It'll have the Reds post-game show and the Toyota Tundra star of the game. Rodriguez comes set. Infield in for the Padres. The pitch way inside for ball one to Edwin Arroyo. And now the Reds are going to send in a pinch runner at first base for Tyler Stevenson. Noelvi Marte will enter the game to run. Kind of gives you an idea where Terry Francona's at right now. If the Reds are going to have a chance to score three runs in the inning, he is going to make sure that they score all three. Trying to leave nothing to chance. Reds desperate for a win. The 1-0 to Arroyo. Swung on, and it is popped up high into the air. Foul over by the Reds dugout, and it will end up back in the seats. The other part about that, too, you send in a speed upgrade at first base, is just maybe it gives you one more option to stay out of an out, stay away from an out. One ball, one strike. Right-hander Rodriguez home with the 1-1. Swinging a bullet, pulled foul, first base side. The Reds have been running a ton tonight. Marte is capable of stealing a base.
1: Yeah, and they're really not paying any attention to him. Rodriguez, the pitcher, hasn't even looked over his shoulder yet. He is being held on by the first baseman.
0: But there's nobody that has any intentions of going to cover second base. There he goes. The pitch cut on and missed, and like we expected, they don't even go to cover. So stolen base for Marte, but Arroyo strikes out. That makes it seven stolen bases for the Reds tonight. At least by my count, that's seven.
1: It's a nasty pitch that Rodriguez just dropped on Arroyo.
0: Now done. Two in scoring position, two outs in the 10th. Rodriguez to Dunn, swinging a chopper up the third baseline, foul, strike one. Dunn has struck out twice, walked and singled, and has two steals. He's also grounded out to the third baseman. One for four. Right-hander through the signs, comes set, and here's the 0-1. Fastball outside, the count is even now. One ball, one strike. A lot of real estate if Dunn were to pull one over the head of the shortstop, Song. The center fielder, Merrill, is shading toward right center. Now the 1-1. Way high and outside. It's a two-ball, one-strike count on Dunn. Dunn wands the bat out over the plate. Rodriguez gets the sign. And here he comes with a 2-1 pitch. Swing and a miss and a fastball up and away. Now the count is even 2-2. Boy, he has an electric arm. 99 miles an hour. Two and two. Dunn waves it back and forth. The 2-2 pitch. Swinging a chopper toward first. Backhanded by Sheets, and he'll step on the bag for the out. Three unassisted. The Reds do get a run, but they strand runners at second and third. It's now 3-2 as we go to the bottom of the 10th inning in San Diego on the Reds Radio Network.
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1: A Wolvers Mustard pitching change as we go to the bottom of the 10th inning. It'll be TJ Antone coming out of the bullpen. He is pitcher number six for Terry Francona tonight. The big right-hander making his 14th appearance since coming up out of Louisville and recovering from his third Tommy John surgery. Wolvers Mustard puts some mustard on it.
0: Well, the Reds have a one-run lead. Antone sets, looks at the runner at second, cheats the pitch. Down and away, ball one. Evan Sheets is the ghost runner for San Diego. Ty France is at the plate. The Reds intentionally walked him when he hit in the eighth as a pinch hitter. Antone misses with a cutter down and away, and it's 2-0. Antone staring in to get the sign. Ready at the belt, hands out away from his body in the 2-0 pitch. Swung on, and boy, did France put a good swing on that fastball and fouled it straight back. 2-1. Right-hander against right-hander. Taylor next, and then Jace Bowen.
1: You know, Antone doesn't throw nearly as hard this time around as he did previously before his Tommy John surgeries, but he's got a little movement on that fastball.
0: P.J. Higgins, by the way, takes over behind the plate. The pitch swung on, fouled off to the right side.

0: Two balls, two strikes on France. Antone sets, looks at second. And here he comes with a break-even pitch. Swing and a miss. He struck him out. Got him with a breaking ball away. One down here in the 10th.
1: Well, the breaking ball has been really his bread and butter since coming back up, and he throws it right out of the same arm slot, a little bit low three-quarter slot, and he just gets the right-handed hitter, France, a swing right through it.
0: Samad Taylor takes low, ball one. One and nothing on Taylor. Antone, the Reds' sixth pitcher of the night, is 1-0. Taylor hits a bullet right back up the middle, off the mound into center field. Dane Myers comes up throwing. Here's his throw to the plate. It's cut off. And now they chase Taylor back to first. The game is tied at three again. Samad Taylor with a bullet right back up the middle, singling into center field, scoring sheets from second.
1: He kind of got a pitch right there in the middle part of the strike zone, and Taylor put a good swing on it.
0: Now Jace Bowen. Originally came on as a pinch runner. Last time up, flew out to shallow right field, and Blake Dunn made that spectacular diving catch. Antone throws. Swing and a miss. The first pitch cutter over the outside corner. Nothing and one. And at the time, that saved the game. Padres had Machado at third base. If that ball falls in, that would have won it for San Diego. But instead, Dunn made the spectacular game-saving catch. Picked to first, chases the runner Taylor back to the bag. Just barely. Close. But he got back. Reds thinking about challenging. They won't. Each team does get a challenge back. An ABS challenge, that is. 0-1 the count on Bowen. Boy, that was close at first. Antone the hold. Long hold. Now he throws. The runner goes. The pitch is in. Throw to second. Not in time. Samad Taylor has his second stolen base of the year. He's only been up for a little while. It was a good throw from Higgins, a little bit high. And now the winning run in scoring position with one out. One ball, one strike on Bowen. Antone deals way outside of the breaking ball. Two balls and a strike.
1: Yeah, watch Taylor at second base now. This young man has had more than 280 stolen bases in the minor leagues. Top 40 stolen bases in a year many times. And with one out, he might be thinking about going to third.
0: 2-1. Swung on, popped up, foul. First base side, out of play.
1: That's especially true when you factor in the fact that T.J. Antone is primarily a breaking ball pitcher. It's a good pitch to run on.
0: 2-2 on Bowen. The right-hander sets, and the 2-2 pitch. And strike three called, got him looking with a breaking ball. Froze him. Started it in off the plate, broke it back to the inside corner, and he locked up Jace Bowen for strike three. Two down here in the 10th inning. There have been a million strikeouts in this game. The Reds have struck out 12. The Padres have struck out 15. First pitch, low and outside. That is the pitchers. Now 13 strikeouts with that strikeout of Bowen. Reds pitchers have struck out 13. Padres pitchers 15. Freddie Fermin at the plate. Runner at second, two outs, 10th inning. And Antone throws. Strike call to the inside corner. The count is even now. One ball and one strike. Almost a quarter past one back in Cincinnati. How we doing? One ball, one strike. Antone's pitch, a little bit low and outside. And it's a two-ball, one-strike count.
1: Be a nice way to celebrate last call with a win.
0: Here's Antone's 2-1 pitch. Swung on, and it's hit well. Deep left field. Fermin drives it back to Blade. On the track, he's got it. Fermin flirting with a home run in his fourth straight game, but left it just short, and Blade runs it down. Well, they say the ball doesn't carry deeper into the night here in San Diego. Maybe at 6:40, it's gone. Here at 10:15, it's on the track for a flyout to end the Padres' 10th. Tied at 3 as we go to the 11th in San Diego on the Reds Radio Network.
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4: This is Matt Jones with Kentucky Sports Radio. You've heard me make bold claims about the Big Blue on the hardwood, and the kids in Kentucky always back it up. 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

0: late. First pitch in for strike from Matsui. Nothing and one.
1: Matsui is only 5'8", 165 pounds, but...
0: LeDay challenged the pitch. It was called a strike, and it is a strike. So the Reds will lose their challenge.
1: He's been, over the course of his career in Japan, one of the most accomplished closers ever.
0: So he sets, and the 0-1 pitch. Just off the outside corner. One ball, one strike on J.J. LeDay, who is 1-for-5 tonight. Matsui looks back at second, and here he comes with a 1-1. Swung on, it's hit in the air, deep toward the right field corner. On the run, the right fielder Bowen near the line, he'll make the catch. Dunn will tag up at second, he'll easily make it to third. And LeDay advances the runner. Well, he sent that one pretty deep into the right field corner, but as you get later at night, the ball just doesn't carry as well, as I mentioned on Fermin's long fly ball last inning.
1: Tell you what does carry, the throw by Bowen was very strong. He's got quite a gun out there.
0: Pretty strong. Now the go-ahead run at third. Sal Stewart's at the plate. Crowd has thinned considerably. Matsui readies, he throws, and Stewart whacks one to center field. It's well struck. Merrill going back. Merrill looks up. That's gone. Sal Stewart launches it out of here to straightaway center field, and the Reds have a 5-3 lead. He gave it a long ride, and he just got it over the wall. And like we said, this time of day, you've really got to tag it to get it out of here. And Sal did just that. He got a split in the heart of the plate. He didn't miss it. That'll bring Dane Myers to the plate. Matsui sets. Now goes to work against Myers. The pitch is in there for a called strike. Sal's 13th home run of the year. RBI is 41 and 42 for Sal. The 0-1. Low and outside. The count is even. One ball, one strike. Matsui has the sign. Here comes the 1-1. And he misses down and away. Myers ahead of the count. Two balls and a strike. Sal's fired up that third base dugout now. He admired it. Matsui's 2-1. On the outside corner, called a strike. The Reds don't have a challenge. Myers wanted to. He thought that was outside. Tapped his cap. It was outside. But now the count is even. Two balls and two strikes. Two and two. And Matsui to the plate with a 2-2 pitch. Swing and a miss. Struck him out with a slider down and in. Myers strikes out. Now two away in the 11th. Looking at the Padres' 11th inning, they will have Sungmoon Song, the number 9 hitter, and then back to the top in Fernando Tatis Jr. and Jackson Merrill, but they'll need two. Freddie Fermin, their catcher, is going to be their ghost runner. Spencer Steers at the plate. He scored as the ghost runner in the 10th. The pitch to Steer. Fastball strike on the outside corner of the split, 0-1. All-star voting underway. You can make your favorite players all-stars. Cast your vote. Caster 20.

0: 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Nothing and two, the count on Spencer Steer. Well, he's due, and he's 0 for 5. He struck out three times tonight. Zach Maxwell is getting ready for the 11th inning in the Reds' bullpen. Matsui's 0-2 pitch. Fastball up and away, and it's a one ball, two strike count. 1-2 on Steer. Will Benson's on deck. And the left-hander's 1-2 to Steer. And he missed off the outside corner with that split. It's two balls and two strikes. Outfield is straight away. The left-hander's 2-2. Swinging a bouncer over the mound. Charging the second baseman, Tatis, has to lunge for it. Gloves backhanded and throws in time. Good stretch by Sheets to keep his toe on the bag to get the out of Steer. And the inning is over. So the Reds get two on the Sal Stewart two-run home run. And we head to the bottom of the 11th inning. Reds trying to hold on, leading the Padres 5-3 in San Diego on the Reds radio network.
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6: It is lonely down there in the Reds' bullpen because Terry Francona just about used every one of his relievers that started the game down there. They are now down to pitcher number 7 in the ball game. It'll be Zach Maxwell, Big Sugar, coming in for game number 6. He's a strikeout artist, but he also has some control issues. And he's got a 2-run lead with which to work. Wolver's mustard. Put some mustard on it, Zach.
0: Freddie Fermin's the runner at second. The batter is Sungmoon Song. Left-handed hitting shortstop. First pitch to Song. Fastball in there for a called strike at 99. Nothing and one on Song. It's Song, Tatis Jr., and Jackson Merrill. Maxwell, the pause, the belt. After a look at second, he deals, and it's a fastball in there for strike call. 99 again. Check swing.
6: I imagine the scouting report on Maxwell has been passed all around the Padre dugout, and they're thinking, all right, this guy's got no control. But all of a sudden now, if he finds the strike zone, they're more apt to just maybe not swing.
0: Maxwell's 0-2. Swinging a foul back. Breaking ball. One ball and two strikes. Wandy Peralta, the former Red, is throwing now in the Padre bullpen. The Reds have two left in their pen, probably only one's available. The 0-2 pitch swung on, lifted in the air. Right field and shallow. Out goes the second baseman. It'll actually stay on the infield dirt. And Spencer Steer at first will make the catch on the back edge of the dirt for the first out of the 11th. One down. Let's pause for station identification on the Reds Radio Network.
2: LOC. LOC. LOC. LOC. LOC. LOC. LOC. LOC. LOC. LOC. LOC. LOC. LOC. LOC. LOC. LOC. LOC. LOC. LOC. LOC. LOC. LOC. LOC. LOC. LOC. LOC. LOC. LOC. LOC. LOC. LOC. LOC. LOC. LOC. LOC. LOC. LOC. LOC. LOC. LOC. LOC. LOC. LOC. LOC. LOC. LOC. LOC. LOC. LOC. LOC. LOC. LOC. LOC. LOC. LOC. LOC. LOC. LOC. LOC. LOC. LOC. LOC. LOC. LOC. LOC. LOC. LOC. LOC. LOC. LOC. LOC. LOC. LOC. LOC. LOC. LOC. LOC. LOC. LOC. LOC. LOC. LOC. LOC. LOC. LOC. LOC. LOC. LOC. LOC. LOC. LOC. L

0: Maxwell's first pitch to Tatis. He shows bunt, pulls the bat back, and takes a cutter down and away for ball one. Tatis has four hits tonight. He's 4 for 5, and he was showing bunt on the first pitch. He's also been their hottest hitter. Scored a run back in the third. 1-0. Right back up the middle, but there's the second baseman, Arroyo, near the bag. Duane to field it and throws to first in time to get the out. Actually, Maxwell did a really nice job to pull his glove back after initially bending down to try to make the play to let it go. Smart decision. Now two down. Fermin does move up to third base, but with two away, here's Merrill representing the tying run. You just try to keep the tying run at the plate. Maxwell fires, and it's in there for a called strike on a first pitch fastball, and the count is 0-1.
1: He is throwing strikes, and this is what the Reds have been waiting for.
0: He has been filling up the zone. Maxwell fires it home, way low and inside. His eighth pitch, that one at 101, and it was only his second pitch out of the zone. Maxwell ready. Is 1-1. Swung on in the air. Center field. Playable. Dane Myers is there and under it. And he's got it. That's it. Reds win it 5-3. And Sal Stewart, the hero, with his two-run go-ahead home run in the 11th inning. First save of Zach Maxwell's career caps a 5-3 losing streak breaking win for the Reds. Once again, final score 5-3, Reds over the Padres in 11, and we're back to wrap it up right after this on the Reds Radio Network.
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0: Well, the losing streak is in the rearview mirror now. The Reds snap their five-game skid with a thrilling 5-3 win over the Padres tonight in San Diego. For the Reds, 5 runs on 8 hits with no errors, and the Reds left 14 men on base. The Padres, 3 runs on 12 hits with 1 error. They stranded 13. Winning pitcher this game is T.J. Antone. He's 1-0. Losing pitcher is Matsui. Yuki Matsui falls to 0-1, and Zach Maxwell gets his first save of his major league career. It wasn't exactly a swift one. It was played in 3 hours and 48 minutes. There's a big crowd on hand, 40,469 looking on tonight in San Diego. Sal Stewart, the hero, he provides the Reds with a 2-run home run to straightaway center field to win it. Now the Reds are in a position to get a series win. Reds will have Brady Singer on the mound in the series wrap-up tomorrow. It's the rubber match. Singer's 2-6 with a 5.89 ERA. Right-hander Michael King goes to the mound for San Diego, 4-5 with a 3.41 earned run average. 4-10 first pitch, airtime 340 across the Reds radio network. That's all we've got for you for tonight. Thanks for listening. Stick around. Yid's got more coming up on the Reds postgame show next. For Chris Welsh, our on-site engineer Bill Lippis, our studio producer back in our network headquarters, Drew Westerheide. I'm Tommy Thrall saying good night from San Diego. We'll talk to you again, I guess, in a few hours here at Petco Park on the Reds radio network. Good night.
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1: Sal Stewart hit a two-run homer in the top of the 11th inning as the Reds beat the Padres tonight 5-3 to end their 5-game losing streak. And this is the Cincinnati Children's Postgame Show. I'm Dave Armbruster. This game was tied at 2 after 9 innings. Eugenio Suarez doubled home the Reds' third run in the top of the 10th, but the Padres tied things up in the bottom of the 10th. That set up what happened in the 11th. Chase Burns started for Cincinnati tonight. He had another good outing. He allowed just 2 runs over 5 in a third innings and left the game with a tie score. TJ Antone gave up the run in the bottom of the 10th for the Reds, but he gets the win, and Zach Maxwell came on. He picked up the save. Coming up, we will check scores around Major League Baseball. Everything, surprise, surprise, is a final. Highlights from this game, of course, but up first, we'll check back in with Tommy and Chris. 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
0: Thanks, Ed. Well, Chris, tell you what, great win today for the Reds. There were some key pitching performances in this game. We can get to Sal's home run in a minute. But that doesn't matter if you don't pitch out of a couple of big-time jams. And it goes back to the sixth inning when Chase Burns left a couple of men on and the Reds went to the bullpen for the first time and Brock Burke got out of that jam with the double play. That wasn't the only one, but that was the first, and they also ended up getting out of a bases-loaded jam later on, too.
1: Yeah, you can even go back to the very beginning of the ballgame in the third inning when Chase Burns gave up 2 runs in the third, and he gave up, after one out, gave up 3 base hits in a row. It could have really unraveled right there. So, you know, it kind of starts in my mind with 5 1/3 by Burns, and then 5 2/3 of one-run baseball, unearned run base, 0 earned run baseball by the bullpen. And it's such a relief for that bullpen as a group to be able to come together like that and be able to provide what Terry Francona has needed for a long time, one after another after another. When everybody shares in it, it's a good feeling.
0: Sam Maul came in, ends up with the bases loaded in the ninth inning, got back-to-back strikeouts to keep it tight. I mean, it was just a really, really gutsy bullpen performance, like you said, in a stretch where they've been struggling mightily.
1: I really think that strikeout of Manny Machado by Sam Maul was one something special. Machado got fed a steady diet of slow breaking balls. All of a sudden, Sam Maul just slips that fastball by him. Everybody in the ballpark thought that Machado was going to win the ballgame. And Sam Maul had other thoughts about that.
0: Sal Stewart with some serious poise when the Reds needed him, driving one out of here. And at the time of night where the ball just doesn't fly as well here.
1: Yeah, we saw a lot of balls that were hitting really well that just died at the warning track. And, you know, he got a splitter, so it really wasn't like he turned around a fastball that had already provided some power. He had to supply his own strength on that, hit it right out of a big man's part of the ballpark. Manny Machado probably winked at him as he went by. Sal Stewart gave him a wink as well. I'll tell you what, it is good to see this ball club back on the winning part of the scoreboard.
0: A feel-good victory for the Red Legs certainly tonight. Final score, 5-3 in San Diego. Yid?
14: 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Thank you, Tommy. When we return, a look at scores around Major League Baseball. 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
14: Reds knock off the Padres tonight in 11 innings, 5-3 the final score. You're listening to the Cincinnati Children's Postgame Show. 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We start in American League Cities, where the Mariners knocked off the Orioles tonight, 6-5 the final score. Randy Arozarena put Seattle in front in the top of the 10th.
0: Fly ball driven deep. It spins O'Neill around.
14: And that's the call on Mariners TV. They are now 36-32, and they have a three-game lead in the AL West. The Rays over the Red Sox tonight, 4-3 the final score. Former Red Nick Martinez improves to 6-2 on the season after seven innings of three-run baseball. Tigers over the Twins, 10-4. The Yankees beat the Guardians 3-2 in Cleveland. J.S. Chisholm put New York in front in the eighth inning.
18: Change it up. You know, the baseball players are crazy superstitious dudes. It's got to be the bat.
0: Oh, it's Judge's bat. Jazz. And Jazz drives that in the air. Deep down the right field line. That is gone! Jazz Chisholm Jr. once again with Aaron Judge's lumber.
14: And that's the call on Yankees TV. Blue Jays over the Phillies tonight, 3-2. A Philly wild pitch in the bottom of the ninth brought home the tying run, and then Brandon Valenzuela won the game for Toronto.
19: Hit on a line, down in left center field, into score Marsho, and the Blue Jays have walked it off. The rookie, Valenzuela's the hero. Toronto comes back in the bottom of the ninth to win it 3-2.
14: And that's the call on Blue Jays Radio. The Royals over the Rangers tonight, 5-3 in Chicago on the south side. The White Sox beat the Braves in 10 innings, 6-5. What a major league debut for Braden Montgomery. He singled home a run in the fourth, and then he did this in the 10th.
20: For his most crucial at-bat of his first game, sends it in the air to left. It is back near the wall.
14: And that's the call on White Sox TV. He becomes just the fifth player ever with a walk-off home run in his debut. And the White Sox, by the way, they trail the Cleveland Guardians now by just a half game in the AL Central. Angels beat the Astros tonight 10-1, and the A's beat the Brewers 7-5. That game was played in Las Vegas, where the A's will be here in a couple years. They were playing at the Triple-A Stadium. That 7-5 game, they hit 12 runs tonight, 18 hits, 6 home runs. Combined that with last night, and they 41 runs scored into two games, 52 hits, 17 home runs, and it'll be like Colorado. You won't be able to get a free agent pitcher to go to Vegas if that ball's going to fly out of that stadium like that. That's what's happening in American League cities. Back with scores from National League cities next on the Reds Radio Network.
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14: Post-game show, the Reds beat the Padres tonight, 5-3, the final score. Continuing with scores from National League cities. Now the Dodgers knocked off the Pirates 12-3 tonight. Paul Skeen started. He gave up 2 runs in 6 innings for Pittsburgh. And when he left the game, it was tied. The Dodgers then scored 10 off the Pirate bullpen in the 7th inning. Freddie Freeman drove in the final of those 10 runs, and when he did it, he reached a milestone in the process.
25: A sacrifice fly by Páez. That's his third run batted into the game. And Freddie Freeman swings. There it is. Hit number 2,500. It's a base hit to center. Freeland comes in to score. Ohtani goes first to third. So Freddie Freeman with a milestone hit. 2,500 career hits for Freddie Freeman.
14: And that's the call on Dodgers Radio. That was also win number 43 for the Dodgers on the season. Marlins over the D-backs 10-6. The D-backs, of course, in town to play the Reds this coming weekend. The Cardinals shut out the Mets tonight, 7-0, the final score in New York. J.J. Weatherholt gave St. Louis all they needed in the third.
26: Got your 1-2-3 guys up against tough hombre and Peralta. And a line drive, base hit. That scores one. Church will fly home. He will score. J.J. Weatherholt with an ambush, puts the Cardinals up 2-0.
14: And that's the call on Cardinals TV. The Rockies over the Cubs tonight, 7-3, the final score. Colorado jumped all over Colin Ray for 7 runs in 4 2/3 innings. And the Nationals beat the Giants by a score of 6-3. When we return, highlights from tonight's Reds victory over the Padres. They win it 5-3 in 11. 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

0: Tonight, 5-3, the final score. You're listening to the Cincinnati Children's Post Game Show. I'm Dave Armbruster. Now to the highlights. The Reds crossed the plate first tonight against Lucas Giolito. With two outs in the top of the second, Matt McClain walked and stole second base. Next up, Tyler Stevenson.
1: Here he comes with a 2-0 pitch, and Stevenson whacks one to left center field. That's going to get down to the gap for a base hit. Here comes McClain around third to score. The Reds are on the board. A two-out RBI single for Tyler Stevenson in the left center. And the stolen base pays off for McClain. The Reds have an early 1-0 lead.
2: Well, it was that changeup that we were talking about, and I really do believe, watching Stevenson in this at-bat, that he was up there looking for something off-speed like that.
0: With one out in the top of the third, J.J. Blade single. Giolito then walks Sal Stewart and Nathaniel Lowe back-to-back. Spencer Steer then was next up, and this happened.
2: And the two-ball, one-strike pitch. Off speed, right back to Giolito, and it goes under his glove. Here comes the shortstop. He won't make the play. And Giolito had an easy play for possibly a double play, but he went to scoop the baseball, and it went right underneath his glove. So Blade will come around from third. Everybody else moves up one base, and the Reds have taken a 2-0 lead.
0: Unfortunately, the Reds would leave the bases loaded because Suarez struck out and McClain grounded out to end the inning. Chase Burns made the start for Cincinnati. He pitched a perfect first inning. He gave up a hit and a walk in the second, but kept San Diego off the board. That changed in the bottom of the third. With one out, Fernando Tatis Jr. singled. Jackson Merrill then tripled down the right field line, scoring Tatis. It was 2-1. Manny Machado followed that with a base hit to center field, and it was tied at 2. Blake Dunn walked in the fourth, but he was stranded for Cincinnati. Nathaniel Lowe walked in the fifth, and he was stranded. With two outs in the sixth, Edwin Arroyo and Blake Dunn both singled, but J.J. Blade then struck out to end the inning. After he gave up the runs in the third, Chase Burns pitched a 1-2-3 fourth inning. He allowed a one-out double in the fifth, but Tatis was stranded. He struck out Gavin Sheets leading off the bottom of the sixth. Samad Taylor then doubled. That was all for Burns. Brock Burke came on, and he intentionally walked Miguel Andujar to load the bases. Then with Freddie Fermin at the plate, Burke got exactly what he needed.
1: Pausing, throwing the 2-1, swinging a ground ball. Headed to first. Lowe comes home. Out there, back to Lowe. Double play! The Reds are able to get out of it. The 3-2-3 double play ends the Padres' threat in the sixth.
0: Here's the pitching line on Chase Burns tonight. 5 1/3 innings, 6 hits, 2 runs earned, 2 walks, 7 strikeouts, 105 pitches, 64 of those for strikes. And those 105 pitches are a career high for Burns. He also has now allowed 2 runs or fewer in 10 straight starts. Each team had a base hit in the 7th, but neither scored. Matt McClain walked to lead off the top of the 8th against Jason Adams, or Adam, and then stole second base. Tyler Stevenson then walked, but after failing to lay down a second bunts, Edwin Arroyo flew out to center field, but not deep enough for McClain to advance to third. McClain then stole third base, so first and third with one out, but Blake Dunn struck out, and J.J. Blade popped up to Fernando Tatis to end the inning. Caleb Ferguson came on to pitch the bottom of the eighth for Cincinnati. Manny Machado doubled to begin the inning. He moved to third on a ground out to second. Ferguson then intentionally walked Ty France. That was it for Ferguson. Tony Santillan took over. Taylor was next up. He laid down a bunt, and Machado scored easily, but it was ruled a foul ball, and Machado had to go back to third base. Taylor ended up striking out. Chase Bowen was next to the plate, and the Reds' defense came up big again.
1: And here comes the 1-0 pitch. Swung on, broken bat looper, short right center field. Out goes Arroyo. In comes the right fielder, and Steer lays out and makes a spectacular headlong diving catch. It's done in right that lays out to make the catch. Steer went into first base when Myers stayed in the game in center. A spectacular catch in short right field by Blake Dunn, laying out and saving the game for the Reds.
0: Mason Miller came on to pitch the top of the ninth for San Diego. He set the Reds down in order. Tony Santillan came back out for the bottom of the ninth. Fermin grounded out. Excuse me. Sung Mun Song hit a comebacker to the mound. It hit off Santillan and rolled in the right field for a base hit. Tatis then singled, moving Song to second base. That was it for Santillan. Sam Maul took over at that point. Jackson Merrill reached on what amounted to a swinging bunt that loaded the bases. Maul then struck out Manny Machado for out number two. That was big. And then he ended the inning against Gavin Sheets.
1: Here's Maul with a 2-2 pitch. Swing and a miss. He struck him out. Got him with a breaking ball down and away. And Sheets strikes out with the bases loaded right after Machado did the same. And Maul pitches out of the jam. And this game's headed to the 10th, tied at 2.
0: So we go to the 10th. Bradley Rodriguez was on the mound for San Diego. Spencer Steer was the runner at second base. First up was A. Eugenio Suarez.
1: Rodriguez, eyeball Steer. Now he's home. The 0-1. Swinging. It's a bullet fair past the third baseman Machado and down into the left field corner. Here comes Steer around third to score. And Suarez into second with a go-ahead RBI double. 3-2 Reds in the 10th.
2: That base hit looked exactly like the one that Manny Machado shot down the line.
0: T.J. Antone came on to pitch the bottom of the 10th. Gavin Sheets was the runner at second base. Ty France struck out, but Samad Taylor singled to center field. Sheets scored, and the game was tied at 3. Antone retired the next two batters, and we go to the 11th inning. Yuki Matsui came on to pitch for San Diego. Blake Dunn was the runner at second base. J.J. Blade hit a fly ball to right field, moving Dunn to third. Next to the plate was Sal Stewart, and he provides us with the change the outcome play of the game.
1: Matsui readies. He throws. And Stewart whacks one to center field. It's well struck. Merrill going back. Merrill looks up. That's gone. Sal Stewart launches it out of here to straightaway center field. And the Reds have a 5-3 lead. He gave it a long ride. And he just got it over the wall. And like we said, this time of day, you've really got to tag it to get it out of here. And Sal did just that.
0: 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Zach Maxwell came out for the bottom of the 11th. He set the Padres down in order, and that was that. Reds win it 5-3. 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
0: You're listening to the Cincinnati Children's post-game show. The Reds knock off the Padres tonight. Final score 5-3. Here are the totals. 4 Cincinnati, 5 runs, 8 hits, no errors, 14 left on base. 4 the Padres, 3 runs, 12 hits, 1 error. They stranded 13. Antone, the winner, 1-0. Matsui, the loser, 0-1. Maxwell, save number 1. And with that save, the Ohio Department of Public Safety would like to help a Southern Ohio family with the donation of a child car safety seat. The Ohio Department of Public Safety is proud to help your entire family travel safely by buckling up with a safety belt and a car seat every trip, every time. One home run in the game, and it was a big one. Sal Stewart, number 13, 3 hours, 48 minutes, 40,469 on hand at Petco Park in San Diego. With the victory, the Reds are now 32-34, the Padres 34 and 32 with the defeat. And that takes us to tonight's Toyota Tundra star of the game, and that can only go to one person. That would be Sal Stewart, and why not? He hit the big two-run homer in the top of the 11th to win it for the Reds. And for being named a Toyota Tundra star of the game, he'll receive a gift card from Richter & Phillips Jewelers, the official jeweler of the Cincinnati Reds, and your Cincinnati and Northern Kentucky Toyota dealers, and the powerful, fuel-efficient, built-in-the-USA 2026 Tundra official truck of the Reds. And let's head back to San Diego now and hear from Sal Stewart.
6: Yeah, you know, we've been having a lot of bad breaks, you know, and it's been kind of a rough stretch, but we're just trying to stick with it, you know. Sometimes I don't know why the man above gives us the challenges that he does, but I trust in him, and I surrender to him. Yeah, and it hasn't really been going for well for myself either, you know. I've been down on a little stretch here, and I've been hearing the outside noise, you know, and it kind of motivated me a little bit, you know. I sometimes you need a little bit of that, and we all hear the outside noise, so it's nice to get a big win like this. Yeah, and on to tomorrow.
7: Were you hunting a particular pitch? I think you got a splitter that was left up.
6: No, I was just looking for a good pitch to hit, and I got one.
7: Rounding the bases, the emotion was pouring over into the dugout. What was that moment for you? Is that type of sigh of relief? What's the elation like? Can you put it to words?
6: More just kind of a lot of frustration getting let out, and it was a big moment. I blacked out, you know, and I've been hearing what's been said about me, you know, when I've been going through a rough stretch. So it was nice to do that and show that, man, nothing's gonna faze me, you know. I'm built for this. I'm built to be in this moment. Jesus gives me all the strength. Like I try to tell you guys, when I go good and bad, I praise him all the time because he gives me all the strength. So I'm just happy that we got the win, and I'm excited for tomorrow.
0: That is Sal Stewart. Looking at the standings now in the National League Central Division, the Milwaukee Brewers still on top at 41-24. They have a 4.5 game lead over the second place Cardinals. The Pirates are 8 back. The Cubs are 8 back. And the Reds now at 32-34. They are 9.5 games back. Tomorrow, it's the finale of the 3-game series against the Padres, and it's the end of a 6-game road trip for Cincinnati. Right-hander Brady Singer goes to the mound for Cincinnati. He's 2-6. With a 5.89 ERA. Right-hander Michael King will pitch for the Pods. He is 4-5. His ERA 3.41. We're on the air with the pregame show beginning at 3:40. First pitch is scheduled for 4:10. And once again, the final score tonight in 11 innings, the Reds knock off the Padres 5-3. And we'll talk to you tomorrow afternoon right here on the Reds Radio Network.
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1: Fox News, I'm Tom Graham. The Pentagon launching fresh strikes on Iran. The move follows President Trump blaming Tehran for downing a U.S. Apache helicopter near the Strait of Hormuz.
2: The targets include air defense systems and radars. Explosions have been reported in Iran's port city of Sirik and Bandar Abbas. Iran's deputy foreign minister claimed that Iran had not fired any drones in the past 24 hours, but vowed a big response for the renewed U.S. strikes.
1: Fox's Jennifer Griffin, convicted killer Carmelo Anthony awaiting sentencing today. A Texas jury found the 19-year-old guilty in the deadly stabbing of 17-year-old Austin Metcalf. Anthony's mother took the stand today on her son's behalf.
3: She testified her son is very sorry for what he did, crying as she told jurors, quote, he's my oldest, my firstborn, my baby. I love him very much.
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5: Speaking of sitting on the front porch, there's been so much talk in recent years about the moral breakdown in American society, the family unit falling apart, and the violence. It used to be that way, and it's that way now. So why is that? And they've analyzed this thing to death. Here's what happened. We made a mistake in this country years ago when we quit building houses with front porches on them. When everybody had a front porch, we was all more civilized. Gather after supper, sit around, talk, sometimes just grunt. Like, I ain't gonna never eat cooked cabbage again. Remember how you used to wave, everybody drove by, you go. Somebody go, who was that? You go, I don't know. Well, you waved. Well, I didn't want them to think we was uppity. And remember how you could gossip about everybody drove down the highway? Somebody go flying, you go, there goes that David Jackson, driving like a bat out of hell. Got a brand new car. How'd you get a new car? He ain't got no job. I'll bet you his daddy co-signed. But see, you can't do that no more. You know why? Ain't nobody got a porch. Everybody's got a deck. You can't raise a family out back on a deck. We need a porch like they had in Mayberry with Andy, Opie, and Barney out there. If they had a deck, Opie would be on drugs right now.
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3: Cloudy for your Wednesday. 60% chance of showers. We'll see possible thunderstorms at a high near 90. Then overnight, mostly clear with a low around 73. Thursday calls for sunny skies, a high near 91. On Friday, we'll see mostly sunshine with 70% chance of showers and possible thunderstorms and a high near 88. For Saturday, mostly sunny with high near 86. And by Sunday, we'll see a 40% chance of showers and thunderstorms and a high of 86.

0: This is what matters. This is beyond X's and O's. 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This is sportsmanship. School sports. It's not the outcome that matters most, but the way the games are played. This message presented by the Kentucky High School Athletic Association and the Kentucky High School Athletic Directors Association.
1: News. I'm Ted Lindner. Graham Platner, a Marine veteran and progressive activist, has won the Democratic nomination for the U.S. Senate in Maine. He's promising to put the people first.
2: I will spend every day of this campaign, and if I have the privilege, every day in the United States Senate, doing exactly that.
1: Platner will face Senator Susan Collins. The Stanley Cup Finals are now tied at 2 games apiece after the Carolina Hurricanes knocked off the Vegas Golden Knights 5-3. And teenager Carmelo Anthony has been sentenced to 35 years in prison by the same jury that convicted him of murdering another teen during a track meet at a Texas high school last year.
3: During victim impact statements, Austin Metcalf's mother told Anthony, "You should be lucky that you're sentenced to 35 years because she says she's been sentenced to a lifetime without her son."
1: Fox's Brooke Taylor. 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
3: I want to be that old couple. I want to be that old guy walking behind his wife going, "It's hot. Where are we going?" That guy's earned his stripes. I like a couple that's been together so long they can start a fight without talking. She can just look at him. He'll go, "Don't start that. Not here." Love. You say married men live longer. I think it just feels that way. My dad is starting to come unglued a little bit. He's using the wrong words to describe stuff, and he's convinced he's right. So we took him to the candle store. He walks into a store full of people, goes, "Smells like incest in here." I took him to the heart doctor for a checkup. He comes out. I go, "How'd it go?" He goes, "Ah, they put them wires on my chest. Gave me a KGB. I'm clear." I say, "You live long enough, you watch your parents become children again." My dad's 67. My son is 7. I took them to Disney World. They're the same person.
4: 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I gotta pee. 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
4: Partly cloudy for your Wednesday. 60% chance of showers. We'll see possible thunderstorms at a high near 90. Then overnight, mostly clear with a low around 73. Thursday calls for sunny skies, a high near 91. On Friday, we'll see mostly sunshine with 70% chance of showers and possible thunderstorms and a high near 88. For Saturday, mostly sunny with high near 86. And by Sunday, we'll see a 40% chance of showers and thunderstorms and a high of 86.

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1: News. I'm Sue Guzman. Graham Plattner overcoming a series of controversies to win the Democratic nomination for U.S. Senate in Maine.
2: I'm still far from perfect, but every day I wake up and I try to be a little bit better and a little bit kinder than I was the day before.
1: He'll face incumbent Republican Susan Collins in November. In South Carolina, Republican Senator Lindsey Graham has survived a primary challenge and will face pediatrician Annie Andrews. Congresswoman Nancy Mace lost her GOP primary for South Carolina governor. Trump-backed South Carolina Lieutenant Governor Pamela Evett and Attorney General Alan Wilson will face one another in a primary runoff June 23rd. Republican Steve Hilton edged past Dom Steyer to face Javier Becerra in the California governor's race. And Carmelo Anthony sentenced to 35 years for murdering a student at a Texas track meet last year. 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
4: So I walked up to our tourist information booth. I walked up and I said, yeah, so tell me about some people who were here last year. I can levitate birds, but nobody cares. It's a good thing there's gravity, otherwise when birds die, they just stay right up there. Hunters would be all confused. I took a lie detector test. No, I didn't. So I was with my girlfriend reading the secondhand diary that I bought. I don't remember this. She said, let me ask you a question. I said, what? And she said, if you could know how and when you were going to die, would you want to know? And I said, no. And she said, forget it then.
3: 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Laugh it up. Laughs on break.

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5: Partly cloudy for your Wednesday. 60% chance of showers. We'll see possible thunderstorms and a high near 90. Then overnight, mostly clear with a low around 73. Thursday calls for sunny skies, a high near 91. On Friday, we'll see mostly sunshine with 70% chance of showers and possible thunderstorms and a high near 88. For Saturday, mostly sunny with high near 86. And by Sunday, we'll see a 40% chance of showers and thunderstorms and a high of 86.

0: This is what matters. This is beyond X's and O's. This is the difference mutual respect makes. 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This is what defines us in Kentucky. This is sportsmanship. School sports. It's not the outcome that matters most, but the way the games are played. This message presented by the Kentucky High School Athletic Association and the Kentucky High School Athletic Directors Association.
1: I'm Ted Linder. Teenager Carmelo Anthony has been sentenced to 35 years in prison by the same jury that convicted him of murdering another teen during a track meet at a suburban Texas high school last year.
2: The only person to take the stand in this punishment phase was Carmelo Anthony's mother. She testified her son is very sorry for what he did, crying as she told jurors, quote, he's my oldest, my firstborn, my baby. I love him very much.
1: Fox's Brooke Taylor. Graham Platner, a Marine veteran and progressive activist, has won the Democratic nomination for the U.S. Senate in the state of Maine.
3: I will spend every day of this campaign, and if I have the privilege, every day in the United States Senate, doing exactly that.
1: Platner will face Senator Susan Collins. The Stanley Cup Finals all tied at two games apiece. The Carolina Hurricanes knocking off the Vegas Golden Knights Tuesday night 5-3. 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
3: Because there's an expectation of fun during summer. Summer's presented as a vacation. 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I have 5 young children. During summer, they lounge around like they've just returned from fighting ISIS. Third grade was a beast. Summer vacation does kind of set up an adulthood of disappointment. That first job, you're like, I have to go to work in July? What is this, Russia?
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0: Partly cloudy for your Wednesday, 60% chance of showers. We'll see possible thunderstorms and a high near 90. Then overnight, mostly clear with a low around 73. Thursday calls for sunny skies, a high near 91. On Friday, we'll see mostly sunshine with 70% chance of showers and possible thunderstorms and a high near 88. For Saturday, mostly sunny with high near 86. And by Sunday, we'll see a 40% chance of showers and thunderstorms and a high of 86.

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A distant moaning of a train seems to play a sad refrain

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2: I'm Sue Guzman. Democrat Graham Plattner overcoming a series of controversies to win the Democratic primary for Senate in Maine. Plattner taking aim at his challenger, Republican incumbent Susan Collins.
3: She got elected promising to protect Roe versus Wade, only to turn around and put a justice the Supreme Court who overturned it. She lied to us.
2: A Republican advancing to the November election for California governor.
4: Steve Hilton claiming the second of two spots on the November ballot in the race to succeed Democratic California Governor Gavin Newsom, who is term limited. Hilton, a conservative commentator who is backed by President Trump, advancing over Democrat billionaire Tom Steyer. Hilton will face Democrat Javier Becerra in the general election.
2: Fox's Kristen Goodwin reporting. 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
1: All right, thank you. Thank you very much. There's one of the early songs there that Dudley wrote, and we have to do just about every show that we've ever done.
0: By request, here we go. This is called Unwanted Love.

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5: Wow, you sound fantastic. You have great energy. I'm excited to be here. I had a couple of Red Bulls before the show. Yeah, they say Red Bull gives you wings. I'm like, nah, it gives me heart palpitations and the shakes. I like it, though. I don't even care how it tastes. Right? I feel like every time I'm drinking one, someone will tell me how bad it tastes. While I'm drinking it. Obviously, I don't care. I'm like, bro, I know it tastes like Skittles and pennies. Doesn't it? It's sort of fruity, kind of metallic. It's like eating sweet tarts and drinking out of the sprinklers when you're a kid. Sometimes I have those five-hour energy shots. You ever have those? Yeah, those are fantastic, like one at a time. Yeah, two's a real bad idea. I'll tell you why the math doesn't add up the way you think it might. I took two one time like an idiot. I was like, oh, 5 hour energy plus 5 hour energy. I should be looking at about 10 hours of energy. That is not how that works out at all. Yeah, just so you know, you don't get 10 hours of energy. What you get is like a 45 minute panic attack.
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2: This is Kentucky Farm Bureau's Across Kentucky. The Farm Bill's credit title is one of the major issues that Congress needs to write a new Farm Bill. Christy Seifert with the Farm Credit Council says the 18 Farm Bill was based on economics that are not up to date with the financial conditions farmers face today.
3: Our credit title, thankfully, is bipartisan in nature. I'm talking about modernizing USDA loan limits. It's a lot more expensive in 2026 to farm than it was in 2018. And so it just makes a lot of sense to update those loan limits. We're also very excited about provisions that will enable us to better serve rural America, rural communities, providing us the authority, clarifying the authority that we can lend to build rural community facilities like health care, hospitals, child care centers. These services that are so essential to families.
2: Today's economics have farmers dealing with much higher input costs and lower commodity returns. This is Across Kentucky.
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9: Cloudy for your Wednesday. 60% chance of showers. We'll see possible thunderstorms and a high near 90. Then overnight, mostly clear with a low around 73. Thursday calls for sunny skies, a high near 91. On Friday, we'll see mostly sunshine with 70% chance of showers and possible thunderstorms and a high near 88. For Saturday, mostly sunny with high near 86. And by Sunday, we'll see a 40% chance of showers and thunderstorms and a high of 86.

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1: 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I'm Lori Houchins. 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
2: News. I'm CJ Papa. Maine Democrats choose the controversial Graham Plattner.
3: He won the primary pretty comfortably with 72% of the vote, and this will set up what's likely to be an expensive race heading into the general election. Plattner supporters still saw him as the best choice despite the controversy surrounding his alleged treatment of women and a tattoo resembling a Nazi symbol that he's since covered up.
2: As Fox Mendel Rivera faces Republican incumbent Senator Susan Collins in November, he was firing back after Ron downed a U.S. Army helicopter.
4: A senior U.S. official told Fox News fighter jets hit 20 different sites, including air defense systems and radar sites. Shortly after, the Iranians responded with missiles and drones launched toward U.S. forces in Bahrain, Kuwait, and Jordan. The main target, according to the IRGC, was the U.S. Navy's Fifth Fleet in Bahrain.
2: Fox's Trey Inks in Tel Aviv. 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
1: 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A man has been arrested in Hart County by Kentucky State Police. And we have results from the Hart County Fiscal Court meeting that took place yesterday. Good morning at 6:03. Clear skies. We have 68 degrees. From the Studio 101 News Desk, I'm Lori Houchins. Kentucky State Police conducted a traffic stop Tuesday in Hart County. 30-year-old Shelby Dennis was arrested and charged with operating a motor vehicle under the influence, third, and also faces charges of assault, second degree, domestic violence. Dennis was lodged in Hart County Jail. Hart County Fiscal Court met Tuesday morning with all departments reporting. Jailer Bergenson reported that only 98 people were in the county jail. The court approved bids for road materials, replace roof on the extension service building, generator, and right-of-way easement for Harper Valley, Hillwood, and Interstate Road. The court's next meeting will be Thursday, June 16th in the courtroom. Caverna Independent Schools are going to be holding a special call board meeting on Thursday, and we'll have a look at your weather forecast at 6:04.
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1: Caverna Independent Schools is holding a special called board meeting that will be Thursday at 4 p.m. at Caverna Central Office. The regular board meeting will follow at 5 p.m. Cincinnati Reds defeated the Padres last night 5-3. The Reds will play the Padres this afternoon beginning at 2:10. Studio 101 WLOC will be on the air broadcasting the game. First pitch will be at 2:40. Jacob Allen and Jackson Allen Huff, the infant sons of Randall Huff and Brittany Grimsley, died prematurely. Graveside services for both Jacob Allen and Jackson Allen Huff will be conducted this morning at 10 a.m. at Glasgow Municipal Cemetery. Betty Jo Pettigo Sexton, age 96 of Hicesville, died Sunday at the NHC Healthcare in Glasgow. A funeral service for Betty Jo Sexton will be conducted today at 2 p.m. at Bob Hunt Funeral Chapel. Burial will follow in Hicesville Cemetery, and friends may visit this morning after 9 o'clock until time for services at Bob Hunt Funeral Chapel. 91-year-old Peggy Cardwell Johnson of Sweden died Wednesday, and a funeral service for Peggy Johnson will be conducted at 2 p.m. this afternoon at Patton Funeral Homes, Brownsville Chapel. Burial will follow in Sweden Church Cemetery. Visitation will take place at the funeral home between 10 and 2 today. Rosemary Klein, age 77 of Cave City, died Sunday at the Medical Center at Bowling Green. A funeral service for Rosemary Klein will be conducted Thursday at 11 at Patton Funeral Homes Cave City Chapel. Burial will follow in Hicesville Cemetery, and friends may visit after 3 this evening until 7, and then Thursday morning from 8 until 11 at the Patton Funeral Home Cave City Chapel. 58-year-old Larry Winford Glass of Hardyville died Friday at T.J. Sampson Hospital. A funeral service for Larry Winford Glass will be Thursday at 1 at the Hatcher and Sadler Funeral Home. Burial will follow in Pleasant Grove Cemetery in Hardyville. Visitation will begin after 10 a.m. Thursday morning. Leanne Kern, age 86, died recently. A funeral service for Leanne Kern will be held Thursday at 2 at the A.F. Crow and Son Funeral Home. Burial will follow in Glasgow Municipal Cemetery. Visitation will take place Thursday after 11. 67-year-old Greg Lynn Masters died Sunday, May 31st, in Allen County. A funeral service for Greg Masters will be Friday at 11 at the A.F. Crow and Son Funeral Home. Cremation will follow, and friends may visit on Friday after 10 a.m. Diane Wells died Monday at Signature Healthcare of Hart County. A funeral service for Diane Wells will be conducted at 11 o'clock Friday at Patton Funeral Home Cave City Chapel. Visitation will take place Thursday from 3 to 7 p.m. and Friday morning from 9 to 11 at Patton Funeral Home's Cave City Chapel. Billy Burr Melton Jr. died Monday at his residence. A funeral service for Billy Burr Melton Jr. will be held at 2 p.m. Friday at Hatcher and Sadler Funeral Home. Burial will follow in Bonaire Cemetery with visitation after 2 Thursday and then after 8 o'clock on Friday morning at the funeral home. 59-year-old Todd Webb died Sunday at the Medical Center in Bowling Green. A funeral service for Todd Webb will be conducted at 2 p.m. Friday at Poplar Spring United Baptist Church with burial in the Poplar Spring United Baptist Church Cemetery. Visitation will begin on Thursday from 11 a.m. until time of the funeral service on Friday at 2 p.m. at the church. And that's under the direction of Patton Funeral Home, Brownsville Chapel. 82-year-old Leon Hiram Crabtree of Horse Cave died Sunday at Hospice House of Southern Kentucky in Bowling Green. A funeral service for Leon Crabtree will be conducted at 2 p.m. on Friday at Bob Hunt Funeral Chapel. Burial will follow in Cave City Cemetery, and friends may visit Friday after 11 until 2 p.m. at Bob Hunt Funeral Chapel. 88-year-old Harold Ray Jewell of Tennessee died Thursday at his home. A funeral service for Harold Ray Jewell will be held on Saturday at 1 at Wynn Funeral Home. Burial will follow in the Houck Cemetery. Visitation will take place at Wynn on Saturday after 11 until time for the service. And Winnie Lou Childress Raymer, age 78 of Brownsville, died Friday at the Medical Center in Bowling Green. A funeral service for Winnie Lou Raymer will be Saturday at 1 at Grayville Funeral Home. Burial will follow in Red Hills Cemetery. Visitation will take place on Friday from 11 to 7 and then on Saturday after 9 a.m. Looks like it's going to be a nice day for today. 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

0: right. It's going to be mostly sunny with a high near 89 today. Tonight's going to be mostly clear with a low around 73. Thursday, sunny with a high near 91. The heat index values as high as 100. Thursday night will be mostly clear with a low around 74. Friday, mostly sunny with 40% chance of showers and thunderstorms, a high near 86. Saturday, sunny with a high near 86. Sunday, partly sunny with 70% chance of showers and thunderstorms, high near 85. And Monday, a 50% chance of showers and thunderstorms, partly sunny with a high near 80. Right now, it is clear and 68.
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4: And welcome to the Midweek Kentucky. I'm Scott Fitzgerald. We got some sports to talk about. Let's jump right into it with college basketball, shall we? Milan Manchilovic hasn't played a minute at Kentucky yet, but he's already making headlines in Lexington. He's locked in a local NIL deal that puts him behind the wheel of a brand new Ford Expedition and signaling just how big his arrival is for the program. The Iowa State big fella brings an elite shooting touch, nearly 50% from deep, and instantly becomes the centerpiece of a rebuilt Wildcats offense. ESPN slots Kentucky's 2026 recruiting class now at number 17. Louisville basketball's anticipated return to Freedom Hall will have to wait. The Cardinals' scheduled 2026-2027 neutral site showdown with Cincinnati has been removed from the schedule. Both programs are reportedly working to move the game to the following season. Let's turn to baseball now. It was a late one last night out in San Diego.
5: Popped up. Myers has it. Zach Maxwell with his first major league save. Maxwell gets the three outs needed in the home half, and the Reds have even the series at a game apiece. They have snapped their skid at five games.
4: Could his sixth round pick of the Reds out of Georgia Tech be the break they needed? Zach Maxwell, who tossed 18 innings at AAA Louisville this year while striking out 27, finished the job in extra innings last night for his first MLB save. Sal Stewart, of course, the key with a two-run homer as the Reds survive San Diego 5-3. For now, though, skipper Terry Francona, he's simply just going to take it one game at a time.
6: There was a lot of frustration. You know, we left some runs out there early, but we didn't pay for it. They kept playing. There was good energy, and I was really excited about that because, man, when you're kind of getting beat up a little bit, you know, and then things don't go well, they just kept plugging, and that was good to see.
4: Finally, in horse racing, trainer Brad Cox continues his strong run, adds to Churchill Downs near the top of the standings, winning four of his last six starts. They'll send out Rothko and John Hancock up against Michael McCarthy's Bullard later today. I'm Scott Fitzgerald.
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4: And this is Scott Fitzgerald. 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
1: 3, 2, 1. I'm Lori.
0: I'm Megan.
1: Welcome to a hump day. It's Wednesday. We've got some good stuff coming up. Of course, we'll tell you about our history notes. And weather-wise, no rain today.
0: Oh, yeah. I'm so happy. Yes.
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0: Happy hump day.
1: 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Stick around. We got some good stuff coming up.
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1: up! It is time to wake up. 6:20 on this Wednesday morning. I have Megan with me. Megan in the afternoon.
16: Good morning. Good morning.
1: All right. How's it going for you?
16: I don't know. I'm not a morning person.
1: But you're up and at them. If you got your iced coffee.
16: Without the ice.
1: Yeah, without the ice.
16: Whatever you call that. Mm-hmm.
1: I love it. I love iced coffee.
16: Oh, I do too. I especially like the little Starbucks ones you get from like the dollar store or whatever.
1: Mm-hmm.
16: Those are my favorite ones to get.
1: Aren't they good?
16: Oh yeah, that I don't know. I went and had one from a restaurant that I went to, and I thought it was gonna be great. It looked so good. It was called S'mores Coffee.
1: Okay.
16: But it didn't taste like a s'mores. It was really strong.
1: Oh, okay. Yeah.
16: So it'll definitely wake you up.
1: No, oh, I'm sure. A lot of people get the little shots of whatever, the stuff that goes in there, shot of coffee extra. And
16: oh, yeah. Well, I like mocha, but I like mocha and I like a little bit of strong coffee, but I feel like if you're going to call it s'mores, let it taste like a s'mores.
1: Mm-hmm. Yeah, exactly.
16: So.
1: Kind of like Pop-Tarts, you know?
16: Yeah.
1: I like blueberry.
16: You know, the Pop-Tarts.

0: And then here, of course,
1: yeah.
0: 6 days a week on the radio.
1: So with karaoke, what's some of your go-to songs? What do you like to sing?
0: Okay, so last Friday I sang Cranberries, Zombie.
1: Oh, okay. All right.
0: That's
1: okay.
0: A song I grew up with, and I absolutely love mm-hmm. it. It's one of my favorite songs.
1: Good stuff.
0: Yeah.
1: Yeah.
0: And then the week before that, I actually sang Jolene by Dolly Parton.
1: Okay. That's a good one, too.
0: I think I might have messed that one up a little bit because I wasn't ready for it.
1: It's okay. It's karaoke, you know. You get up there and do your best. Sometimes I found myself, I guess you can change keys.
0: Uh-huh.
1: If you have the machine to do, you know, that will do that. But most of the time, you know, it's what used to be. It would be whatever key that's sung in
0: yeah.
1: by the artist or whatever.
0: Mm-hmm.
1: That would be the one they would have, you know, behind you in the background. And sometimes I just couldn't reach the high notes, you know.
0: Or yeah.
1: It would start out okay. But by the time I got to the chorus, you know, I'm like, oh, I'm in trouble.
0: Well, I am not that smart to know how to change the keys, so I just sing like the original song.
1: I don't either. So you gotta stick to it, you know.
0: Yep, whether it's right or not. See, I really wanted to do, you ever heard of Bohemian Rhapsody by Queen?
1: Oh, yes, girl.
0: I really wanted to get up there and be theatrical with it, but I couldn't find like the karaoke version in their thing with it, so.
1: Oh, okay. Yeah.
0: Yeah.
1: Yeah, that can go from one extreme to the other. Does that describe you one extreme to the other?
0: Yes. You start out like really mellow and then you're going to like the Galileo kind of stuff. It's a lot of fun.
1: If you can wear the dress wear and stuff too, you know.
0: Just get on there and perform a whole theatrical stage appearance for karaoke.
1: Yeah, that's right. That's right. Well, I'm going to tell the folks about some things that are up and coming around our area because there's plenty to do. There's lots of artists you can see. Of course, we always tell you that, you know, right here in our backyard and not far from us, there's all kinds of good artists that are performing at different places. So you ain't got to worry about going out of state and, you know, traveling everywhere.
0: Oh, yeah.
1: It's right here. All right, of course, we told you about the special call meeting of the board for the Caverna Independent Schools Central Office. That'll be at 4 o'clock Thursday afternoon. The regular board meeting will be at 5, so that will follow the first one there. Coming up this weekend, it is the 13th Annual Poker Run. It's Run for the Light at Muffordville's Courthouse Square, and that's all going to begin at 9 a.m. I think that's when they start their registration. I think it's $20 for the riders. If you have a passenger, that's $15. But that does include your barbecue, so, you know, you're going to get to eat as well as your admission there.
0: Yeah, there you go.
1: Ain't bad.
0: It's always fun.
1: That's right. They'll have prizes, trophies, 50-50 drawing. There's even going to be music, too, and, of course, their famous barbecue. Muffordville Courthouse Lawn, 9 to 11 registration. They will return at 2 p.m. this Saturday with the 13th Annual Poker Run, Run for the Light. If you have any questions, you can call or text 528-1355. Let's see. A little bit late. Well, actually going on right now, kids eat free this month. If you have a Hart County student, Hart County School District is offering the free weekday meals. This is to all youth that are 18 and under in the community, and it's running through June 26th. So you still have time to get in on that. And sometimes, I mean, this is a big help because you're busy. It's hard to maybe make meals and have everything ready for the kids. So weekdays, you can go by and get this at Hart County High School on the Lone Oak side. You'll just pull up to the building outside the cafeteria. It's a pull-up meal pickup at the high school from 10:30 to 12:30 for lunch. And they also have breakfast. I forgot about that. Breakfast is 7:30 to 9:30, and that's going on through June 26th. So come on out and get some food. For the kiddos, they're hungry.
0: Yeah, more food.
1: My grandkids are always hungry. They'll eat, and, you know, it's a couple hours later, Nanny, I'm hungry.
0: They eat your whole kitchen and your whole refrigerator. They eat everything.
1: Like, there's nothing left.
0: They might eat the furniture for all we know.
1: That's true. Well, if you want to register the kids for this year's Horse Cave Annual Arts and Sciences Summer Camp, and this is for ages 5 through 12. They can explore, discover, create. That's coming up the next one. Of course, there is one going on this week, but that started on Monday. The next one is going to be July 13th through the 16th if you would like to get them signed up. Remember that drop-off each day is at 8:30, pickup at noon to 12:30 at the Maple Avenue Park Pavilion. And it's $60 a week.

0: 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For more information and to sign up, you can visit the City of Horse Cave on Facebook, and you can also get in touch with Horse Cave City Hall, 786-2680. Hart County Farmers Market, don't forget they're going to be opened up this Friday. Every Tuesday and Friday, they're open. Of course, this Friday, 3 to 6 p.m., that's located next to the Sheriff's Department, Main Street, Mumfordville. And they'll have local produce, meats and honey, the baked goods, and food trucks are usually there, too. You can follow them on Facebook. That's Hart County Farmers Market to find out more about that. All right. Coming up this Saturday also is Pain to Purpose Juneteenth Fest. It does feature Chris Whitney and family. This is a free concert from 11 to 6 downtown Cave City, 2nd Street Block. Bring your family, bring your lawn chairs. They'll have food trucks, and Jawanda Coleman will be there. Pastor Dora Dice as well, too. There's a dunk tank, carnival-style games for the kids, vendors, community resources. The foam machine will be there. Now, take a look at this. It looks like it's pretty fun. Foam machine.
1: Oh, yeah.
0: All of that.
1: Yeah, there you go.
0: And I know the kids will love that. Some of the adults might, too. Who knows? Okay. If it's a hot day, you probably will.
1: Mm-hmm.
0: But they'll have some good stuff going on there. That is this Saturday in Cave City beginning at 11. Let's see what else we got coming up. A little bit later on, June 20th, don't forget Mumfordville Courthouse Lawn. That's going to be the car show. They're going to have some classics, motorcycles, rat rods, tractors, different classes for cars, and just lots of vehicles. There's a meet and greet that will be taking place. And for more information about that car show, that is 537-1664. You can call that number, and they'll have concessions there with Big M Grill, I believe. Yep, the Big M Grill is going to be there. So kind of keep that in mind as we get on into some things a little bit later on. Of course, we talked about lots of venues. A lot of people are going to be in the area coming up at different times. September's packed. As I'm looking to that, September and October, like Beaver Dam. Also, of course, coming out to Renfro Valley. That's going to be some big stuff, too. 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So kind of keep that in mind. June 20th, also at Renfro Valley, welcoming Trace Adkins back to Kentucky. That's right. And you can also visit Renfro Valley to get some tickets on that. But that is June 20th. Also on June 20th in our area and neighboring places, we are welcoming the Ying Yang Twins to Kentucky. You know Ying Yang Twins? It doesn't ring a bell for me, but anyway, I'm sure somebody out there knows Ying Yang Twins. 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That's also on June 20th. So those are some that's coming up for the month of June. There's plenty more as we get in more into the summertime. I mean, it's everywhere. So we'll be telling you about those as we get a little closer to that. So that's kind of been a look there of our community calendar, a short little version of it there on Studio 101 WLOC. All right, it is 6:30, so I guess we'll get ready to take our break, and we're going to be right back on Studio 101. Megan and Lori on your Wednesday hump day.
1: Heck yeah.
0: Yeah. All right, so let's get ready for that. We'll be back with history notes. We'll take a look at birthdays, and if you've got one, you can still call us 270-786-4400. It is 6:31.

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8: I went to the doctor, and I wanted to make sure that I was okay for the road. The doctor did a blood test, a stress test, and blood pressure, and they were really good. Now, the doctor looked at me shocked. She goes, "These numbers are good." She goes, "Did you know you're allergic to wheat?" I did not know that. The next time one of my friends call me and say, "John, we're going wheat picking. Would you like to come?" I'll have to say no. Then I thought, wait a minute, maybe I should ask questions. Wheat is flour. I said, "What does this wheat thing mean?" She said, "Do you eat a lot of gluten?" I don't know what gluten is, but yes, I would say yes. I think I'm mostly gluten, to be honest with you. I don't know. And she gave me a book of things that have gluten in it. You know what has gluten in it? Every day! I didn't take it well. Have you tried gluten-free stuff? It needs gluten. Then I tried some gluten-free bread. I immediately asked for gluten spread so that I might reintroduce the gluten. I hope they make I Can't Believe It's Not Gluten. The gluten-free bread doesn't toast. It broke the toaster.
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10: Studio 101, weather presented by Bank of Buffalo. Today is sunny with a high near 89. Tonight, mostly clear with a low around 73. Thursday is going to be sunny with a high near 91. Thursday night, mostly clear with a low around 74. Right now, it is clear and 70 degrees.
11: Thank you so much, Megan. Hey, you may have to be our new weather girl.
10: I try.
11: Appreciate that. All right, 6:36 on this Wednesday morning. It's June 10th, and Megan has got our history notes for today. Go ahead,
10: Megan. Yeah, I love history.
11: All right. Well, you'll do good with this.
10: So on June 10th in 2018, NASA rover Opportunity sent its last message from the surface of Mars. Originally expected to serve a three-month mission, Opportunity functioned for over 14 years, traveling around 28 miles across Mars and providing critical discoveries about the planet's geology.
11: Okay.
10: Isn't it funny how technology is and how we expand?
11: I know it. It's crazy. Every day.
10: Also, in 1692, the first execution resulting from the Salem witch trials in Massachusetts took place as Bridget Bishop was hanged.
11: Well, oh man, I do not wish to live in that era at all.
10: No, because I'd be afraid that they'd call me a witch. Because a lot of women were called witches.
11: They were.
10: I mean, that's
11: and a lot of times no proof of that. No, you know.
10: No, you could just look at someone wrong and they'd be like witch.
11: Yeah. Or maybe you might say something, you know, like, well, you know, tomorrow you might just say something, not really predicting it. And then if it came true, they would probably look at you like you were, you know, you were some kind of witch or something. So it could be anything.
10: Question for you. You know how everybody watches The Simpsons and they seem like they predict a lot of things? Would they be considered a witch?
11: Oh, I don't know. That is possible. Yeah.
10: All right. In 1854, the U.S. Naval Academy held its first graduation ceremony. Okay.
11: All right.
10: In 1963, President John F. Kennedy signed into law the Equal Pay Act of 1963.
11: About time.
10: Uh-huh.
11: Pay the women, too. They worked just as hard, but a long time they probably didn't even get paid for nothing.
10: You know, they have this, and they say, you know, because it is based on gender and stuff, but I still... am kind of like skeptical that I feel like there might be some companies that still pay that way.
11: Oh, yes.
10: Yeah.
11: I think it still goes on. I think it does.
10: Yeah, it's just in secret now.
11: It's kind of, in secret. But, you know, I mean, I'm a woman.
10: Yeah.
11: You know, and I realize there's certain jobs as a woman that I can't do.
10: Really?
11: You know, I can't lift maybe what a big, strong, buff 30-year-old guy can, you know.
10: Well, maybe, but I mean, I've did a lot of jobs that guys have did. I've been thrown back there with guys in factories and stuff like that.
11: Oh, have you? Mm-hmm.
10: Yeah.
11: Yeah, doing the same work, yeah.
10: Yeah.
11: I mean, there's times I've done some hard work like that.
10: I mean,
11: that, but
10: we're women, but we're strong, so come on now.
11: We're strong, you know. But I realize our bodies are made different, you know.
10: We regret it as we get older, I think.
11: When you're young, take care of your body. I mean, you still work, but, you know, you do need to take care of your body because it's, you know, as a woman, there's things we have to do, such as give childbirth and, you know, those kind of things, too. And our bodies are more made, you know.
10: Yeah, we got some strong bodies to be able to do that, mm-hmm. I think.
11: Yep.
10: Well, in 1991, this was a very big case that actually went on then. 11-year-old J.C. Duggard of Myers, California, was abducted by Philip and Nancy, I think it's Gerardo. Duggard was held by the couple for 18 years before she was found by authorities. Now, imagine being held by someone you do not know for 18 years. That's scary.
11: It is. You know, 11 years old.
10: Mm-hmm.
11: You're scared. And I'm sure they were saying, you know, you say first word about this, your parents are going to be dead, your sister, brother, whatever, you know, all those threats.
10: Oh, yeah.
11: And as a child like that, every day hearing that, mm-hmm. it just beats you down a little bit more. And I'm sure you're at a point where you're afraid to look at anybody if you go out somewhere, or they take you out somewhere.
10: And you got to think, at 11 years old, you know, she was still in school, so they kept her out of school. So, you know, that just... It took away her childhood years and everything.
11: It did.
10: Like, now I know she's a really strong woman that goes out and talks to other, like, she's like an advocate for other kidnapped victims and stuff like that. So she's still around and she's doing great. So that's awesome.
11: Yeah, that is. That's awesome.
10: In 2009, white supremacist James Von Brunn, 88, opened fire in U.S. Holocaust Memorial Museum in Washington, D.C., killing a security guard, Stephen T. Johns.
11: That's bad.
10: Yeah, well, he didn't even get to go to trial because he died in 2010.
11: Okay. So he didn't get to go.
10: Nope. I don't know.
11: Mm-hmm.
10: All right, let's go to 2020. Protesters pulled down a century-old statue of Confederate President Jefferson Davis in Richmond, Virginia, the former capital of the Confederacy.
11: Mm-hmm.
10: And in 2023, Theodore Ted... I have no clue that last name.
11: Kaczynski?
10: Something like that. The Harvard-educated mathematician dubbed the Unabomber. Mm-hmm. Oh, that's right. I remember this one. By the FBI, died in a federal prison in North Carolina at the age of 81.
11: Ooh. Yeah.
10: Mm-hmm. Dang. All right. And today's birthdays, we have... Political commentator Jeff Greenfield is 83. Mm-hmm. Actor model Elizabeth Hurley is 61. Comedian Bill Burr is 58. Country music Lee Bryce is 47. Olympic figure skating gold medalist Tara Lipinski is 44. I actually watched the Olympics this year.
11: Oh, did you?
10: Yeah. And then the former first daughter, Sasha Obama, is 25.
11: All right. I'm going to play you just a little bit of Lee Bryce here.
10: Oh, sorry.
11: Happy birthday, Lee. I like this one. It's called I Don't Dance.
10: Oh, I don't know that I know this song, to be honest with you.
11: He's good.

0: Lee Bryce and I Don't Dance. I do want to tell you about the birthdays for today. I didn't get to those. It is the 10th day of the month of June. Happy, happy birthday going out to Sue Forbes, good friend of ours. And that's Ashley Dwayne's sister-in-law as well, too. So happy birthday, Sue. Hope you have a wonderful day. And also celebrating today on this 10th day of June, Darlene Wells and Timothy Lyle, Vicki Hazel and Doug Brooks, Dana Miner. Happy anniversary going out to Jeremy and Alicia Pennell. I'm not sure what that is. Pennell. You know, I've had trouble with that word for a long time. Panel. All right. Jeremy and Alicia, happy anniversary. Andy and Anna Loxton are celebrating today. So happy birthday out at Loxton's Lawnmower. Happy anniversary, I should say, out at Loxton's Lawnmower. Looks like 57 years. Doreen Sims, happy birthday today. Also, Jackson Buckles celebrates and Kyle Forbes. And then also we have Steve and Loretta Meredith, happy anniversary. So appreciate that. Those calls coming in. If you got a birthday or anniversary today, you can also let us know. 786-4400. It's anniversary week on Swap Shop. Call those in. All we need is your name, the date, and your telephone number. We don't share that with anybody. But at the end of the week on Friday, we'll give away that one topping large pizza from Pizza Hut in Mumfordville. All right, we're going to skip away for just a moment, but we'll be right back. And I think Megan's going to check in with our national day calendar and see what, what we can celebrate for today. Hopefully there's some good food. 647.
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8: Lots of songs and lots of jokes.
9: And lots of fun with us country folks. Let's go!
0: got Megan, Lori. Wednesday morning is hump day. Looking like, you know, this is going to be one of the best days we're going to have for a while as far as the, you know, the rain and the weather like that. Yesterday it poured. A lot of places it rained quite a bit, so...
8: Oh, yeah. I know. I was there for it.
0: You was there. You had to kind of watch it, you know. We're not used to that. It's been a while. Of course, now we're getting this rain coming in.
9: I tell everybody I don't like the rain because I'll melt away.
0: Oh, yeah, there's that. That might happen, too. Yeah. All right. Well, let's take a look at our National Day calendar. And then what are we celebrating, Megan?
8: All right. We're going to celebrate National Iced Tea Day. As long as it's sweet tea, I don't care. It's my kind of tea.
0: Mm-hmm. Every once in a while, if I know someone's going to serve the really sweet tea, I'll get like half and half. Uh-huh. If I know it's extra, extra sweet. Because I don't like it to be overly, you know. But I do love a good iced tea.
9: Yeah, I like sweet tea, but seeing I'm on a diet, I kind of water it down now. So.
0: Yeah, that helps.
9: Yeah.
0: Cut a couple of teaspoons out of it.
9: And then we have National Ballpoint Pen Day.
0: Ballpoint pens.
9: I don't know that I actually like a ballpoint pen.
0: Okay.
9: National Bed Bug Prevention Day.
0: Bed Bug Prevention Day.
9: That is an interesting one.
0: We were kind of talking about that earlier. You know, there's some things you can do. You're not going to be 100%, you know, sure of not getting them because you can pick those up at different places.
9: Oh, you can pick them up anywhere.
0: Yeah, different stores. You know, you're looking through the clothes, especially something like that, or rugs or something.
9: Oh, yeah.
0: Yeah. Somebody might have tried them on and put it back on the hanger and, you know.
9: Oh, man, now you got me thinking over here. And I'm like, I don't know if I'm ever going to try clothes on ever again.
0: And just be careful. I think you should be careful, though, about what you buy. I know there's yard sales and things like that, you know, stuff like that, too. And we love going to them, don't we? You know?
9: Oh, yeah, we do.
0: But I always say, you know, when you buy the clothes from the yard sale, make sure you wash them when you get them home. And that goes for furniture as well, too.
9: Oh, yeah. It's the same thing. Like, if you go to, like, Goodwill or something, just take them home and just wash them on, like, a high heat or dry them on a high heat and wash them in, like, hot water.
0: Yeah.
9: You know, I think that would...
0: That's a good idea. And not just for that. There's other things, you know, that you could get as well, too. So, I'm just telling you, be careful.
9: I don't think I'm going clothes shopping ever again. Lori's over here scaring me.
0: Hey, it can happen. It can. You know, and when you're buying, like, couches and chairs and things like that are cloth especially, because sometimes you really need to look at it before you purchase it.
9: Oh, yeah. Mm-hmm. Yeah, I know a lot of people, like, will inspect stuff like that.
0: Yeah. One time we bought... it was on a marketplace or somewhere. It was like a double recliner or love seat thing. And, you know, it rocked, I think. Or maybe I forgot how it was. But anyway, we were like, hey, it's $50. That's not bad. We went down to Bowling Green to get it. And didn't think about really, you know, checking to see if anything was there. Uh-huh. And lo and behold, you know, we find out after it's been in the house a little bit, that there was something there.
9: Oh,
0: so, yeah,
9: no.
0: It happens. I tell you, but you're best off to kind of check it, take a flashlight with you.
9: Mm-hmm.
0: If, you know, because if it's dark color, you know.
9: Oh, yeah.
0: But it pays to check those things out when you buy them like that.
9: Yep. So, quick reminder to everybody, check out everything and never try clothes on ever again. No, I'm joking.
0: Just be careful.
9: Yeah, just be careful.
0: All right.
9: We also have National Black Cow Day.
0: Black Cow Day.
9: Yeah.
0: I don't know all my cattle, you know, but I know their colors, so I can pick those out.
9: Yeah, I just know that we have a bunch of female black and white cows right next to my house, and sometimes they'll put a bull in there, so that's interesting.
0: I know there's Jersey, there's heifers, there's... what's the others called? Steers and...
9: I don't know. What's a black cow called?
0: I don't know.
9: I don't either.
0: A black cow.
9: I don't either. I know, like, what is the black and white ones?
0: I can tell the difference between a bull and a cow, okay?
9: Yeah, that's...
0: I can do that if I get close enough.
9: Well, a black and white cow, aren't those, like, your milking cows or something?
0: That's very possible.
9: I don't know, because, you know, whenever...
0: I think they are.
9: I was younger, they had that got milk thing, and it was always black and white, mm-hmm. So I always associated that with the cow.
0: Eat more chicken.
9: Oh, goodness.
0: All right. What else you got, Megan?
9: National Colt Day.
0: A what?
9: Colt. colt, I guess, like a little baby horse.
0: Oh, okay. Colt's Day.
9: Yeah, not a cult, a colt.
0: Yeah, let's not. We don't want to celebrate that.
9: Here's a good one. National Egg Roll Day.
0: Egg Roll Day.
9: Mm-hmm. Time to go to Chinese restaurants.
0: I know you call them, is it spring rolls?
9: Yeah, those are the ones with the cabbage.
0: Oh, I love those. I don't really like the ones that have the pork or whatever.
9: Yeah, that's a regular egg roll. That's what we're celebrating today.
0: That's what we're celebrating today. Okay. But the spring rolls, yeah, now you're talking.
9: Lori's waiting for National Spring Roll Day.
0: Yes, I'll be there.
9: We also have National Herbs and Spices Day.
0: Those are nice.
9: And I'm not sure what National Isabel Day is.
0: I think it's for people who are named Isabel.
9: So, oh, okay.
0: To all the Isabels out there.
9: Well, National Day today. I had a cat named Isabel, but I don't think I know anybody named Isabel.
0: I had a little dog named, we called her Bella, but her name was Isabel. But she passed away I think it was last year.
9: Mm-hmm.
0: Yeah, so she passed away. We had her a long, long, long time. She was a teacup, chihuahua, white. A little bit of brown spot on her, but she's my baby. You know, she's my right-hand girl. She'd sleep beside me like a little hot water bottle. And when we first got her, you could kind of just put her in the pocket on your shirt. Aww. You literally, I mean, her head'd be sticking out, but you literally could do that. She was so tiny. And I do. There's times I really do miss her, though, but she was a very good dog. All right. 657, Studio 101. How about we get in some music? I got the Oak Ridge Boys right now. Y'all come back, Saloon.
9: All right.
0: Good morning.

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7: 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I'm Lori Houchins.
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8: 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Fox News, I'm Gianna Gelosi. The U.S. and Iran trading strikes after the downing of an Army Apache helicopter.
9: A senior U.S. official told Fox News 20 different targets were hit, including radar systems and air defense sites. The strikes came in multiple waves, and following that first wave, Iran's foreign minister posted to X, saying, in part, our powerful armed forces will leave no attack or threat unanswered. Leave our region if you want to be safe.
8: Fox's Trey Yanks in Tel Aviv, and it was primary night in a handful of states. In Maine, Democrat Graham Platner advanced to the general election despite his growing list of controversies.
10: It is my job to earn your trust, faith, and support.
8: South Carolina Senate Republican Lindsey Graham won his primary and the race for governor will head to a runoff. 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

0: Kentucky State Police conducted a traffic stop Tuesday in Hart County. 30-year-old Shelby Dennis was arrested and charged with operating a motor vehicle under the influence, third, and also faces charges of assault, second-degree domestic violence. Dennis was lodged in Hart County Jail. In other news, Hart County Fiscal Court met Tuesday morning with all departments reporting. Jailer Bergenson reported that only 98 were in the county jail. The court approved bids for road materials, replace roof on the extension service building, generator, and right-of-way easement for Harper Valley, Hillwood, and Interstate Road. The court's next meeting is going to be on Thursday, June 16th in the courtroom. And still to come, we'll tell you more about our sports with the Reds. Also, Caverna Independent School is going to be meeting tomorrow. It is 7:06.
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0: Caverna Independent Schools is holding a special called board meeting. That's going to be Thursday at 4 p.m. at Caverna Central Office. The board meeting, the regular board meeting, will follow at 5 p.m. at Caverna Central Office. Cincinnati Reds, they defeated the Padres yesterday 5-3, and the Reds will play the Padres this afternoon beginning at 2:10. First pitch will be at 2:40, and you can catch the coverage right here on Studio 101 WLOC beginning at 2:10. Jacob Allen and Jackson Allen Huff, the infant sons of Randall Huff and Brittany Grimsley, died prematurely. Graveside services for Jacob Allen and Jackson Allen Huff will be conducted at 10 o'clock this morning at Glasgow Municipal Cemetery. 96-year-old Betty Jo Pettigo Sexton of Hicesville died at NHC Healthcare in Glasgow on Sunday. And a funeral service for Betty Jo Sexton will be Wednesday today at 2 p.m. at Bob Hunt Funeral Chapel. Burial will follow in Hicesville Cemetery. Visitation will take place after 9 o'clock this morning at the funeral home. 91-year-old Peggy Cardwell Johnson of Sweden died Wednesday. Funeral service for Peggy Johnson will be conducted at 2 p.m. this afternoon at Patton Funeral Homes, Brownsville Chapel. Burial will follow in Sweden Church Cemetery, and friends may visit between 10 and 2 today at Patton Funeral Home, Brownsville Chapel. 77-year-old Rosemary Klein of Cave City died Sunday. Funeral service for Rosemary Klein will be conducted at 11 o'clock Thursday at Patton Funeral Home, Cave City Chapel. Burial will follow in Hicesville Cemetery. Friends may visit this evening from 3 to 7 p.m. and Thursday morning from 8 until 11 at Patton Funeral Home's Cave City Chapel. 58-year-old Larry Winford Glass of Hardyville died Friday at T.J. Sampson Hospital. A funeral service for Larry Glass will be conducted at 1 p.m. Thursday at Hatcher and Sadler Funeral Home. Burial will follow in Pleasant Grove Cemetery in Hardyville. Visitation will take place after 10 o'clock Thursday morning. Leanne Kern, age 86, died recently. A funeral service for Leanne Kern will be Thursday at 2 at A.F. Crow and Son Funeral Home. Burial will follow in Glasgow Municipal Cemetery with visitation at the funeral home Thursday after 11. 67-year-old Greg Lynn Masters died Sunday in Allen County. A funeral service for Greg Lynn Masters will be held Friday at 11 at A.F. Crow and Son Funeral Home. Cremation will follow, and friends may visit Friday after 10 a.m. 77-year-old Diane Wells died Monday at Signature Healthcare of Hart County. A funeral service for Diane Wells will be on Friday at 11 at Patton Funeral Home's Cave City Chapel. Visitation will take place Thursday from 3 to 7 p.m., Friday morning from 9 to 11 at the Cave City Chapel at Patton Funeral Home. 66-year-old Billy Burr Melton Jr. died Monday at his residence. A funeral service for Billy Burr Melton Jr. will be Friday at 2 p.m. at Hatcher and Sadler Funeral Home. Burial will follow in Bonaire Cemetery. Friends may visit between 2 and 8 Thursday evening and after 8 o'clock Friday morning at the funeral home. 59-year-old Todd Webb died Sunday at the Medical Center in Bowling Green, and a funeral service for Todd Webb will be conducted Friday at 2 at Poplar Spring United Baptist Church, burial in the church cemetery. Visitation will take place at the funeral home, Patton Funeral Home, Brownsville Chapel, and that'll be Thursday after 11 until Friday at 2 p.m. And arrangements are under the direction of Patton Funeral Home, Brownsville Chapel. Leon Hiram Crabtree, age 82 of Horse Cave, died Sunday at Hospice House of Southern Kentucky in Bowling Green. And a funeral service for Leon Hiram Crabtree will be conducted Friday at 2 at the Bob Hunt Funeral Chapel. Burial will follow in Cave City Cemetery. Visitation will take place Friday from 11 until 2 at Bob Hunt Funeral Chapel. 88-year-old Harold Ray Jewell of Tennessee died Thursday at his home. A service for Harold Jewell will be Saturday at 1 o'clock at the Wynn Funeral Home. Burial will follow at Houck Cemetery with visitation at Wynn Funeral Home Saturday after 11 a.m. And 78-year-old Winnie Lou Childress Raymer of Brownsville died Friday at the Medical Center in Bowling Green. A funeral service for Winnie Lou Childress Raymer will be conducted Saturday at 1 at Grayville Funeral Home. Burial will follow in Red Hill Cemetery. Friends may visit Friday 11 to 7 and Saturday after 9 a.m. We'll have your weather coming up next. 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
4: Today is mostly sunny with a high near 89. Tonight, mostly clear with a low around 73. Thursday is going to be sunny with a high near 91. Thursday night is mostly clear with a low around 74. Friday, mostly sunny with a 40% chance of showers and thunderstorms, a high near 86. Saturday, sunny with a high near 86. And Sunday, partly sunny with a 70% chance of showers and thunderstorms, a high near 85. Right now, it is clear and 71 degrees.
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8: And welcome to the Midweek Kentucky. I'm Scott Fitzgerald. Let's jump into sports with some college basketball. Milan Monchilovic hasn't played a minute in Kentucky yet, but he's already making headlines in Lexington. He's locked in a local NIL deal that puts him behind the wheel of a brand new Ford Expedition. Meanwhile, Louisville basketball's anticipated return to Freedom Hall will have to wait. The Cardinals' scheduled neutral site showdown with Cincinnati has been removed from the schedule this season. They're trying to reschedule that, reportedly, for next year. For the Reds, they were in San Diego last night.
9: Popped up. Myers has it. Zach Maxwell with his first major league save.
8: The Reds' Zach Maxwell working the final innings as the Reds beat San Diego 5-3. They'll turn it right around and finish that series today. And in horse racing, trainer Brad Cox continues his strong run at Churchill Downs. He's won four of his last six starts. He'll send out Rothko and John Hancock in a featured allowance today, but it's Michael McCarthy's Bullard that may have something to say about that. Have a great Wednesday, Kentucky. I'm Scott Fitzgerald.
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0: Welcome back to our second hour of our morning show, 7:17 on a Wednesday. 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
21: And lots of fun with us country folks. Let's go!
0: So, Megan, are you a country girl?
4: My husband will say no on that one.
0: Are you city?
4: I guess so. I grew up in a small town of LaRue County, Hodgenville. So
0: Hodgenville?
4: Yeah, and it definitely wasn't the countryside. It was more the town.
0: Okay. All right.
4: But
0: so which do you like better? You like living in the city, living in the country?
4: So I love living in the country because nobody bothers me. I mean, I do wake up to some cows, but
0: yeah.
4: As far as though eating the wild, weird stuff that a lot of country people eat, I don't eat.
0: Deer?
4: No, I don't do that. Or the beans and cornbread kind of thing.
0: Oh, I love me some beans and cornbread.
4: I knew he was going to say it.
0: A little bit of onion there. And I like turnip greens with that, too. Or mustard greens.
4: I will eat, like, the, I think they're the mustard greens. I don't know. I'll eat one or the other, whichever one tastes better.
0: Yeah. I like a little, some vinegar in it.
4: Okay. Yeah.
0: That's the way I like them.
4: All right.
0: You like cornbread?
4: I do if it's sweet, though. I don't like the non-sweet cornbread. Okay. Maybe that's just kind of weird, but it's got to have a little sugar.

0: What else was I going to ask you about? Oh, you like poke salad.
1: Was that you poke a salad? What, come on out.
0: No, it's a stalk. It's a stalk with leaves on it that grows out in the wild or wherever.
1: Oh, okay.
0: And my daddy, of course, he loved it. Mm-hmm. And he would always go out and cut it, you know, once it got up to wherever it's supposed to be, I guess, however high. But he always told me, he said, you know, you had to power boil it. Of course, he'd say power boil it.
1: Okay.
0: Because evidently there was some type of poison, or there's a type of something that you had to boil out of those turnip greens. Well, they're not turnip greens. I should say poke salad. There's something similar to turnip greens, but it's called poke salad, and it does have the thicker stem, I guess, on it, and you do have to boil it till it gets that really soft, almost like turnip green texture, you know. And then you always put plenty of lard or bacon grease in it. He says that kind of helps, you know, as well, too. So you had to kind of, you know, you had to boil them. Couldn't eat them just like they were, you know. But anyway, that was that's poke salad of what I know of it.
1: So,
0: and I grew to really like it. I did.
1: So we're going out and like forging poisonous stuff and boiling it until it's not poison.
0: Oh, you can make it where it's not poison anymore. You know.
1: I don't know. I don't trust it.
0: He'd always say it's poison. You can, unless you got to power boil it, which means boil it on high for quite some time to get it all flimsy and, you know, soft and everything. So, yeah. So anyway, if you want to try poke salad, I'll bring you some.
1: I don't know if I can trust it.
0: It's okay. It's country living, I guess.
1: Yeah, no, I don't go out there. My parents didn't grow nothing. I didn't go out there and eat grass or anything.
0: You don't eat grass?
1: No. Unless it's from a store. Like, I don't even like lettuce, so I can't say that either.
0: No squirrel, no rabbit for you.
1: Are you eating squirrel or
0: no.
1: rabbit?
0: No, I don't eat those either, but, you know, I was just wondering if you tried them.
1: No. I ain't trying no cute little animal. Are you crazy? Like, I heard people, they want to eat possums, and I don't know.
0: Oh, back in the day now. I heard people say that they're greasy, you know, back in the day when people would cook them. Because, you know, my daddy, they grew up in a different time. He was born in 1924, by the way.
1: Oh.
0: He would have been, this year, he'd been 102 if he lived.
1: Okay.
0: But he was always older than my mama. Mm-hmm. You know, he's about 11, 12 years older than her. But anyway, he grew up in the early to mid-20s. And that's when he was born. And, of course, he grew up in the 30s, too. But he would tell me tales about, you know, I mean, they hunted for different things like that they could get. Times were hard, you know, back in those days, too. And he had five brothers. You know, they were all boys. Mm-hmm. And so I guess everybody had their part to do. And sometimes it was just a biscuit. You know, that's what you had for supper. Or breakfast, you know.
1: I think that's what I'd be eating is just the biscuits if I lived back in that day, because there ain't no way I'm going to go out there and eat
0: Well, his mother, my Grandma Taylor, biscuits were pretty much at the table with every meal. There was always biscuits on the table or on the stove throughout the day.
1: So a little bit of biscuit, a little bit of gravy.
0: Yeah.
1: Oh, I need some of that right now.
0: That's some good stuff, yeah. Well, tell me what you like about the city.
1: The city?
0: As far as living in it. Does it have any advantages for you?
1: I don't know. It's noise. So, like, when I was younger, I lived in, like, a little suburb, I guess. So, it wasn't that bad. They weren't, like, close to me. But when I was younger, I had a lot of friends to play with. You know, we'd go play hide-and-go-seek in the dark or whatever. But, you know, that was fun as a kid. But as I got older and I went and lived back in the, like, little town part, I couldn't stand it because it's so noisy.
0: Yeah.
1: Mm-hmm. So, I mean, I can't stand a whole lot of noise when I'm trying to sleep because all the dogs barking and stuff like that. Like, there's a dog next door. All it would do is yip, yap, yip, yap. But I guess as far as, like, living in it as a kid, it's a little bit different than as your adult. But we didn't eat all that weird, bizarre stuff either. We just ate what came from a store, so.
0: Yeah, gotcha. Well, I lived in town only one time in my life. Uh-huh. And we had moved to Glasgow when we first married. And that was our first apartment, our first place, you know, out to ourselves. And I just remember it's a different atmosphere. I was used to being out in the country, you know, all my life. The one thing that I did like is that, like, restaurants or stores were close by.
1: Yeah.
0: Instead of having to drive 20, 30 minutes, you know, I could be there in 5, 10 minutes, you know, to get what I needed.
1: Yeah.
0: So I did like

0: that part.
1: Yeah, that's probably the only advantage it has. But like when I lived close to people, I had just kids, random kids walking in my house, and I'm like, "Where'd you come from?"
0: Mm-hmm.
1: that's as an adult, because they were coming to play with my kids, but they just walked right on in. I'm like, mm-hmm. All right.
0: Now, we had an apartment. It was kind of just like the side of a house.
1: Mm-hmm.
0: That's the lady that owned it. She was on the other side of the wall. You know, she was living, but it was a house. But the side of it, she had made it where you could go in from the outside, you know, that way.
1: Okay.
0: And it's just a straight shot. You know, as soon as you walked in, there was no more rooms to the left or right. You walked straight back, and there was the bathroom. It had a very tiny kitchen. You could barely walk through. I remember that.
1: Oh, no.
0: it was small. But being my first place, though, it was exciting.
1: Yeah.
0: You know, to have that and decorate it, and what you could do whatever you wanted to with it, you know, uh-huh. As far as that, you rented it. But anyway, it was exciting, but I was kind of glad to be back in the country, you know.
1: Yeah, like when we moved away from that little town, it was actually on Green Street in Horse Cave. When I moved away from that and went on Charlie Moran Highway, oh, it was so much more peaceful, I think.
0: Mm-hmm. Yeah, you take that for granted.
1: Oh, yeah. Well, now I live in the country. Shoot, we got the first Kentucky swimming pool down there. We got a cave down there. We've got trails to go around. I mean, it's
0: just beautiful. It's wonderful.
1: Oh, yeah, it's beautiful.
0: All right. Well, let's take a look at some things that are happening real quick. Special call meeting, as we talked about, of the board of Caverna Independent School District at Central Office. That's going to be Thursday 4, and then the regular board meeting will follow at 5 p.m. The annual poker fun run for the light, that's going to be Saturday, Mufferville Courthouse Square. That's the place to be. The registration begins at 9. They'll have barbecue, music, of course, plenty of bikes and prizes and trophies and all that good stuff. Hang on there. Montgomery Gentry's trying to get ahead of me. All right. Let's see here. Also, of course, if you have any questions about that or you need to find out more, you can do so. 528-1355, that is the number for you to call. Kids Eat Free, this is with the Hart County School District. Free weekday meals will be served, and that's going to be at Hart County High School on the Lone Oak Road side of the building. This is a pull-up meal pickup, and it will be from 7:30 to 9:30 for breakfast, and then 10:30 to 12:30 for lunch for Hart County District, and that's for the students in the community under the age of 18. And then we have, of course, registration is going to be opening up for next month's City of Horse Cave Annual Arts and Sciences Summer Camp. They do have one of those going on this week, I should say, ages 5 to 12. That's the ages. And, of course, drop-off will be each day at 8:30. Pickup will be at noon until 12:30 at the Maple Avenue Park Pavilion. It's $60 per week. Scholarships are available. Don't be afraid to give them a call and ask about the scholarships. 786-2680 City Hall. You can also check them out on Facebook page and get more details and registration forms. July 13th through the 16th, that's coming up for their next annual Arts and Sciences Summer Camp in Horse Cave. All right. Hart County Farmers Market. Remember, right now they're open every Tuesday and Friday. On Fridays, coming up this Friday, 3 p.m. to 6 p.m. next to the Sheriff's Department, Main Street, Mufferdville. You can follow them on Facebook with Hart County Farmers Market as well, too. A little bit later on in this month, a week from this Saturday, don't forget about the Mufferdville Courthouse. This is the big car show coming up. Registration will begin at 9 o'clock. There will be awards, different classes. They're going to have the Big M Grill. They'll be there serving up concessions. And if you'd like more information about the car show and the Hart Car Show, that number is 537-1664 if you want to get in on that. And I wanted to tell you about some of the different artists that are going to be in our area coming up for this month of June. So make sure you get your tickets. 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That's Saturday night, June 13th. 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Jamie Johnson coming back to Kentucky Friday. 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Ying Yang Twins will also be back in Kentucky. 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That'll be on a Saturday night. 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And that's kind of getting you updated about those things that are coming up as far as our venues and different type of action for the month of June. There's plenty to do when we get into July, too, and all the way through September, October. So we'll keep you updated and informed about that. You've got Megan and Lori with you on this Wednesday. We call it Hump Day, Megan.
1: Happy Hump Day.
0: It's also that sweet tea day. I ain't going to forget about that one.
1: Oh, no.
0: All right. Well, let's take a quick break. We're going to be right back. And Megan's got her entertainment history coming up. And we'll also be taking a look at weather forecast and see how hot it's going to be. Hint, hint. It's 7:33.
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7: Speaking of sitting on the front porch, there's been so much talk in recent years about the moral breakdown in American society, the family unit falling apart, and the violence. It used to be that way, and it's that way now. So why is that? And they've analyzed this thing to death. Here's what happened. We made a mistake in this country years ago when we quit building houses with front porches on them. When everybody had a front porch, it was all more civilized. Get there after supper, sit around, talk, sometimes just grunt. Like, I ain't gonna never eat cooked cabbage again. Remember how you used to wave? Everybody drove by, you go. Somebody go, who was that? You go, I don't know. Well, you waved. Well, I didn't want them to think we're uppity. And remember how you used to gossip about everybody drove down the highway? Somebody go flying. You go, there goes that David Jackson driving like a bat out of hell. Got a brand new car. How'd he get a new car? He ain't got no job. I'll bet you his daddy co-signed. But see, you can't do that no more. You know why? Ain't nobody got a porch. Everybody's got a deck, a deck, a deck. You can't raise a family out back on a deck. We need a porch like they had in Mayberry with Andy, Opie, and Barney out there. If they had a deck, Opie would be on drugs right now.
3: Laughs on break.
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8: WLOC weather is presented by the Bank of Buffalo. Today is mostly sunny with a high near 89. Tonight, mostly clear with a low around 73. Thursday, sunny with a high near 91. Thursday night, mostly clear with a low around 74. Friday, mostly sunny with a 40% of chance of showers and thunderstorms, a high near 86. Right now is partly cloudy and 74.
0: Thank you very much, Megan. Of course, partner class 74. Whew, it's going to get hot today. I don't have any air in my vehicle, so that's why I say shoo every time I see that close to 90 mark thing.
8: Oh, yeah, I don't either. You got to roll the windows down.
0: Man, does it get hot. I got to do a little road topping today.
8: Yeah.
0: So, black topping, whatever they call it.
8: I think it has something to do with the kind of car we have, because we have the same kind of car.
0: We do, and it seems like we have close to the same kind of problem.
8: Right.
0: What up, Nissan? All right, we're going to take a look at our entertainment history. Go ahead, Megan.
8: All right. In 1971, Elvis Presley records My Way.
0: That's on your end over there.
8: Yep.
0: Elvis, we'll get him going.

0: right. All right. And that is, of course, Elvis Presley, Studio 101. And go ahead, Megan.
1: 1975, the Eagles released their fourth album, One of These Nights. It includes Take It to the Limit, one of the few Eagles songs with the lead vocal by Randy Meisner.

0: I like that song. Take it to the limit. Go
1: it's
0: ahead.
1: Very, very soothing. This one right here, I used to sing in karaoke. So in 1978, John Travolta and Olivia Newton-John's Grease duet, You're the One That I Want, hits number one in the U.S.
0: Do you sing both parts?
1: Yeah, I do.

0: too. Maybe if I get to come over and do karaoke with you one of these nights, we'll do this duet here.
1: Heck yeah.
0: You want to be John or you want to be Olivia?
1: It does not matter to me.
0: All right. We may try that one. Hey, that's okay.
1: I love being theatrical, so.
0: Yep.
1: In 1986, Nitty Gritty Dirt Band celebrates its 20th anniversary with a concert in their hometown of Denver, Colorado.
0: Just for you, Megan.

0: sending that to Megan. She's in the country now.
1: Yep.
0: With the crickets and the fish and the rabbits and all that.
1: And the deer this morning.
0: Yep, deer this morning. Watch out. Yeah.
1: All right. In 2020, amid the COVID-19 pandemic, Flaming Lips frontman Wayne Coyne takes innovation social distancing measures on the late show with Stephen Colbert. The band sings their tune "Race for the Prize" from inside massive plastic bubbles. Each audience member is also enclosed in their own bubble to keep the
0: coronavirus. Yeah,
1: the coronavirus. At bay. Yep. There you go.
0: Having to be in a bubble, so you can't. You know. I guess, I don't know, you're separated from everybody.
1: I don't know. Thinking about that bubble got me all tangled up with the coronavirus over here.
0: Yeah. I'm glad we kind of got, you know, past that. Of course, we were learning. We had to kind of figure this out as we went. You know, what are we going to do? So.
1: Oh, yeah, I know.
0: So when it comes to concerts and stuff, you had to be innovative.
1: Yeah, you know. I guess you're going to be in a plastic bubble.
0: Yep.
1: You know, viruses have been around forever, it seems like, and everybody's like, well, this one's going to be the worst, this one's going to be the worst, and here comes the coronavirus, and I think it might have been the worst.
0: It was. It was something I'd never been through in my lifetime.
1: Oh, no, me
0: Not
1: either.
0: Anything like this.
1: No, because we always thought, like, the bird flu. Oh, stay away from everybody when they if they have the bird flu, you know, that kind of stuff.
0: Mm-hmm.
1: So.
0: Yeah, you hear about that stuff, so.
1: And then schools let out for the corona, so I'm like, okay, this is just weird.
0: Yeah, it was a strange time.
1: Oh, yeah.
0: Yeah, going to the grocery was never the same.
1: Mm-mm. Couldn't talk to nobody, be away from people. And me being a people person that I am, it was a little hard. I'm not going to lie.
0: All the social distancing. All right, well, we'll take a look at our birthdays locally. Sue Forbes, our own Sue Forbes, good friend of ours. And that is Dwayne's sister-in-law, by the way, too. Happy birthday to Sue. Also want to say happy birthday to Doug Brooks and to Vicki Hazel. Timothy Lyle, Darlene Wells celebrates today. Dana Miner, happy birthday. Also Doreen Sims, Jackson Buckles, happy birthday, Jackson. And Kyle Forbes is celebrating today. We also have some anniversaries. Andy and Anna Loxton. We appreciate Andy Loxton and his company there. Loxton's Lawnmower for being a sponsor. But Andy and Anna are celebrating their 57th anniversary today. We also have Steve and Loretta Meredith. Happy anniversary to them. And also going out to Jeremy and Alicia Panel, happy anniversary going out to you all. And if you've got a birthday anniversary today, let us know about it. We'll be glad to put it on for you. 270-786-4400. We're going to take a quick break. We're going to be right back licking the lyric this morning. Megan's got one for us, so be listening in. You tell us the artist or the title of the song, and we're going to let you pick your prize this morning. 746.
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0: Welcome back. It is a Wednesday. We call it hump day around here. Megan is with me this morning. We're having a morning show. We was talking about we hadn't had one since, what, last summer or something?
1: Last fall, I think.
0: Or last fall?
1: Yeah.
0: Mm-hmm. As far as us two being together.
1: Yeah, because I started close to the fall, sort of. I don't know.
0: Okay. All right. So it's been a little while, but we've been having fun this morning.
1: Oh, yeah. It's been a whole lot more fun because, you know, I think it was fun when we first did it, but I was more new, so I didn't know exactly what was going to go on being on the radio.
0: Yeah. It takes some learnings. I'm still learning.
1: I feel like, though, being on the radio, you get more charismatic and you can talk a little bit more smoother as you go through. I think so, anyway.
0: Yeah. Flows a little better.
1: Uh-huh.
0: You kind of know the day, how it's going and all that. Well, we've got 10 minutes before our news time at 8 o'clock. Right now, Megan is going to lick the lyric. And what that means is that she's going to give us a line, possibly two lines. We'll try one line first, okay? But she's going to give us that line from a song. And we need you to tell us the name of the song, the title, or you can tell us the artist. I think that would help too. So if you can do either one, we're going to let you win some prizes. We've got train ride tickets, and then we've also got Bowling Green hot rod tickets. So you're going to get your choice between those two this morning. And Megan, give us the lyric this morning.
1: All right. Heading down south to the land of the pines. That's an easy one.
0: All right. Say it once again.
1: Heading down south to the land of the pines.
0: Heading down south to the land of the pines. I need you to name that title or name the artist that goes with those lyrics. Our number is 270-786-4400. That's 786-4400 if you think you know the answer. So it's going to give just a few seconds here to see if anybody calls in and gets it right off the bat. And I could not get it with the one line. I'll be honest. She tested me earlier, and I was like, oh, man, I don't know. I can't figure that out. But we've got a caller right now.
1: There we
0: go. Somebody knows what that is. All right. Good morning. Can you lick the lyric this morning? Who are we talking to?
9: This is Steve Rich. Good morning.
0: Good morning, Steve Rich. How you been doing?
9: I'm good. And you?
0: I'm doing all right. All right, Steve. Once again, I'm going to have her to give us that lyric. What is it, Megan?
1: Heading down south to the land of the pines.
0: Can you tell us the name or the title of the song?
9: I believe it's Wagon Wheel by Darius Rucker.
0: Yes, you're right. You got both of them, so you're doing good this morning. Yay.
1: Ding, ding, ding.
0: We'll give you a hands there. All right, do you want train ride tickets or Bowling Green hot rod passes?
9: Let's go with the Hot Rods.
0: All right.
1: Okay.
0: We'll put you down for the Hot Rods. Two passes to go see them, and we'll have it here waiting for you. Just come by the radio station during normal business hours, okay?
9: Thank you very much.
0: Thank you for playing, Steve. That's Steve Rich. Congratulations. He's our winner this morning. So,
1: congrats.
0: Somebody did get it with just one line.
1: I figured they would because it's really easy.
0: Because I couldn't, you know, I know the song, but I couldn't have told you the first line of it. You know, well, there's parts of it I know.
1: I know it because my dad's in a band, and he used to sing this song all the time and play it, so.
0: So you were very familiar with it then. All right.
1: Yeah.
0: Okay, well, we made a winner this morning. Let's see. Anything else we need to go over this morning? We got Swap Shop coming up. Don't forget. That's going to be starting about 8:20. This is anniversary week, by the way. So what we're giving away is a Pizza Hut large one-topping pizza. So we'll give you a coupon for that. Whoever we draw out this Friday morning about 9 o'clock, we'll have our drawing. And we'll be giving that away. Swap Shop. Don't forget, of course, that does come up. You want to buy, sell, and trade right after our local news. We've got that news on the way. Obituaries as well, too. Weather, which Megan says is going to be very, very nice today.
1: Very, very hot today.
0: It's going to be, okay, very, very hot today.
1: I guess it could be nice, but you'd be sweating.
0: I still got my sweater on this morning.
1: Oh, no.
0: But, yeah, I know it's going to get hot after a while, though. Yeah. Once you get out on the asphalt and
1: the heat, and no air
0: in the vehicle. Yeah, and it's just going to be beating all around you.
1: What life choice did I make today?
0: Exactly, exactly. All right, anything you want to talk about this morning, Megan?
1: I don't know. What do you want to talk about?
0: I didn't know if anything was going on in your life that was exciting.
1: My life exciting. That's a funny joke right there.
0: Well, you're talking about you've got a daughter that's in church camp.
1: Oh, yeah. I didn't think about that. She went to church camp on Monday, and I've been getting picture updates and stuff like that. So in the beginning, she looked very, very, very, like, mad and just didn't look like she was a morning person yesterday morning.
0: I can relate.
1: And then, I guess she had
0: here we are.
1: The mean mug in here like I would. And then now today, I got a picture of her, and she was actually smiling and stuff like that. So
0: that's good.
1: She probably got a little rest. But they're supposed to have a dance party tonight, and apparently none of the kids want to go to it. And I'm sitting there thinking, my daughter loves to dance. She does them like little TikTok dances or whatever.
0: Yeah, okay.
1: So I'm sort of thinking, why is she not wanting to go? Is it, you know, the influence of other people? Is she not want to show out in front of other people? Maybe being at home by herself? I don't know.
0: Yeah. Our children grew up during COVID.
1: Yeah, well, see, Maddie did, but she's more like me. She's very outgoing.
0: Outgoing, okay.
1: Yeah, people person all around.
0: Okay, yeah. That's good.
1: So,
0: That's good.
1: So, I don't know. Maybe she just doesn't want to. Maybe it's just too early for her.
0: Yeah. Well, a lot of Bible schools are going on. Of course, community calendar. I know I've got several of those on my gospel show that I tell about. Revivals. Homecomings, you know, it's time for all those things. So if you have one out there for your church, group, club, organization, if you have something that is nonprofit, send it to me. The best way is email WLOC@scrtc.com. I'll be glad to add it on. But please give us plenty of time, like 10 weeks. 10
1: 10 weeks. That's enough time.
0: That might be too much time. I'll forget it by then. All right. 10 days to 2 weeks ahead of time. That'll give us plenty of time to promote whatever you've got going on.
1: Yeah, definitely get those promotions in so we can get them around.
0: Yeah. Get them around, let everybody know about what's happening. All right. Well, let's play a song, and then we're going to head up to news time, weather, obituaries, and then we'll get ready for Swap Shop, Studio 101 WLOC. Right now, 9:57, and I've got Lainey Wilson, Things a Man Ought to Know.
1: Ooh.
0: I could add to that list.

0: Congratulations to the Hart County graduates of the class of 2026. 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
7: Good morning, it's 8:03. I'm Lori Houghton. Partly cloudy and we're at 76 degrees. 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
8: News. I'm CJ Papa. President Trump says Iran will have to pay the price. The president posting on Truth Social, they've taken too long to negotiate a deal that would have been great for them. An incredible new detail straight from the president about the survival of two pilots whose helicopter was hit by Iranian forces.
9: The president called it a miracle. This drone hits the Apache helicopter, lodges between the two pilots. It's on fire, and there's a massive amount of heat coming out of the drone, but it doesn't explode. And these pilots very quickly, within seconds, take the helicopter down into the sea.
8: Fox's Trey Ng spoke directly to the president. Those pilots rescued about 2 hours later for the first time by an unmanned sea drone. Democrat voters deliver a big victory to Graham Plattner. The embattled Senate candidate wins the main primary. Will run against Republican incumbent Senator Susan Collins in November. 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
7: 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A man has been arrested in Hart County by Kentucky State Police. And we'll have results from the Hart County Fiscal Court meeting that took place yesterday. Good morning, it's 8:05 and currently partly cloudy skies. We have 76 degrees. From the Studio 101 News Desk, I'm Lori Houchins. Kentucky State Police conducted a traffic stop Tuesday in Hart County. 30-year-old Shelby Dennis was arrested and charged with operating a motor vehicle under the influence third, and also faces charges of assault and second-degree domestic violence. Dennis was lodged in Hart County Jail. Hart County Fiscal Court met Tuesday morning with all departments reporting. Jailer Bergenson reported that only 98 were in the county jail. Also, the fiscal court approved bids for road materials, replace roof on the extension service building, generator, and right-of-way easement for Harper Valley, Hillwood, and Interstate Road. The court's next meeting is going to be on Thursday, June 16th, in the courtroom. We'll have more coming up, tell you about the Reds and a couple of meetings that are coming up as well, too. Studio 101, it is 8:06.
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7: Caverna Independent Schools is holding a special called board meeting this Thursday afternoon at 4 p.m. at Caverna Central Office, and the regular scheduled board meeting will follow at 5 p.m. Cincinnati Reds defeated the Padres Tuesday night 5-3. 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And it looks like for today, sunshine and we're going to be warm, but no rain. Studio 101 weather with Megan is next. 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
15: 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Today is mostly sunny with a high near 89. Tonight, mostly clear with a low around 73. Thursday is sunny with a high near 91, and the heat index will be as high as 100. Thursday night, mostly clear with a low around 74. Friday, mostly sunny with a 40% chance of showers and thunderstorms, a high near 86. Saturday, sunny with a high near 86. And Sunday, partly sunny with a 70% chance of showers and thunderstorms, high near 85. Right now, it's partly cloudy and 74 degrees.
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7: Jacob Alam Huff and Jackson Allen Huff, the infant sons of Randall Huff and Brittany Grimsley, died prematurely. Jacob died May 19th, and also Jackson Allen died on May 21st. Graveside services for both will be conducted Wednesday this morning at 10 a.m., and that'll be at Glasgow Municipal Cemetery. Betty Jo Pettigo Sexton of 96 of Hicesville died Sunday at NHC Healthcare in Glasgow. A funeral service for Betty Jo Sexton will be at 2 p.m. this afternoon at Bob Hunt Funeral Chapel. Burial will follow in the Hicesville Cemetery with visitation between 9 and 2 today at the funeral home. Peggy Cardwell Johnson, age 91 of Sweden, died Wednesday. A funeral service for Peggy Johnson will be held at 2 o'clock this afternoon at Patton Funeral Home, Brownsville Chapel. Burial will follow in Sweden Church Cemetery. Friends may visit at the chapel from 10 until 2 today. 77-year-old Rose Mary Klein of Cave City died Sunday at the Medical Center at Bowling Green, and she greeted visitors while working in ticket sales at Mammoth Cave National Park and attended Shady Grove Church of Christ. She is survived by her husband Mitchell, her son John Mitchell Klein of Cave City, a sister Joyce Ann Miner, her siblings Ruth Martin Hunley of Hicesville and Roy Martin of Louisville, Ed Martin of Louisville, as well as a nephew William Hunley, along with several nieces and nephews. Funeral services for Rose Mary Klein will be conducted at 11 o'clock Thursday at Patton Funeral Home's Cave City Chapel. Burial will follow in Hicesville Cemetery, and friends may visit until 7 o'clock this evening, and that will continue on Thursday morning, 8 until 11 at Patton Funeral Home, Cave City Chapel. Larry Winford Glass, age 58, of Hardyville, died Friday at T.J. Sampson Hospital, and he is the son of Geneva Glass Jewell. He was a farmer by trade. In addition to his mother, he is survived by his wife, Rhonda Glass, his daughter, Kennedy Glass, and a sister, Ashley Farmer, also by four cousins, a special great-niece and nephew, along with his brother-in-law, James Salee, and a special friend, Christina Dial. Larry Winford Glass services will be conducted Thursday at 1 at Hatcher and Sadler Funeral Home. Burial will follow in Pleasant Grove Cemetery in Hardyville. Visitation will take place Thursday morning after 10 a.m. Donations may be given to the funeral home to help cover funeral expenses. 86-year-old Leanne Kern died recently. She worked as a switchboard operator in Alaska and is survived by her daughters, Medina Green, Angela Springer, and Stacy Kern Barker. Her grandchildren also survive, as well as her sister-in-law, Elsie Gass, and her special niece, Tyra Kaufman. A funeral service for Leanne Kern will be held Thursday at 2 at A.F. Crow and Son Funeral Home. Burial will follow in Glasgow Municipal Cemetery. Friends may visit after 11 Thursday morning. 67-year-old Greg Lynn Masters died Sunday in Allen County. He was retired from the state of California. Survivors include his wife, Juliana Masters, his children, Cheyenne Bates, Blake Masters, Chenille Hillard, and Shane Kelly. Also my three grandchildren, along with siblings, Kathy Williamson and Jeff Masters. A funeral service for Greg Lynn Masters will be conducted Friday at 11 at A.F. Crow and Son Funeral Home. Cremation will follow, and friends may visit on Friday after 10 a.m. at the funeral home. 77-year-old Diane Wells died Monday at Signature Healthcare of Hart County. A native of Hart County, she served as a driver's test administrator for the Commonwealth of Kentucky and was honored with a commission as a Kentucky colonel. Diane was a longtime member of Temple Baptist Church. Besides her husband, she is survived by her children, Danny Wells of Bowling Green, Mike Wells of Cave City, and Dana Alexander of Smith's Grove. Grandchildren and 10 great-grandchildren survived. A funeral service for Diane Wells will be conducted Friday at 11 at Patton Funeral Home's Cave City Chapel. Friends may visit Thursday from 3 to 7 p.m. and Friday morning from 9 to 11 at the Cave City Chapel. Contributions may be given to Kentucky State Police Trooper Island Camp. Billy Burr Melton Jr., age 66, died Monday at his residence. He was a retired farmer. Survivors include his wife, Nancy Ann Melton, and six children. Also surviving are 19 grandchildren and six great-grandchildren, along with two brothers, Michael Melton of Bowling Green and Kevin Melton of Louisville. Two sisters survive, Kim Knuckles and Tracy Inman, and a sister-in-law, Linda Gray of Arkansas. Funeral service for Billy Burr Melton Jr. will be conducted Friday at 2 at Hatcher and Sadler Funeral Home. Burial will follow in Bonaire Cemetery, and friends may visit at the funeral home between 2 and 8 Thursday evening and after 8 o'clock Friday morning. 59-year-old Todd Webb died Sunday at the Medical Center in Bowling Green. A lifelong resident of Edmondson County, a graduate of Edmondson County High School, and member of Poplar Spring United Baptist Church, where he served as Sunday school superintendent and ordained deacon. He is survived by his wife, Michelle, his children, Todd, known as Little Todd Webb of Georgia, Brianna Bright of Poplar Spring, Casey Webb of Clebit, and his siblings, Chuck Webb of Poplar Spring, Billy Webb of Cub Run, Carla Webb of Brownsville, Sharla Cottle of Clebit, and Amanda Herndon of Bowling Green. Funeral service for Todd Webb will be conducted at Poplar Spring Baptist Church on Friday at 2. Burial will follow in the church cemetery. Visitation will take place at Poplar Spring United Baptist Church, and that'll be Thursday beginning at 11 o'clock, and that will continue Friday until time for services at the church. Arrangements are under the direction of Patton Funeral Home, Brownsville Chapel. 82-year-old Leon Hiram Crabtree of Horse Cave died Sunday at Hospice House of Southern Kentucky. And Leon served in the U.S. Army Special Forces Unit and was drafted in the Vietnam War. Survivors include two sons, Steve Hiram Crabtree and his wife Angela of Bowling Green, Anthony Jerome Damron and wife Charlsa of Cave City, seven grandchildren, six great-grandchildren, and a son-in-law, Dwayne Candler, also survived. A funeral service for Leon Crabtree will be Friday at 2 at Bob Hunt Funeral Chapel. Burial will follow in Cave City Cemetery, and visitation will take place Friday after 11 at Bob Hunt Funeral Chapel. 88-year-old Harold Ray Jewell of Tennessee died Thursday, June 4th, at his home. He was a native of Hart County and was born in Three Springs. Ray was a member and ordained deacon of Mountain View Missionary Baptist Church. He is survived by his wife of 67 years, Ruth Kilburn Jewell, also by four children, Mark Jewell, Lori Nisbet, Susan Cox, and Danny Jewell, also by seven grandchildren, 13 great-grandchildren, and one brother, Bobby Jewell. Funeral services for Harold Jewell will be conducted Saturday at 1 at Wynn Funeral Home, with burial to follow in the Houck Cemetery. Friends may visit at Wynn Saturday after 11 until time for the service. And 78-year-old Winnie Lou Childress Raymer of Brownsville died Friday at the medical center in Bowling Green. She was an Edmondson County Head Start bus driver, a manufacturing technician for Sumitomo Electric Wiring Systems, and a member of the Country Club and member of Red Hill General Baptist Church. And surviving are two daughters, Lisa Raymer of Bowling Green and Leslie Crum of Scottsville, along with two sisters, Betty Vincent of Lindsayville and Diane Waddle of Bowling Green. Three brothers survive, Lanny Childress, Joe Childress, and Johnny Childress of Brownsville, four grandchildren and nine great-grandchildren. A funeral service for Winnie Lou Raymer will be held Saturday at 1 at Grayville Funeral Home. Burial will follow in Red Hill Cemetery. And friends may visit Friday between 11 and 7, and then Saturday morning after 9 a.m. at the funeral home.
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0: morning and welcome to Live Swap Shop for this Wednesday morning. We're going to put items on to buy, sell, trade, giveaway. 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Our number 270-786-4400. 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
0: 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That's every Saturday and Sunday morning, 5:30 to 10:30 a.m. There's always a children's menu, too. 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Dwayne and I were out there yesterday. And, of course, got the salad bar. They've got about everything you want to put on a salad, dressings, toppings, and all. And then you can move on over. They had meatloaf and catfish yesterday. And they'll have assorted meats. And also, of course, you've got your vegetables with mashed potatoes, gravy. They've got the coleslaw, mac and cheese. You'll find fried apples and other items, too. And pinto beans are available, too, on their bar. 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And then the homemade desserts with banana pudding. And yesterday they had the blackberry cobbler ice cream. Yep, you get those too. That's in the little cups. And it's go back as many times as you want to. Enjoy it all. And today you get a free drink when you purchase the buffet. That's voted number one hole-in-the-wall restaurant in the state of Kentucky, Watermill Restaurant. And you can give them a call for more information or carry out, which is available. Or if you'd like to have a special room for a party, a get-together, maybe it's a business meeting or special occasion, get in touch with Watermill Restaurant, 270-773-3186. Good morning. You're on Swap Shop.
2: Good morning.
0: Good morning.
2: Going on, I might have to go to Watermill before I get done.
0: You might have to. It's good.
2: Yeah, it is. It really is. It truly is. I've got a, it's not mine, but it's a 25-horse Cub Cadet, and it's a Briggs & Stratton motor, 42-inch. Got a real good seat on it and everything. It's kind of like for parts, but anybody could fix it if want to. I just believe the head's busted on it. I'm selling that for Patricia's $150 on it.
0: Okay.
2: And anybody can call this number at 473-1726.
0: Okay. All right. We got it. We'll see if we can sell it for you.
2: Okay. Thank you, hon.
0: All right. Thanks for calling. Have a great day. That is for sale, a 25-horsepower Cub Cadet mower. It's a 42-inch cut, but it is for parts, and they'll sell it for $150. The number to call, 473-1726. 473-1726 is your number to call. Our next sponsor this morning is Glasgow Coin and Jewelry.
3: 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And that's why I recommend Glasgow Coin and Jewelry. 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
1: 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Angel tree, I'm sorry about that. 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
2: Yes, ma'am. I've got a Husqvarna riding mower. 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It's hydrostat. I'll take $400 cash or take cash and trade. And also, my son, he's still got that 97 Chevy Suburban that runs good, but it does need a freeze-out plug. You have one put in it, but it came back out in between the motor and the transmission. He would sell it or do some trading on a pickup truck. My number is 670-1359.
1: All right. Thank you very much for calling. Have a great day.
2: You have a good one.
1: Going to sell the 54-inch cut Husqvarna. That is for $400, and it does need the freeze-out plug. No, I'm sorry. Let me get that back. The 54-inch cut Husqvarna lawnmower is $400. The 97 Chevy Suburban, it does need the freeze-out plug, and he'll sell it or he will do some trading on a pickup. 670-1359 is the number to call on that one. Megan is with me this morning. Good morning, Megan.
3: Good.
1: Oh, let me turn your mic on. Good morning.
3: Good morning. I'm sitting here like, good morning, good morning.
1: Good morning. Are you stuttering this morning?
3: A little bit.
1: I do that at times. It's okay. All right. Well, Megan, have you got some items over there that you can tell us about this morning?
3: Yeah, I sure do. We have someone that is looking to do caregiving, and their number is 270-403-3422. Someone is looking for work, and their number is 270-699-0222. Again, that number is 270-699-0228. Someone wants a Mustang and needs some trees trimmed if you are looking to... trim some trees or you have a Mustang, give them a call at 606-706-2577. Again, that number is 606-706-2577.
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1: And let's go to our phone line. Good morning. You're on Swap Shop.
5: Good morning, girls. How are you doing?
1: We're having a fun time. How are you?
5: Well, it sounds like that the place is going to be torn down before I even get back.
1: You know it. You know it.
5: I know it sounds like that the girls are raining and... sound like me and Chris are out.
1: That's right. We're going to have fun today.
5: I just want to take the time today to wish my sister-in-law, Sue Forbes, a very happy birthday today. Today's her birthday. She's a special person, and she means a lot to me. And so I just hope she has a blessed day today.
1: All right. Thank you very much for calling. Happy birthday to Sue.
3: Happy birthday.
5: All right. Thank you so much. Y'all have a good day.
1: All right. You too. Be safe. It is 9:34, and that's Mr. Dwayne Forbes. Happy birthday to Sue Forbes, by the way. All right, let's tell you about Jan's Consignment, 31 WK City. Of course, yesterday and every Tuesday, you get 20% off of their clothing. Of course, 20% off their items across the board, I should say. That is Customer Appreciation Day on Tuesdays. But, of course, they have great deals all the way Monday through Friday. And, of course, they're open Saturdays, too, from 10 until 3. So come on out. Check out their name brand jeans for men and women. They've got all the ones that you love. They've got a brand new shipment of infant clothes. There are toddler clothes for boys and girls. We all know how much, of course, kids will outgrow their clothes. It's very quickly. And a lot of times they do well to get, you know, maybe worn once or twice, and then you're, you know, you can buy them and get a reduction there. So Jan's Consignment's got some good stuff. And don't forget about their games and puzzles, and they've got toy dinosaurs, Spider-Man. They've got the action figurines or action figure posters, the vintage piggy bank, high chair, old vintage inchworm. And they also carry dog leads, the chicken and Highland cow decor, and other decor is in the house there. New Kate Spade, Gucci, Wrangler, and Steve Madden purses. 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Swimwear for every person in the family. And they do have, of course, new arrivals clothing that's been moved to the outside racks, and these are on the dollar racks, so make sure you check that out, too. 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
1: 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Remember, if you have an item for Swap Shop this morning, our phone lines are open, 270-786-4400. 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We'll get you registered. Someone is selling fishing reels, and they've got, that's just fishing reels, I guess. 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Megan, you got some more items over there for sale?
7: Yeah.
1: Let me get your mic back on. There we go.
7: Got to turn that mic back on. Before I go into items, I do want to say something because I forgot. Today is my mom and dad's anniversary.
1: Okay.
7: So happy anniversary to them.
1: Happy anniversary. Now, where are they from?
7: They're from Hodgenville.
1: Okay, not too far then.
7: Yeah, they've been married for 37 years, and that's how old I'll be this year.
1: And that's how old you'll be this year.
7: Yeah.
1: Okay. Hey, these are good years. Enjoy them.
7: Right.
1: And happy anniversary to you, Mom and Dad. Go ahead.
7: All right. We also have for sale three air conditioners, 270-283-5496. Again, that number is 270-283-5496. There are some lost dogs. They are Siberian Huskies in the Calvary area. If you have seen those Huskies, please give this number a call at 270-566-5742. Again, that number is 270-566-5742. We have someone that is wanting 3 to 5 acres. If you have 3 to 5 acres, give them a call at 270-849-4344. Again, that number is 270-849-4344.
1: Thank you very much, Megan. 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
1: And we've got Denison's Roadside Market on the line. Good morning.
8: Good morning, Lori. How are y'all?
1: We're doing just fine. Of course, it's going to be nice today. No rain in our forecast.
8: Well, that's a good thing. Guys, you will, our greenhouse has still got some sales going, so if you're looking for those last-minute flowers, come check out these hanging baskets, Proven Winners, which was all grown right here on the farm. We still have a few garden plants left, so if you're looking to set up some fall, later, you know, tomatoes and stuff like that, come and check them out. As you walk up to the porch, you will see gliders, 5-foot gliders with cup holders, standard 5-foot gliders, park benches, swings, because, you know, Father's Day is right around the corner, so we don't need to forget about them either.
1: That's right.
8: Inside the market, you will see a lot of homegrown signs going up. It's that time of year, and they are starting to come in, from green beans to cabbage to serrano peppers to zucchini squash, pickling cucumbers, cucumber slicers. And, guys, I cannot brag enough on these young ladies and young men that pick these every day to make sure it's fresh and it is fresh on the table. But with that being said, we have yellow tomatoes, heirloom tomatoes, red tomatoes, green tomatoes, cherry and grape tomatoes. We also have a big variety of apples, oranges, grapes, bananas, pears. We have jams, jellies, relishes, hot sauces, barbecue sauces, fajita seasoning, sweet bourbon glaze. We have Penn's Country Ham, Kenny's Cheeses, Legacy Dairy Milk, Silver Mist Lettuce, and Silver Mist Lettuce, Jake Sausage, and Penn Sausage. Guys, if you're wanting to grill out for Father's Day or any weekend, come and check out the line of beef. It is grown right here on the farm, so we have hamburger steaks, roast, briskets, ribs. If you can't find what's down here, get with one of us young ladies, and we'll be more than glad to go get it for you. In our other room, we have handmade boats, blankets, pottery, primitive T-shirts, candles, jewelry for men and women. You know, we have 2 soap vendors, so come check them young ladies out also. We are Kentucky Proud Market. 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
8: You too, Lori.
1: All right.
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3: 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So if you're looking for any Blue Heeler puppies, give them a call at 270-940-4494. Again, that number is 270-940-4494. 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Again, that is 270-405-1043. We also have some free kittens. 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
1: 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We've got our lines open at 786-4400 at 849. Let's talk about Kerr's Florist. 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
1: That's right. If you're looking for any types of occasions for decoration items, maybe you're putting together a special anniversary dinner, or it might be for a birthday, or it could be just to change out the seasons, they have what you need, from classy, traditional, to whimsical, and of course, country farmhouse, that's available too. And they'll have 4th of July right now, all of your summertime colors that you love for decorating ideas, and of course, for funerals as well too. They do carry all types of flowers, and they can put together something for you. It's not just about the flowers. They have plants, silk plants, and you'll find decor, signs, theme baskets, I should say, with different types of pots, containers, tobacco baskets. And they do have, of course, those things that the family can keep if they've lost a loved one. Now, coming up July 10th, it's going to be the ribbon cutting at Kerr's Florist. You can enjoy cake and punch. And, of course, on the 11th and 12th, that'll be 10th, 11th, and 12th, Friday, Saturday, and Sunday. It's their 45th anniversary celebration. They invite you to come by and be a part of that. And they will have the ribbon cutting on July 10th. So lots of specials and deals going on. They do have mystery boxes that are going to be available, and they're $45. They retail for at least $200 or more, but they will have those. They'll have a $100 gift card every day. That's right, they're giveaways, $100 gift cards. They've got gift baskets that will be given away during their ribbon cutting on that Friday. Design show will be on Saturday, the 11th of July. That'll be at 1 p.m. Free food and drinks on both Saturday and Sunday. All of that starts July 10th with their 45th anniversary celebration. That's at Kerr's Florist, Highway 90 in Cave City. And you can call them if you need to order maybe a special design or something that you're needing for flowers. 270-773-4848 is the number to call. All right, we'll get back to our emails. We have someone selling Dodge truck steps. I think I may have given that one earlier, but that number is 585-7522, 585-7522. Propane grills for sale. If you're interested, 250-2973. That's 250-2973. We have someone who's given away pallets at 270-250-2973. That's 405-4484-89. Let me get this right. The free pallets are 250-2973 and also the grills. We do have someone selling tires and rims to fit a Chevy at 634-3137, 634-3137. And over to you, Megan, with some items.
7: All right. We have for sale a 2017 Chevy Tahoe, and the number is 270-403-6222. Again, that number is 270-403-6222. We also has somebody that is wanting rolls of hay, and their number is 270-403-1386. Again, that's 270-403-1386. And we also have for free a swing set. Ooh, okay. And their number is 270-403-0169. Again, that's 270-403-0169.
1: Oh, I'm having that same problem today, Megan.
7: I think I'm catching it from you.
1: And you're catching it. All right, here's someone who's going to give away for free quail. And their number is 606-221-1131. 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
7: yeah, that'd be a good one.
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7: Right.
1: All right. 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Our lines are open at 270-786-4400. Megan and I are going to be talking about Mammoth Valley Pub and what they've got going on for this week. All right, Megan, Mammoth Valley Pub, of course, I know that you work out there. That's Mammoth Cave Road in Cave City. And they've got some specials and some deals, got great food, fun, music. So tell us about Mammoth Valley Pub.
7: Okay, so Mammoth Valley Pub is right next to the Dog Pound, and usually on this Friday, we're actually going to have somebody out doing an acoustic set, and on Saturday as well. I think Colton Collins is on Friday, and Brenton Coates is on Saturday, not Sunday, I'm sorry, we're closed Sunday. And we're going to have a special those days on Friday and Saturday. It's going to be a pork tenderloin sandwich with smoked cabbage and macaroni and cheese. You can not miss that. It's going to be so good. The environment is so much fun out there. I am a server out there, and we have so much fun. So please come by and see us. We have the best homemade pizzas, smash burgers. We have wings that are double fried. You can get boneless. You can get traditional. You can get buffalo. You can get barbecue. It's a great selection of everything. And once you try the food, you're going to want to come back.
1: Delicious desserts, too.
7: Oh, yeah. We have s'mores pizza.
1: S'mores pizza?
7: Yes, and it's so good. I've had it. It only comes in a personal size, but the personal size pizzas feed like two or three people. So, yes, they are great. Yeah.
1: All right. So people need to come out, bring their friends with them. Good atmosphere, I'm sure.
7: Oh, yes. We have so much fun there. It doesn't matter what day you go. You're going to have a lot of fun.
1: All right. So you're open Tuesday through Saturday, 11 to 9, Mammoth Valley Pub on Mammoth Cave Road in Cave City. Cornhole games are coming?
7: So, yes, we're going to have cornhole tournaments, actually.
1: Tournaments?
7: Yes. I don't know when those are to set off, but we are fixing up the little area for cornhole tournaments.
1: Okay. All
7: right. But right now, you can come up there and play a little bit of cornhole. We have some outside games like the big Connect Four. So that's another good thing I want to bring up about Mammoth Valley Pub. If you want to come listen to the music, bring your little kids too. Sit outside, let them play. We have like mini golf out there. We have a lot of fun with the kids on Friday and Saturday nights because they're out there playing and meeting new friends while the parents are sitting there listening to some good music.
1: That's right. So it's everybody in the family can come out and enjoy that at Mammoth Valley Pub, and they've got some great food. I know we've been out there and enjoyed appetizers and all kinds of good stuff, so I like it. All right, so come on out, Mammoth Valley Pub, and we appreciate them for being a sponsor, and I guess they do take to-go orders, I'm sure.
7: Yes, you can call in, and they do DoorDash as well, so if you want to do it that way.
1: All right, so if they want to do DoorDash or if they want to call in, the number's 270-479-6871, and that is for Mammoth Valley Pub. All right, and we've got another sponsor that we'd like to tell you about, and that's A Walkthrough Time. Emery, hopefully, will be with us maybe tomorrow. A Walkthrough Time Interstate Plaza in Mumfordville, that's where the store is located. But I know Emery is all riled up. He's getting ready, of course, for the tag sale. This is a continuation from Campbellsville that he did the week before. And so that's going to begin on Friday, and it will run Saturday. The difference is when you come in Friday, everything is going to be half off. I believe that's what he said, half off on Friday. And, of course, they'll have even better deals when it comes to 75% off on Saturday for what is left. Now, you take that chance, though. If you don't buy it on Friday, you may not get it Saturday. So people are going to be coming by, and they're going to be grabbing up some good stuff. And that's going to be in Campbellsville. But he'll be with us to tell us more about that. I know they've got so much nice furniture, glassware, a lot of collectible items that you'll find in there, too, different pieces. Things that will take you back to way back when. And that is coming up, of course, this weekend. Now, Emery specializes in tag sales, estate sales. He does a wonderful job to see what you have and to get everything priced and tagged, what he feels like it should bring. And a lot of times he'll get rid of items before the last day even comes. If he's doing like a three-day estate sale, sometimes he'll sell it the first day. Sometimes it's all gone by the second day. So it's a great way to put money in your pocket and to get rid of items that you no longer need, or if you've maybe inherited a lot of antiques, collectibles, and furniture too. Now, inside their store at Interstate Plaza in Mumfordville, of course, they're open Tuesday through Saturday, 9 to 5. You're going to find vintage toys, antique signs, furniture pieces, advertising pieces, and they've got, of course, lots of one-of-a-kinds if you're having a special occasion that's coming up with someone in your family or in your life. It's a great place to shop. And best of all, you never have to leave home. 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And remember his phone number, 270-361-1233. 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That is A Walkthrough Time. 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
1: Well, we're going to tell you about our birthdays for today. This 10th day of June, happy birthday to Sue Forbes. Want to wish her the best. Also to Timothy Lyle, to Vicki Hazel. Darlene Wells celebrates today, along with Doug Brooks, Dana Miner, Doreen Sims, happy birthday. Also, Jackson Buckles, Kyle Forbes. And then happy anniversary to Andy and Anna Logston. They're celebrating their 57th. And Jeremy and Alicia Pannell, happy anniversary, along with Steve and Loretta Meredith. Coming up next, we'll have Celebration to the King with gospel music on Studio 101 WLOC. It's 9:02.
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celebration to the King. 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

The Primitives on Celebration to the King. 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And also a big thank you to Butler Funeral Home in Edmonton. 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

Where the hungry are fed, that's the Kingsmen, and you're listening to Celebration to the King, Studio 101 WLOC. Glad you're with us this morning. Hope you're doing well today and looking forward to a great day. It's going to be sunshiny, going to be plenty warm as we're edging up around 90, and no rain in our forecast for today. Can't say that about tomorrow, but today looking good. 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I have God to thank for everything.

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Jesus. Good morning. You're listening to our celebration to the King. It's 9:22 with gospel music. And don't forget, coming up at 10:30, we'll have Pleasant Valley Baptist Church. And then at 11:30, I'm Alive with Brother Philip Trent. That is going to be on for today as well. And Sue Loxton Petit going to be here with us 11 o'clock this morning till 11:30. So I hope you'll join us for that. 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

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We appreciate them for being a sponsor, and they do have three locations. Right now, I'll play this one by Emily Ann Roberts. I love this song. It's called The Building. Good morning.

0: Emily Ann Roberts. Right now, clear skies, 81 degrees, as we're going to be heading up to close to 89. Sunshine today, and I don't know why I was thinking rain tomorrow, but sunshine tomorrow. We're going to see heat index values tomorrow as high as 100. So it's definitely going to be warm. Temperatures set about 91 for your high. And these overnight lows are going to be in the low 70s tonight and tomorrow night too, while we're at it, before we get into more rain. So I guess we got a couple of days that we can enjoy this week. 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And maybe you're at the nursing home, or maybe you're out sick and having to be at home or stay with somebody that you're kin to, or friends or relatives, and maybe just not feeling well in the hospitals this morning. Want to say good morning. Certainly hope you get to doing better. Want to say thank you also going out to our sponsors. 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

Jesus, most certainly every day. It's 9:38. The Lord certainly is good to us this morning, and every day He is good, knows what we need. 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

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Why, there've been times, Lord, that you was the only friend that I had. So I'd just like to take this

I just want to thank you, Lord. That is the principles on Studio 101 WLOC. Glad you're listening into Celebration to the King. And we'll have gospel music and extra programming today because it is a Wednesday. So I hope you'll stay with us till 12 noon. And then, of course, the Noontime Swap Shop will be on at about 12:15 with Ken Scott. Our program today is brought to you as a service of Foster Toler Curry Funeral Home in Greensburg. 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Right now, Paul Williams and Victory Trio.

0: Paul Williams and Victory Trio, A Dusty Pair of Sandals. Good morning. It's 9:46. We're warming up right now, 83. We've got some clear skies on this Wednesday morning. Going to be sunshine all the way. Let's take a look at community calendar. Bowling Springs Baptist Church Youth Day is going to be Sunday beginning at 10 a.m. And there will be a youth-centered worship service, a meal, and then a fun-filled afternoon of games, crafts, and activities. The address is 499 Bowling Springs Road. Pikeview Baptist Church Vacation Bible School will be held next week, Monday through Friday, 5:30 to 8:30 p.m., and then the following Saturday will be Family Night. The theme is One Nation Under God to celebrate 250 years as a country. Each night will feature a different branch of the military with special guests. Come dressed in camo for the Army on day one. A full meal is provided each night. For more information, contact Brother Justin Rutledge at 270-989-0431 or go on Facebook under Pikeview Baptist Church Magnolia. Bible school is being held at Mount Olivet Baptist Church during next week, Monday through Friday, 6:30 to 8:30 p.m., with graduation Friday night. Classes for all ages, including adults, and refreshments will be served each night. The church is located 3 miles west of Mumfordville, 2800 Cub Run Highway. The 26th Annual Kentucky Southern Gospel Music Singing Convention is going to be held on Friday the 19th and then on Saturday the 20th at Cave Area Conference Center. A special worship service will be held Saturday at noon, and then over 50 groups are going to be singing during those 2 nights. Admission is free for the entire family. But once again, that is going to be on Friday and Saturday, June 19th and 20th. That's been a look at your community calendar on Celebration to the King. Do want to say thank you also going out to one of our sponsors, Kentucky Southern Gospel Music Singing Convention, as we talked about Friday and Saturday, June 19th and 20th. It will take place at Cave Area Conference Center. There will be different groups, soloists. There will be duos, probably trios as well, too. Door prizes will be given away, and also there'll be some free items for you, too. So check it out. They're going to be giving away stuff, and they'll also give away their ferns and things like that at the end of Saturday evening when they get ready to close. So come on out, be a part of that June 19th and 20th, Cave Area Conference Center with the Southern Gospel Music Singing Convention. Let's take a quick break, and we'll be back with more on Celebration to the King, Studio 101 WLOC at 949.
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Harris Brothers, using my Bible for a roadmap on this Wednesday morning. It is June the 10th. Certainly glad to be with you this morning. 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That's area code 270-565-3095. 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We'd also like to say thank you to Brooks Funeral Home in Mumfordville. 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We'll leave you with one more song, taking us up to the top of the hour. Ken Scott is next. He will continue with more gospel music. Celebration to the King. Here's the Neelands.

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1: A flash flood watch continues through this evening. Today we'll see breezy conditions, showers, and thunderstorms at a high of 84. Overnight, 60% chance of showers and thunderstorms with a low around 72. Looking at Wednesday, partly cloudy skies, 60% chance of showers, possible thunderstorms, and a high near 90. For Wednesday night, mostly clear skies, low around 73. And for Thursday, we'll see sunshine with a high near 91. Looking at Friday, mostly sunny, 70% chance of showers and thunderstorms, and a high near 88. Saturday calls for mostly sunny skies and a high near 86.

Young men from Bryson City, North Carolina, kicking off our gospel edition, our gospel program this morning. And we'll take your calls at 786-4400. And Swap Shop at 1215. Pleasant Valley Baptist Church at 1030. Brother Philip, Brother Philip Trent, I'm Alive, Manual Ministry at 1130. So there you go. Sunny today, mostly sunny, and a high near 89. Tonight, clear, mostly with a low around 73. Hey, tomorrow, sunny and high near 91, warm. Heat index values as high as the century mark. And tomorrow night, clear, mostly low around 74. Looking pretty good for the weekend, too. And we continue gospel music by request, Jamie Johnson.

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0: Sure, the Hensons had a chance to work with them a couple of times back in the day. 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

legendary Gaither vocal band. 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
1: Good morning. This is Brother Robbie Ward, pastor of Pleasant Valley Baptist Church, located at 6070 Lone Oak Road in Uno. We're so glad to welcome our radio listening audience today to worship services at Pleasant Valley. We know that some of you at this present time are unable to come and worship, but we're so thankful that we can bring worship services to you today, and it is our sincere prayer that God would bless you in a special way, and we thank God for this time just to hear God's word through song and through message. May God richly bless you in the service today.
2: A prayer of thanksgiving. Thank you, Lord, for all of your blessings to us. Dear Lord, you've been so good to us. And this morning, this church family at Pleasant Valley just wants to say thank you, Lord, for all the answered prayers. Each one of us, if we could reflect today, can just look back and we can see how our God has been a very present help in time of need. God, you are our refuge. You're a very present help, Lord. You are our strength, our comfort, our hope, our peace, our joy. And we just want to thank you, good Lord, for all of your blessings unto us. And it's in Jesus' name we do pray. Amen. Amen. Well, if you have your Bibles, let us go to the book of Hebrews, chapter 11. And this chapter is called the Hall of Fame of Faith. You know, there's a Hall of Fame for a lot of different things. There's a Hall of Fame, you know, for baseball and for football. I did not know this. There's a Hall of Fame for rock and roll. Uncle Donnie, you know where that's at, don't you, Uncle Donnie? Cleveland, that's right, that beautiful city of Cleveland, Ohio, up on the Great Lakes. I did not know that till recently. Well, you know, the Bible has a Hall of Fame, and this is a good one to be in. It's called the Hall of Fame of Faith. And one man we've been studying about for several weeks is Abraham. And Abraham was a man of faith, and he was a friend of God. And this morning, I invite you to Hebrews chapter 11, the message today, exemplifying faith. Exemplifying, and we're going to be looking at three participles today. Going to do it a little bit differently. These three present participles, I'm going to have Kimberly write them down first. Kimberly, our three present participles, believing, following, and obeying. I had a wonderful teacher of English over at Barron County High School. Rhonda, I think you had Judith Zimmerman as well. Mrs. Zimmerman was a good English teacher. Now, she was tough, but she could diagram a sentence. She knew everything about English and literature, composition, and she was tough, but you know, she taught us a lot. She said, Robbie, a present participle is a word that ends in ing, and it's something like a verb that modifies the noun, kind of like an adjective would do, and it's really a great form of literature. And I remember present participle, ing. A past participle, Robbie, ends in letters like ed, like if we were to say believed or obeyed or followed, that is a past participle. I did this years later after I had completed my studies. I was in school for 8.5 years, you know, 4 years to university and then 4.5 years at the seminary. And I went back to Mrs. Zimmerman and I stretched out my hand, Amanda, and I said, I want to say thank you. It was tough when I was in high school and I wondered where I would use this. And 4 years of college and 4.5 years of seminary, I just want to say thank you for being such a good teacher. I never thought I would need this, and I needed it actually more than I thought I would. Had to write lots of paper. Well, you know, the Bible, it talks about, you know, participles today, believing, obeying, and following, and Abraham did so, and he is an example of exemplifying faith. Notice with me the words in Hebrews 11, beginning in verse number 8, and we'll read down through verse number 19. By faith, Abraham, notice that statement, by faith Abraham, when he was called to go out into a place which he should after receive for an inheritance, notice this key word, obeyed. And he went out, not knowing whither he went. By faith, Abraham sojourned in the land of promise, as in a strange country, dwelling in tabernacles with Isaac and Jacob, the heirs with him of the same promise. For Abraham looked for a city which had foundations, whose builder and maker is God. Through faith also Sarah herself received strength to conceive seed when she was delivered of a child, when she was past age, because she judged him faithful who had promised. Therefore sprang there even of one, and him as good as dead, so many as the stars of the sky in multitude, and as the sand which is by the seashore innumerable. These all died in faith. Notice that statement. These all died in faith, having not received the promises, but having seen them afar off, and were persuaded of them. Notice what they did. Embrace them. Embrace those promises, and confess that they were strangers and pilgrims on the earth. For they that say such things declare plainly that they seek a country. And truly, if they had been mindful of that country from which they came out, they might have had opportunity to have returned. But now they desire a better country. Praise God. But now they desire a better country, that is a heavenly. Wherefore God is not ashamed to be called their God, for he has prepared for them a city. By faith Abraham, when he was tried, offered up Isaac, and he that had received the promise offered up his only begotten son, of whom it was said that in Isaac shall thy seed be called, accounting that God was able to raise him up even from the dead, from whence also he received him in a figure. Praise God for the reading of his word. No other way to live than to live by faith. I'm so thankful that faith will take us all the way home. You know, great faith, it's required. You know, we find that Jesus Christ, he marveled at faith. On more than one occasion, Jesus said, I've not found such a great faith, no, not in all of Israel, as I have found a great faith, as I found, you know, in this woman. Again, he said, I've not found so great a faith, no, not in all of Israel, but what I find in a Gentile Roman centurion. And you know, we think about faith is exemplified in the crucible of life. There will be times of life that are going to be very challenging, very difficult, very sad, very distressing. And think about in that crucible of life, you're going to have the opportunity to express your faith. You're going to have the opportunity to demonstrate your faith. You're going to have the opportunity to exemplify faith in a very real and living God, and people are going to look at you. I remember one day Roger was talking about, you know, he was witnessing to a young nurse there at the Bowling Green Medical Center, and think about that nurse. She not only heard the verbal testimony about Jesus Christ that Roger presented, but she also saw Roger's faith being expressed. And you know, people are looking, people are watching, sometimes people are scrutinizing, and that's a good thing because they want to see faith. And you know, hopefully they will always see faith. One man that always exemplified faith was this man, Abraham. I know that Abraham was a man called a friend of God. Isn't that wonderful? Abraham is my friend, Isaiah 41:8. And again, in James 2:23, Abraham was called the friend of God. You know, isn't it wonderful that we can say, what a friend we have in Jesus Christ. He is that friend, King Solomon wrote, that loves at all times. Does my friend Jesus loves me at all times? You bet your lifesavers he does. Jesus loves me at all times. Jesus is that friend that sticketh closer than a brother. You know, we have good siblings and we appreciate our siblings and they stick by us during difficult times. But think about another brother, and that's Jesus Christ. He said, go and tell my brothers. Think about that word. Go and tell my brothers. Very tender affection. I love these men and women like Peter and John. And I love Mary and Martha. I love my disciples. And go and tell my brothers that I will appear again. And I will show myself to them. And they were friends of Jesus. You know, Jesus said in John 15, verses 13 and 14. Donnie and I have been working on this verse, memorizing it. We're coming along. We're coming along with that one. John 15:13, Jesus said, greater love hath no man than this, that a man would lay down his life for his friends. You are my friends, Jesus said, if you do whatsoever I command you. If you keep my commandments, you are my friends. And isn't it wonderful today that we are friends of the Lord Jesus Christ? We love our best friend. We follow our best friend. We obey him. We believe in him. You know, when we think think about Abraham. He was a man on the move. He had no permanent city here. You know, we may think about, we've lived here, you know, for several years. Every once in a while, I'll meet a couple. How long have you lived at this location? And they may say, we've lived here 50 years or 60 years. Wow, that's a long time, you know, to live in one spot. You know, think about, we live here, but this world is not our home, is it? You know, we've got a far better world waiting us, a far better place, and that's a heavenly city. That's a heavenly country. You know, who are we? We are pilgrims. Think about Abraham. He was always on the move. You know, sometimes people tell me, Brother Robbie, I just want to settle down. I want to sink my roots. You know, I just want to settle down. One day at the barbershop. You can learn more at the barbershop than anywhere else. I think it's the elevation. I remember, you know, when Troy and the girls up there at the barbershop, you know, they'd crank people up and you'd kind of be up in there, and there was this one fella. He'd been through some tough times. No doubt he'd been through some tough times, and he was just sharing, I think I'm going to settle down. I'm looking for a good woman. I want to find me a good woman. I want to settle down. I want to sink my roots. And he stated that about 10 times. I want to sink my roots. I want to settle down. I want to find me a good woman. You know, I've just been on the move, and I've never really been anchored. I need to be anchored. I need to settle down, Greg. You know, I need to find me a good woman. You know, I need to find me a place to live. I just need to settle down. This hadn't worked. You know, Abraham, he never settled down. You know, Abraham was always on the move. Where could you tell Abraham had been? He's been right over here. How do you know? There's an altar. He worshiped the Lord. He would build an altar, and you could always tell where Abraham had been. But he was a man of faith. And you know, as Rick Warren, pastor out in Los Angeles, says, we are movable possessions. You know, we're not to become stagnant in our faith. We're not to become complacent in our faith. Pastor Warren says, they're great people, those Warrens. I love those Warrens. Every Warren I've met has been a wonderful person. You know, Pastor Warren said, we're movable possessions. Abraham, I want you to go. You know, where are we going? He didn't even know where he was going. Now, wouldn't that be hard? You know, not knowing where you're going. You know, maybe Sarah said, we need to have a little more clear directions. I know who we're following, Sarah. We're following God, and God will take care of us. And notice what he did, these three present participles, believing in God, following God, obeying God. You get those down, Kimberly, with your pencil? Great. And we know who we're following. You know, it was a long old journey. Think about, he was down in Ur. You are. It sounds bad, doesn't it? Ur. And he was down in Ur of the Chaldees. And you know, God said, move. And he went up to Haran, about 600 miles. That was a long journey up to Haran. And he really did well. I mean, he really did well. You know, his herd got bigger and bigger and bigger. You know, goats and livestock, his household, you know, his servants. You know, money came his way. And it was honest gain as well. God was blessing Abraham. And then you know what God said? Abraham, I want you to leave the land of Haran. Don't cross the desert, but I want you to go. And you're going to go to a land of promise. Isn't that beautiful, Charles? Think about the Abrahamic covenant, land, seed, and blessing. Abraham, I'm going to make your name great, and I'm going to bless you. And in blessing you, I'm going to bless all the people groups of this world. Think about Father Abraham's faith. It influenced us. Think about his most famous descendant, Jesus. That's a pretty famous descendant, isn't it, Beth? Think about this family tree. Abraham shared with us the family tree. You know, Matthew recorded it, Matthew 1. Luke did in Luke chapter 3. And down that family tree, we read the name above all names, and that's the name of Jesus. That's the name that heaven always hears. That's the name that we honor. That one name above all names, because as Paul told Dr. Luke to write these words, Acts 4:12, neither is there salvation in any other name, for there's none other name under heaven given among men whereby we must be saved, other than that holy, holy, holy name of Jesus. And Abraham knew who he was following, and daily he was an example of believing in God, daily an example of obeying God. Remember what Samuel said? 1 Samuel 15:22, to obey is better than sacrifice. You know, the apostles Peter and John said in Acts 5:29, we ought to obey God rather than men. You know, sometimes we fear man more than we fear God, and that's when we misstep. That's when we mess up, when we fear man more than God. We ought to obey God, Peter and John said. We ought to obey God. We need to fear God always. You know, we know that it takes faith to walk through this life. It's not easy. Remember Job? We're going to be reading about Job pretty soon. Man that is born of woman is a few days and full of trouble. How hard it is to go through this life. None of us will ever go through this life unscathed. None of us will ever go through this life, you know, unscathed. You know, we're going to have our beats and our bangs and our bruises. I saw a vehicle the other day. I don't know how it was still drivable, Jeremy. That vehicle had been in one wreck after another. You know, there was a bumper missing, a grill missing, a door was caved in, didn't have a window. You know, I don't see how it was still drivable, but it was. You know, it was still drivable. And sometimes we may feel like that old vehicle. We've been beaten, we've been bruised, we've been broken, but we're not out, are we? We're still on the go because God is with us. He was an old man. You know, think about Abraham, 100 years old when Isaac, the son of the promise, was born. You know, on three occasions in Genesis 22, he referred, your only son. Your only son, your only son Isaac. That was the only son of promise. I know we had to meet you, and we had that, you know, sad example there with Ishmael and Hagar. You know, we think about that. But in Isaac will your seed be called. And we know from Galatians 3 that would be Jesus Christ. So always on the go. You know, we're looking for a better country as well. This world is not our home. Remember the old movie Jack Nicholson started several years ago? You know, he was talking to this group, and they were having problems. They really were. And he looked at this group, and he said, what if this is as good as it gets? Ooh! They were all frightened when they heard, what if this is as good as it gets? Friends, this is not as good as it gets. We've got a far better country. We've got a far better place awaiting us, and we call that heaven. It was surprising one day. You remember we had that big old class on Hebrews. A lot of essay questions. And Kimberly loves essays. She loves, I'm pulling your leg. She doesn't like essays. I love essays, Roger. I love to write. I love to talk. And an essay is just like talking, you know, with a fountain pen. Give me a fountain pen. One day I wrote 5 pages on an essay question in 30 minutes. One day we had a question, I kid you not, it was a one-word answer, and the professor had on there, you know, the key word in the book of Hebrews is, and I knew the answer. And what is the key word in the book? Better. That's right. You know, better. The key word in the book of Hebrews is better. We have a better priest. We have a better covenant. You know, we have a better sacrifice. We have a better home, and that's through Jesus Christ. So everything about Hebrews is better, and it's anchored in the person of Jesus Christ. You know, by faith, Abraham went out, not knowing where he was going, but as we said, Dr. Henry Blackaby states, he knew who he was following. This had ramifications for generations to come. One of the first letters the Apostle Paul ever wrote, we do believe, is the book of Galatians. We're pretty firm on this, pretty approximate, A.D. 49. You know, he wrote to multiple churches, the churches, plural, of Galatia and Phrygia, not just one church like Rome or Corinth or Thessalonica. But here are these two beautiful verses, and they're found in Galatians 3:28 and 3:29. There is neither Jew nor Greek. There is neither bond nor free. There is neither male nor female, for you are all one in Christ Jesus. And if you be Christ, then are you Abraham's seed and heirs according to the promise. And think about, there would be the spiritual descendants of Abraham. You know, in the Gospel of John, we think about there's the bloodline, and you know, there's also the faith line. And think about the faith of Abraham. We replicate the faith of Abraham. Abraham believed in God, and righteousness was imputed unto him. Righteousness was credited unto Abraham on the basis of his faith. This is a great question. I got asked this question twice recently. Those Old Testament folks like Abraham, how were they justified, Brother Robbie? And that's a wonderful question. And we've got a biblical answer, Genesis 15:6. Abraham believed in God, and righteousness was imputed or credited unto him. It's been God's plan all along to justify sinners like me and you on the basis of faith. It's an individual thing. Brother Robbie, that's the most personal thing. Absolutely. It's a very personal thing between you and God. You know, Jesus ran across some hostile crowds. Read John chapter 8. And they really went through the roof one day. You know, this hostile crowd of unbelieving Jewish element. And you know, Jesus had talked about Moses and he talked about Abraham. Before Abraham was, I am, John 8:58. And they couldn't understand that. How could you have preceded Abraham? How could you have preexisted Abraham? But remember, Jesus is the eternal Word made flesh. In the beginning was the Word, and the Word was with God, and the Word was God. The same was in the beginning with God, and without him was not anything made that was made. John 1:1-3. And then we come to this fascinating verse, John 1:14. And the Word, the Logos, was made flesh, tabernacled, made flesh. Think about that. He pitched his tent. You were talking about camping. He pitched his tent, and he made his abode with us. And John said, and we beheld his glory, the glory as of the only begotten of the Father, full of grace and truth. Now, what will grace do? It will save. You know, and Jesus spoke about Abraham being a man of faith. You know, they spoke about, you know, their kinship, their connection, and the bloodline, you know, no doubt it was flowing. But, you know, then we find that they wanted to kill Jesus. You know, Moses never would have wanted to kill Jesus. Abraham never wanted to have killed Jesus. And Jesus said, a man does the work of his father. And think about, you have a different father. We've got a different father, a different daddy. What are you talking about? You do the works of your father, the devil. The devil? Woo! Boy, they went through the roof. The devil's not our father. You know, children will do the works of their father. If God were your father, if you were, you know, descendants of Abraham, that faith line, and Moses and that connection, you would do the things that those men of faith did. No, but now you seek to kill me. A man who told you the truth, and Jesus expressed his full divinity. Jesus expressed his full deity. And you know, we find that these great men and women of faith, we take nothing away from the women. Women like, you know, Sarah and Deborah and Mary and Martha and Mary Magdalene and the other Mary and the other Mary. Isn't that a wonderful name? Mary, I got two friends right here. You know, Mary, if we ever have a girl, we may name her Mary. Sounds like a good name. You know, so many times I've got a friend, he married a Mary Elizabeth. Isn't that pretty good, Elizabeth? Yeah, one of my friends, he told me I've got a wife now. He was an old bachelor and he got married. What's your wife's name? Mary Elizabeth. You know, that's pretty good. That's pretty good. Charles had a neighbor, Mary Elizabeth. That's pretty good. These are great female characters of faith as well. So you ladies, God bless you. Thank you so much that you are exemplifying faith as well. You're exemplifying faith as you raise your children, as you love your family, as you serve the Lord. You're exemplifying faith. You are believing in God. You are obeying God. You are following God. Isn't it wonderful to know who we follow? Follow. We follow Jesus Christ. We march to the beat of a different drummer. You know, this world follows a lot of different things, but sadly, they don't always follow God. The bulk of the people are not following God. Bulk of the people are not following God. You know, one of my quirks, I love to read T-shirts. You can learn a lot about a T-shirt, sometimes more than you want to learn. I've got it, and many times I wish I'd never read, you know, that T-shirt. It's a quirk. It's a quirk. It's a failing of mine. And I remember one day this fella had on a T-shirt. He said, I used to get lost in the shuffle, but now I shuffle with the lost. How true that is. So many people are shuffling with the lost. Many are called, but few are chosen. Remember what Jesus said, Sermon on the Mount material. Straight is the gate, and narrow is the way that leadeth unto life. Catch this next word. And few there be that find it. Few there be that find life. Those few who do find life find it in the life giver, Jesus Christ. And then Jesus spoke about another way. Broad is the gate and wide is the way that leadeth unto destruction. And catch this terrifying next word. And many there be which go therein. Many as contrasted with the few. You know, we think about following the straight and narrow. Sometimes mamas will use this. They may tell their daughter, or they may tell their son, maybe a teenage son, a teenage daughter, you know, follow the straight and narrow. You know, we're understanding what that means, the straight and narrow. You know, Jeremiah, Kimberly and I, we're reading through the longest book in the Bible in terms of word count, not in terms of chapters. You know, Kimberly, I'm so glad she had the sentence that had like 100 words in it the other day. We read, you know, those words together out loud, those chapters. 52 chapters, over 30,000 Hebrew words. That's a lot of Hebrew words, over 30,000. That was the language in which the book of Jeremiah was written. You know, in reading through that, Jeremiah said, seek for the old paths. Seek for those old ways. They're tried and true. The way of faith, the way of faithfulness. So many folks were rebelling against God. They were so mean to Jeremiah. What did he do? He told them the truth. You know, as one person said, I've got no reason to lie to you. I don't make more money by telling lies to you. I've got no reason to lie. I'm not in this for fame or fortune. He told them the truth. And they were so upset with Jeremiah. You know, they put him down in the miry dungeon in closing. But think about what Abraham was doing. Think about what Jeremiah was doing. Think about what we're doing, exemplifying faith. Always believing, always obeying, always following. They led him down by ropes, and they led him down into a miry dungeon. Wasn't no water down there. Wasn't no sandwiches down there. No lunchbox down there. Just mud. It was terrible. It was lonely. They said, that's the end of this guy. He's tormented us by his temple messages. They wouldn't even let him come to the temple anymore and preach. They wouldn't even let him come to the temple anymore and prophesy and deliver his message. They put him down in the miry dungeon. Kind of strange. There was a man from Ethiopia. You know, his name was Ebed-Melech. Did I pronounce that correctly? Had to use a phonics lesson here. Ebed-Melech. And he must have been a strong guy, and with great compassion, he let down, you know, those old cast clots. Maybe it was like cotton. I love a cotton t-shirt. I wear one all the time. Jeremiah, put them under your arms. Put those cotton cloth rocks under there. And those rags were there. Now I'm going to lift you up. And I picture the great care of Ebed-Melech as he lifted him up out of that horrible miry dungeon. And he honored God. You see, Ebed-Melech the Ethiopian, he was believing in God. He was obeying God. He was following God as well. And he saved the life, was the instrument of saving the life of Jeremiah. You know what Jeremiah later said? When heads roll, and boy, there were a lot of heads rolling. How can you roll a head? Nebuchadnezzar showed him how you could roll a head. I mean, heads literally rolled through the streets of Jerusalem. Then he set it on fire. You know who was given life as a prize, as a reward for their faith? Ebed-Melech. He was not killed by the Babylonians. Jeremiah, your life is a prize. You've honored God. You've demonstrated faith. Jeremiah lived to be an old man. Isn't that a good way to go out? How would you like to go out? Old age sounds pretty good, doesn't it, Donnie? You know, we're middle-aged now. You know, Donnie and I, we're shooting for 120, just like Moses. Abraham went to 175. That's a pretty good way to go out. We don't know that will be the case. Jeremiah, your life is a prize. He had a secretary. Remember the name of the secretary? Baruch. Baruch was the secretary. Bless his heart. Jeremiah dictated the whole book of Jeremiah, and Baruch wrote it down with pen and paper. 30-some thousand Hebrew words. You know what King Jehoiakim did? He got his penknife and he cut the Word of God in pieces and he tossed it in the fireplace. Shame on him.
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4: Mostly sunny this afternoon, a high near 89 and mostly clear overnight. We'll see a low around 73. Taking a look at Thursday, sunshine, a high near 91. Heat index values as high as 100. And Thursday night, mostly clear, low around 74. By Friday, mostly sunny, 40% chance of showers and thunderstorms with a high near 86. Weekend forecast Saturday, sunshine, high of 86. Partly sunny Sunday, a 70% chance of showers, possible thunderstorms, and a high near 85.
5: 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I'm Sue Logsdon. I'm coming to you live from WLOC Studio 101. I'm so happy that you tuned in this morning for some bluegrass gospel. I hope you are lifted up by these testimonies and song. Starting us off this morning is Green River Grass from Campbellsville, Kentucky, from their album called On the Sea of Life.

You've been listening to Green River Grass from Camelsville, Kentucky, a local group from Camelsville that's singing their testimony and song. This next song is called Sing, Sing, Sing.

With Father's Day coming up in a couple of weeks, I picked out a couple of songs to honor all of our fathers. We want to remember your dad with a card or a visit or in his memory. Guidance from a godly father means more than any acquisitions you might make on this earth. And thank our Father up on high that is by our side through thick and thin. Proverbs 9:9 says, give instruction to a wise man, and he will be yet wiser. Teach a just man, and he will increase in learning. Up next is Ralph Stanley and the Clinch Mountain Boys from their album called While the Ages Roll On. And Ralph Stanley's singing about his dad's old rocky field and daddy's wildwood flower.

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Up next is Paul Williams and the Victory Trio singing from their project called When the Morning Comes.

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1: Greetings and welcome to I'm Alive. How are you doing today? I trust you're doing well. My name is Philip Trent. I live over in Hart County, Kentucky. I live about 7 miles east of Horse Cave on Highway 218. That's where the ministry is, and basically that's where I live. But our services are Sunday morning at 9:30. Sunday school, and then 10:30 is a worship service every Sunday morning, and then we have Wednesday night services at 6:30 in the basement level of this facility every Wednesday night, and we have classes on Wednesday nights for all ages of children and adults and young adults and youth, just kind of like we do a Sunday school on Sunday morning, only more music and things for the youngsters, and we're just having a great time studying the works of Jesus and doing the things that we know to do as disciples, and we're desire that you would come and be with us if you possibly can. We'd just love to have you, love to love on you, and love to receive from you what the good Lord's saying and doing in you. Coming up in July is our Vacation Bible School, July the 15th through the 18th. And then our camp meeting is July the 31st through August the 3rd. So we'd give you opportunity to put those on your calendar. We have a wonderful Vacation Bible School every year, and many kids come to know the Lord Jesus Christ through that outreach, and we're grateful for that. We'd love to have your children to come and be with us. We promise you that we will teach them the truths of God's Word, and we will be a blessing to your children. And I think your children will enjoy the Bible School services here at Emmanuel Ministry Church. I think our times will be like from 5:30 to 8 o'clock, something like that. It'll be in that range. I'll get that down to a fine. I'll get it right on the money well before time. July 15th through the 18th here at Emmanuel Ministry Church Vacation Bible School. Let's have a word of prayer, and we'll get into our service for this opportunity. Dear God in heaven, we thank you for this wonderful day that you blessed us with. It's been some tremendously beautiful days here in South Central Kentucky, and people have been getting their crops in and getting their crops out, and a lot of farming activities going on. A lot of good times is being had by children running and playing and enjoying life, and we always like to see people enjoy life, and we thank you that that's your desire, that we would have life and have life more abundantly. We know you told us that in John 10. And 10, you said the thief comes to kill, steal, and destroy, but you have come that we might have life, and life abundantly, in abundant fashion. So we're grateful for that, and we know that means life to the max in every way. And we're just glad to be your sons and daughters, and to know you and a free pardon of sin, and to know the love of the fellowship of the Holy Ghost and of brothers and sisters in Christ as we love one another and share life together with people here at the church and around the community. It's just wonderful, wonderful, wonderful. Father, we ask your blessings upon our people here in our America, our president and vice president and congressmen and representatives. We pray for each of them, Father, that they would hear your voice and follow your direction. We need you, Lord. We need you in our nation. We need you to protect us and take care of us. We thank you for our soldier men and women scattered all over the world at protecting our freedoms and doing the things they do to safeguard America and to keep us safe and sound. We thank you for each of them. Ask your blessings upon them. Lord, we thank you for our judge, executive, Supreme Court justices, all the judicial system. Thank you for state police and local police, sheriff's departments and deputies and city councilmen and city policemen. Thank you for our magistrates and everybody that makes a decision concerning our livelihood, God. We ask your blessings upon them to lead them and guide them and to direct them in the choosing that they make to not enact laws that stress people, that put people in a bind, but to protect us and to safeguard our freedoms and our liberties and to not put additional bondage on anybody. Lord, we thank you for a breakthrough in these wars that's going on and between the Ukraine and Russia and between the Palestinians and our Armenians or Iranians or any of that bunch that's trying to kill off the Jews. Lord, we just thank you for the safety of the people. And we know there's innocent people being harmed, Lord, and we know that's not your style. You are always protective of children and innocent. And we thank you, Lord, for the settling of this silly, goofy war and the battle between the Christ and the Antichrist. We know Christ is the winner. We know that, and we know we're going to come out on top. We just don't know what's going to happen between now and then. But we thank you. May your kingdom come, and may your will be done in all of our lives. And as we go through this service today, may we say something that would be beneficial to these that's listening today. We pray in Jesus' name, amen. If you have your Bible with you, we invite you to turn to Romans chapter 1, which is our foundational scripture for the I Am Alive broadcast. Paul, writing to the people there at Rome, says, as much as in me, I'm ready to preach the gospel to you that be at Rome, for I'm not ashamed of the gospel of Christ, for it is the power of God. The gospel is the power of God unto salvation. In other words, it's through the gospel of Jesus Christ that salvation comes. Amen. Amen. Salvation is only through Jesus Christ. There's one way to God, and that's through Christ. There's one way to be saved, and that's through Jesus Christ. There's one hope for mankind, and that's through Jesus Christ. If it's not Jesus, it ain't going to happen. Amen. It's not as there's not another road. There's not another route. There's not another able person. No, no one but Jesus. Who else took your place in the whipping post? Who else took your place at Calvary? Who else could bear your sin debt on his own body because he was perfect? He was the one that could do it. It took an innocent lamb. It took a sacrificial lamb. It took a perfect lamb without spot or blemish, and that was Jesus Christ, the Lamb of God that takes away the sins of the world. I'm thankful for Jesus, and I'm thankful that the gospel message is still alive and well today, and people are being saved and healed and delivered and filled and thrilled and made whole in his name every day. Every day, every day, every day, the Lord is working his wonders, and I thank him for that. So I'm not ashamed of the gospel. I needed Jesus. I couldn't save myself. And to be honest with you, you can't save yourself. Only thing you can do is receive. Believe and receive Jesus as your personal Savior and allow the Holy Spirit to rule and reign in your life by faith and confidence and trust in Jesus Christ. I'm not ashamed of the gospel. It is the power of God unto salvation to everyone that believes. I don't care who you are and what country you're from. It's through Jesus Christ that you're going to be saved if you get saved. Amen. He's not just an American Savior. He's a worldwide Savior. For whosoever will call upon the name of the Lord Jesus Christ, they shall be saved. When you call upon that name in faith, believing, trusting him, believing on him, abiding in him, confiding in him, sticking to him like glue, I'm telling you, if you will be saved. Glory be to God forevermore. I'm not ashamed of that. I'm thankful for that, and I'm a believer today. For in the gospel, in it, verse 17, for in it is the righteousness of God revealed from faith to faith, as it is written, the just shall live by faith. What does it mean, for in it is? Well, it's in the gospel message that righteousness is available. It's only, you only can be made right with God through the Lord Jesus Christ. The Bible says, he who knew no sin was made to be sin. Is that in the Bible? Well, yeah, it's in the Bible. It's in 2 Corinthians chapter 5. I'll read it to you if you want me to as soon as I get there. 2 Corinthians chapter 5, and I believe about verse 21, for he, God, hath made him, Jesus, who knew no sin. You see, Jesus didn't know any sin of his own. He knew ours. That's the only sin he ever knew. It wasn't ours. It wasn't him that sinned. It was us that sinned. And God allowed him. Matter of fact, God made him to be sin. The sacrificial Lamb of God, who knew no sin, was made to be sin, that we might be made the righteousness of God. Now, how many of you believe that Jesus was made to be sin? Well, I believe it too. Now, how many of you believe you've been made righteous by trusting in Jesus? You see, it's not as easy to believe being righteous, but Jesus has made us the righteousness of God. We've been made the righteousness of God in Christ Jesus. Amen. Because he who knew no sin was made to be sin, that we might be made the righteousness of God. If God can make him sin, then he can make you and I righteous. Amen. The Bible says in 1 Peter chapter 3, I believe it is, could be 2 Peter, but it's one of them, 3:16, that the just for the unjust, that he might bring us to God. Amen. It was the just, Jesus, for the unjust, you and I, that believing and trusting and confiding in Jesus, we could be brought to God through for a salvation. We could be made whole. We could be delivered. We could be strengthened. We could be blessed. And everything that God has done in Christ, he did for you and I that are believers. For Christ also hath once suffered for sins, the just for the unjust. 1 Peter chapter 3, verse 18. Christ hath once suffered for sins. He don't have to go back and do it again. He got it done right to start with. Amen. The just for the unjust, that he might what? Bring us to God, that he might make us right with God, being put to death in the flesh, but quickened by the Holy Ghost, by whom also he went and preached unto the spirits in prison. Before he ascended, he descended into the lower parts of the earth, that he might fulfill all things. He went into Abraham's bosom, the place of the departed dead. He presented himself as the Savior that they'd longed for, the Messiah that they'd longed for, and praise God, they were made right with God because of Jesus Christ. The only way to get to God is through Jesus. Old, middle-aged, young, everybody, Old Testament, New Testament, every other thing. Amen. It's only in Jesus, who at one time were disobedient when long-suffering of God waited in the days of Noah while the ark was preparing, in which few, that is, 8 souls, were saved by water, the like figure unto which doth even baptism now save us, not to putting away the filth of the flesh, but it's just the answer of a good conscience towards God by the resurrection of Jesus Christ. Aren't you thankful for God? Aren't you thankful for Jesus? Did you know that you've been followed? If you're a Christian, you're being followed. What do you mean by that? Every Christian is being followed. You've been followed by God's goodness and God's mercy. Let's turn over to Psalms, the book of Psalms, chapter 23. Every born-again child of God is being followed. The Lord is my shepherd, the psalmist said. I shall not want. He maketh me to lie down in green pastures. He leadeth me beside the still waters. He restores my soul. He leadeth me in the paths of righteousness for his name's sake. Yea, though I walk through the valley of the shadow of death, I will fear no evil, for thou art with me. Thy rod and thy staff, they comfort me. Thou preparest a table before me in the presence of mine enemies. Thou anointest my head with oil. My cup runneth over. Here it is. Surely, goodness and mercy shall follow me all the days of my life. You're being followed. How are you being followed? God's following you with his goodness and his mercy. That's what he's got in store for you today, dear friend. Good things, merciful things. It's been said that mercy is not getting what you deserve, and grace is getting something you don't deserve. I like mercy and grace, don't you? But I like goodness and mercy too. Surely goodness and mercy shall follow me all the days of my life, and I will dwell in the house of the Lord. All because of Jesus. Thank God for Jesus. He who knew no sin made to be sin so I could be made right with God. You know, it's time we quit running from God. You might be out there and you're scared and people get to preaching and, I mean, all these things that's said and done and spitting cotton and various things going on. But I want you to know it's time you quit running away from God and went to running towards God. Quit running from Him. He's out to get you good. He's not out to destroy you. The devil's a liar. The devil tells you, well, what God's going to do to you if He can catch you. I used to think that. I thought there at one time, if God ever got to me, He'd beat me to pup. But when I came to the Lord, or when He came to me and I figured out what He was doing, I'm telling you, it's the best decision I ever made in my life. When I bowed my knee to the Lord and said, come into my heart, Lord Jesus. I give you my heart. I give you everything that I am. I yield it to you. It's time you quit running from God and went to running but towards God. Let's look at a scripture in 2 Corinthians chapter 13. When Paul was giving salutation to the church of Corinth, he was finishing up his letter there, the second letter. Some people say he wrote the second letter first and the first letter second, but I don't know. It's in the Bible as 2 Corinthians, or the second letter to Corinthians, so I'll just leave it as it is in the Bible. Anyhow, he finished it up. At the end of that, he says to all the saints, the grace of the Lord Jesus Christ and the love of God and the communion of the Holy Spirit be with you all. Finally, my brethren, farewell. Be perfect. Be of good comfort. Be of one mind. Live in peace. And the God of love and peace shall be with you. Greet one another with a holy kiss. All the saints greet you. The grace of our Lord Jesus Christ. Think about this salutation. It wasn't that, you know, you that's never come to Christ, God's going to get you. You better look out. He's going to beat you up. No, it's the grace of the Lord Jesus. You see, grace came to us through Jesus Christ. God is gracious to us. The Bible says it's a gift of grace, not of works that you could earn it. We're saved by the gift of grace. In Ephesians chapter 2 and verse 8, it talks about the gift of salvation. It's a gift of grace to man. If you would receive it today, He would love to save you today. He would love to take you into His family today. For by grace are you saved through faith. It's not of yourself. It is the gift of God. Jesus Christ brought the gift of grace to us. He graciously took our place in the whipping post and on the cross at Calvary. He took our place in the place of departed. Actually, if you want to get right down to it, He took our place in hell. He was separated from God. He said, my God, why have you forsaken me? You see, to being separated from God is hell. To be removed from God is hell. Now, I know that there's going to be a place, the death, far, and all that's going to come upon the unbelievers and the devil and his crowd. But I'm telling you, God don't want you to suffer that. Amen. God don't want you to suffer wrath. He hadn't made wrath for His children. And if you'll receive Jesus as your personal Savior, become a child of God, you won't face God's wrath. All those that reject Jesus, all those that reject the offer that God has, yes, you're going to face wrath, but it's never intended that you do it. You've just rejected the answer, and because of that, the wrath of God will be upon you. But today, thanks be to God, God's looking for you. God wants you. He's pulling on you to come to Him through Jesus Christ. That's the way to get to God, is through Jesus. He's the only door. He's the only way. He's the only truth. He's the only life. If you're going to get to him, it's going to be through Jesus. So I'm preaching Jesus to you, the answer. Jesus is the way, not a way, the way to God. If you call upon Jesus, you may not know a thing in the world about what I'm talking about, but yet there's something inside of you that's tugging at you. That's God. He loves you. He wants you to be whole. He wants you to be delivered. He wants you to be healthy, wealthy, prosperous, and whole. Every person that has a child, you don't want your child to be broke down and cancerous and sick and demented. No good parent would want that. Well, how much more God? God wants you healthy, wealthy, and whole. He wants you to be protected. He wants you to have wholeness and peace and prosperity. That's God's wishes for you, that in ages to come, he might show his exceeding riches of his grace and his kindness towards us through Christ. For by grace are you saved through faith. It's God's grace, unmerited favor, that will save you today if you'll turn to him and receive Jesus' grace. Amen. And in this salutation of Paul here, that the grace of our Lord Jesus Christ, and 2 Corinthians chapter 13, verse 14, the grace of our Lord Jesus Christ, the love of God, and the communion of the Holy Spirit be with you all. I see three parts there. The grace of our Lord Jesus Christ. Grace came through Jesus. No doubt about that. The love of God is shed abroad in our hearts by the Holy Ghost. You say, is that in the Bible? Yes, it is. It's in Romans chapter 5. Again, Paul doing the writing here to the church at Rome, the Roman letter. He says in chapter 5, I'll get there in just a second. I'm going to have to get me another Bible. This Bible's getting mighty old and thin. In Romans chapter 5 and verse 5, and hope maketh not ashamed, because the love of God is shed abroad in our hearts by the Holy Ghost who is given unto us. It's God's love that's shed abroad in our hearts. God's grace through Jesus Christ saved us from eternal death, saved us from hell, gave us a home in heaven. God, Paul's salutation, the grace of our Lord Jesus, and the love of God is shed abroad in our hearts by the Holy Ghost, and the communion of the Holy Spirit. Aren't you glad that God wants to commune with you? Thank God for his grace we received. In Romans 5 and 8, God commended his love towards us, that while we were yet sinners, Christ died for us. You know, Christ didn't demand that you get right, that you do right things, and he would save you. No, he saved us, all of us, while we were yet in sin. There was no, there was nothing that we could do that could earn God's favor. I read this story about a man that had been converted to Jesus Christ, and he just had a tremendous testimony to him, and I got this quit running from God and run to God kind of out of this story. He said, in a house where he used to live, someone broke into it and ransacked all his stuff. That the only thing he stole was a car from the garage. And the car wasn't even his. It had been loaned to him by his cousin, who was planning to give it to someone else in need. A few hours later, after stealing the car, the thief left it downtown with a note, "I'm sorry for taking your car." The police got involved. I had a blurry picture of that person, so I made a Facebook post to try to find him. No, I wasn't trying to find him so I could press charges. I wanted to bring him to justice. Instead, my cousin and I we had decided to give the man the car. Apparently, he needed a car, so that's why he stole it, we figured. So we had hoped to find the man and give him the car. Our desire looking for the man wasn't to hurt him or to harm him. Our desire was to help him. Much like Christians today, people today run from God, thinking God's going to try to get them. But no, God wants to get you with good. Amen. The fella said, "I'm sorry for taking your car," but they never did find the man. They wanted to ultimately give mercy and grace to the man, not press charges against him. even though the man didn't deserve the car, he deserved to go to jail for stealing the car. But the person that owned the car was willing to forgive him and give him the car. We've all offended God and broke God's laws. But he resolved that issue of transgression on the cross, and today he's looking for us to turn ourselves in so he can forgive us and restore us and show us his grace. Sadly, most people don't really believe that Jesus is good and he wants to be kind, give us his kindness and favor. We feel undeserving of his grace. We're like we've made way too many mistakes that disqualified us from his love. But when this man was looking for this guy who broke into his house, he wasn't waiting for him to become worthy or deserving. He wanted to give him what he didn't deserve. All he needed to do was trust that I wasn't going to turn on him. Grace is received by faith. It takes faith to trust that God is that good and wants to do good to us. Have you experienced that? Have you quit running and turn towards God? God's love and God's mercy and God's grace is there for you today. It's called God's Riches at Christ's Expense, G-R-A-C-E. Jesus paid the price that you and I could experience the love of God and the mercy of God and the grace of God. God's perfect love is poured into our hearts. We will never experience the wrath of God once we've experienced the saving grace of God. God's children will not experience wrath. Thank God, Jesus took the judgment and the wrath that we deserved. Amen. He took it upon himself. We will never experience the wrath of God, and I'm thankful for that. Is that in the Bible, you say? Well, in verse 9, Romans chapter 5, verse 9, much more then, being now justified by his blood, we shall be saved from wrath through him. Thank God the Christian, the born-again one, is saved from the wrath of God that shall be poured out upon all those who have rejected God. Glory, glory, glory. Aren't you thankful? I'm very thankful that God loves us so much. God's looking for you to bless you. In Psalms 68, let's go back to the book of Psalms. Look what it says here in Psalm 68 and verse 19, I believe it is, that it says that he is looking for us who daily loadeth us down with benefits. God is looking for us not to beat us up, not to blame us, not to get even with us. God's looking because he has these benefits that he wants to unload on us. Blessed be the Lord who daily loadeth us with benefits, even the God of our salvation. Think about that. The God of our salvation. Our salvation is God's protection, his wholeness, his peace, his prosperity. Amen. Even the presence of the Holy Spirit is the benefit of being a Christian. Daily, he loadeth us down with benefits. God's grace through Jesus, God's love poured out in our spirits, and the presence of the communication of the Holy Spirit communicating with us every day, every day, every day. In 2 Peter chapter 1, the Bible tells us, praise God for this wonderful thing that God wants to do in us and through us to protect us and to fix us in every way. If I can get there to it, 2 Peter chapter 1, this is what he says. According to his divine power, this is what God wants working in you by the Holy Ghost. Grace and peace be multiplied to you through the knowledge of God and of Jesus our Lord. According as his divine power hath given unto us all things that pertain to life and godliness. As you walk with God, as you commune with the Holy Spirit, he will lead you and guide you and direct you that you can obtain all the things that God has for you pertaining to life and godliness, which are given unto us exceedingly great and precious promises by the Holy Ghost. Just by partaking of the things of God, the grace of God, the love of God, the mercy of God, forbearance of God, goodness of God. Amen. When I think about His goodness, when I think about His grace, amen, that God, the Spirit of God, will lead us to the divine power, by His divine power, to be partakers of all the things that God has for us. Faith, virtue, knowledge, self-control, patience, godliness, brotherly kindness, all these things will abound in you when you trust in the Lord Jesus Christ, when you abide in the presence of God and allow the love of God to be shed abroad in your heart, when you listen to the Holy Ghost, walk with Him day after day after day, trust Him day after day after day. He's following you. If you're a Christian, God's following you. His protection, His love, His mercy, it follows you every day. God bless you. Thanks for listening. I'll be back here next week on the same station.
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0: News. I'm Gianna Gelosi. Iran's downing of an American helicopter prompting a fiery U.S. response. President Trump signaling he's fed up, and he told Fox he may hit Iran even harder, targeting the country's power plants and bridges.
1: He told me he may keep going and is even getting closer to targeting Iranian power plants and bridges because President Trump says the Iranians are tapping the U.S. along at the negotiating table.
0: That's Fox's Trey Yinks in Tel Aviv. Inflation hitting a high we haven't seen in years.
2: The consumer price index rose last month. The 4.2% annual pace is the largest increase since April of 2023. Excluding food and energy, core CPI rose 2.9% for the year ending in May.
0: That's Fox's Ginny Cosola in the California governor's race set. Democrat Javier Becerra, Steve Hilton will face off. 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
5: For Wednesday, June 10th, from the Studio 101 News Desk, I'm Lori Houchins. Kentucky State Police conducted a traffic stop Tuesday in Hart County. 30-year-old Shelby Dennis was arrested and charged with operating a motor vehicle under the influence third, and also faces charges of assault second degree domestic violence. Dennis was lodged in Hart County Jail. Hart County Fiscal Court met Tuesday morning with all departments reporting. Jailer Bergenson reported that only 98 were in the county jail. The court approved bids for road materials, replace roof on the extension service building, generator and right-of-way easement for Harper Valley, Hillwood, and Interstate Road. The court's next meeting will be Thursday, June 16th in the courtroom. Caverna Independent Schools is holding a special called board meeting Thursday at 4 p.m. at Caverna's central office. A board meeting will follow at 5 p.m. And in sports, Cincinnati Reds defeated the Padres Tuesday night 5-3. Reds will play the Padres this afternoon at 2:10. First pitch will begin at 2:40. Catch the game on Studio 101 WLOC. We're going to take a short break from the rain. Studio 101 weather is next.
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5: Mostly sunny this afternoon, a high near 89, and mostly clear overnight. We'll see a low around 73. Taking a look at Thursday, sunshine, a high near 91. Heat index values as high as 100. And Thursday night, mostly clear, low around 74. By Friday, mostly sunny, 40% chance of showers and thunderstorms with a high near 86. Weekend forecast, Saturday, sunshine, high of 86. Partly sunny Sunday, a 70% chance of showers, possible thunderstorms, and a high near 85.
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5: Betty Jo Pettigo Sexton of 96 of Heistville died Sunday at NHC Healthcare in Glasgow. A funeral service for Betty Jo Sexton will be at 2 p.m. this afternoon at Bob Hunt Funeral Chapel. Burial will follow in the Heistville Cemetery with visitation between 9 and 2 today at the funeral home. Peggy Cardwell Johnson, age 91 of Sweden, died Wednesday. A funeral service for Peggy Johnson will be held at 2 o'clock this afternoon at Patton Funeral Home, Brownsville Chapel. Burial will follow in Sweden Church Cemetery. Friends may visit at the chapel from 10 until 2 today. 77-year-old Rose Mary Klein of Cave City died Sunday at the Medical Center at Bowling Green. And she greeted visitors while working in ticket sales at Mammoth Cave National Park and attended Shady Grove Church of Christ. She is survived by her husband Mitchell, her son John Mitchell Klein of Cave City, a sister Joyce Ann Miner, her siblings Ruth Martin Hunley of Heistville and Roy Martin of Louisville, Ed Martin of Louisville, as well as a nephew William Hunley, along with several nieces and nephews. Funeral services for Rose Mary Klein will be conducted at 11 o'clock Thursday at Patton Funeral Home's Cave City Chapel. Burial will follow in Heistville Cemetery, and friends may visit until 7 o'clock this evening, and that will continue on Thursday morning 8 until 11 at Patton Funeral Home, Cave City Chapel. Larry Winford Glass, age 58, of Hardyville, died Friday at T.J. Sampson Hospital, and he is the son of Geneva Glass Jewell. He was a farmer by trade. In addition to his mother, he is survived by his wife, Rhonda Glass, his daughter, Kennedy Glass, and a sister, Ashley Farmer, also by four cousins, a special great-niece and nephew, along with his brother-in-law, James Salee, and a special friend, Christina Dial. Larry Winford Glass services will be conducted Thursday at 1 at Hatcher and Sadler Funeral Home. Burial will follow in Pleasant Grove Cemetery in Hardyville. Visitation will take place Thursday morning after 10 a.m. Donations may be given to the funeral home to help cover funeral expenses. 86-year-old Leanne Kern died recently. She worked as a switchboard operator in Alaska and is survived by her daughters, Medina Green, Angela Springer, and Stacy Kern Barker. Her grandchildren also survive, as well as her sister-in-law, Elsie Gass, and her special niece, Tyra Kaufman. A funeral service for Leanne Kern will be held Thursday at 2 at A.F. Crow and Son Funeral Home. Burial will follow in Glasgow Municipal Cemetery. Friends may visit after 11 Thursday morning. 67-year-old Greg Lynn Masters died Sunday in Allen County. He was retired from the state of California. Survivors include his wife, Juliana Masters, his children, Cheyenne Bates, Blake Masters, Chenille Hillard, and Shane Kelly. Also my three grandchildren, along with siblings, Kathy Williamson and Jeff Masters. A funeral service for Greg Lynn Masters will be conducted Friday at 11 at A.F. Crow and Son Funeral Home. Cremation will follow, and friends may visit on Friday after 10 a.m. at the funeral home. 77-year-old Diane Wells died Monday at Signature Healthcare of Hart County. A native of Hart County, she served as a driver's test administrator for the Commonwealth of Kentucky and was honored with a commission as a Kentucky colonel. Diane was a longtime member of Temple Baptist Church. Besides her husband, she is survived by her children, Danny Wells of Bowling Green, Mike Wells of Cave City, and Dana Alexander of Smith's Grove. Grandchildren and 10 great-grandchildren survived. A funeral service for Diane Wells will be conducted Friday at 11 at Patton Funeral Home's Cave City Chapel. Friends may visit Thursday from 3 to 7 p.m. and Friday morning from 9 to 11 at the Cave City Chapel. Contributions may be given to Kentucky State Police Trooper Island Camp. Billy Burr Melton Jr., age 66, died Monday at his residence. He was a retired farmer. Survivors include his wife, Nancy Ann Melton, and six children, Angela Beatty, Bubby Smith, Wes Smith, Scotty Smith, Billy L. Melton, and Melissa Green, all of Glasgow. Also surviving are 19 grandchildren and six great-grandchildren, along with two brothers, Michael Melton of Bowling Green and Kevin Melton of Louisville. Two sisters survive, Kim Knuckles and Tracy Inman, and a sister-in-law, Linda Gray of Arkansas. Funeral service for Billy Burr Melton Jr. will be conducted Friday at 2 at Hatcher and Sadler Funeral Home. Burial will follow in Bonaire Cemetery, and friends may visit at the funeral home between 2 and 8 Thursday evening and after 8 o'clock Friday morning. 59-year-old Todd Webb died Sunday at the Medical Center in Bowling Green. A lifelong resident of Evanston County, a graduate of Evanston County High School, and member of Poplar Spring United Baptist Church, where he served as Sunday school superintendent and ordained deacon. He is survived by his wife, Michelle, his children, Todd, known as Little Todd Webb of Georgia, Brianna Bright of Poplar Spring, Casey Webb of Clebit, and his siblings, Chuck Webb of Poplar Spring, Billy Webb of Cub Run, Carla Webb of Brownsville, Charla Cottle of Clebit, and Amanda Herndon of Bowling Green. Funeral service for Todd Webb will be conducted at Poplar Spring Baptist Church on Friday at 2. Burial will follow in the church cemetery. Visitation will take place at Poplar Spring United Baptist Church, and that'll be Thursday beginning at 11 o'clock, and that will continue Friday until time for services at the church. Arrangements are under the direction of Patton Funeral Home, Brownsville Chapel. 82-year-old Leon Hiram Crabtree of Horse Cave died Sunday at Hospice House of Southern Kentucky. And Leon served in the U.S. Army Special Forces Unit and was drafted in the Vietnam War. Survivors include two sons, Steve Hiram Crabtree and his wife Angela of Bowling Green, Anthony Jerome Damron and wife Charlsa of Cave City, seven grandchildren, six great-grandchildren, and a son-in-law, Dwayne Candler, also survived. A funeral service for Leon Crabtree will be Friday at 2 at Bob Hunt Funeral Chapel. Burial will follow in Cave City Cemetery, and visitation will take place Friday after 11 at Bob Hunt Funeral Chapel. 88-year-old Harold Ray Jewell of Tennessee died Thursday, June 4th, at his home. He was a native of Hart County and was born in Three Springs. Ray was a member and ordained deacon of Mountain View Missionary Baptist Church. He is survived by his wife of 67 years, Ruth Kilburn Jewell, also by four children, Mark Jewell, Lori Nisbet, Susan Cox, and Danny Jewell, also by seven grandchildren, 13 great-grandchildren, and one brother, Bobby Jewell. Funeral services for Harold Jewell will be conducted Saturday at 1 at Wynn Funeral Home, with burial to follow in the Houck Cemetery. Friends may visit at Wynn Saturday after 11 until time for the service. And 78-year-old Winnie Lou Childress Raymer of Brownsville died Friday at the Medical Center in Bowling Green. She was an Evanston County Head Start bus driver, a manufacturing technician for Sumitomo Electric Wiring Systems, and a member of the Country Club and member of Red Hill General Baptist Church. And surviving are two daughters, Lisa Raymer of Bowling Green and Leslie Crum of Scottsville, along with two sisters, Betty Vincent of Lindsayville and Diane Waddle of Bowling Green. Three brothers survive, Lenny Childress, Joe Childress, and Johnny Childress of Brownsville, four grandchildren and nine great-grandchildren. A funeral service for Winnie Lou Raymer will be held Saturday at 1 at Grayville Funeral Home. Burial will follow in Red Hill Cemetery. And friends may visit Friday between 11 and 7, and then Saturday morning after 9 a.m. at the funeral home.
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11: 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We truly couldn't do this without each and every one of you. 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
15: 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They're still touring. They can't even breathe anymore, people. Should be called Van Inhaler. 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They can't do the songs, you know, they used to do. Might as well jump. The Rolling Stones, they should have quit years ago. 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
18: 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Thank you.
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18: You too, thanks. Okay, and there you go. 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All right, Glasgow at the Spiritual Paradise Church at 5:30 today. They're going to have Bible study is 5:30 today, and Saturday, One Life will be performing at 6 p.m. This Sunday, they're going to have 12:30 to 1 free hot dogs and all kinds of things going, so more on that later. 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Once again, happy anniversary, Andy and Anna Logson, 59 years together today. 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
18: 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Have a D28 Martin guitar, legendary Martin, 1600. Ready to go to Music City, 270-473-1446, 473-1446, and Alan Jackson fell, fractured his leg, legendary Martin, 1600. 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

0: WSN. 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Number again is 524-0035. Oh, do a great job over there at 215 Main, across from the courthouse. And by the way, Paul and them are big Reds fans and Reds sponsors. Reds played this afternoon. All right. They won last night, so we'll try to win again today. They'll be off tomorrow before heading home, taking on the Diamondbacks from Arizona. All right, tell them all about it, Ken. 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
1: 12:37 exactly, Central Swap Shop time. Once again, breaking news out of Nashville, Alan Jackson. Some kind of fall anyway, fractured his leg and maybe some other bones. Not doing good, but thoughts and prayers with him. He got that big concert coming up June 27th. The final one in Music City. About 60,000 people will be there, including George Strait and a bunch of them. 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We'll take another break. We'll come back.
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1: All right, not too far from here. I have karaoke, too, on the weekends, too. I mean, Megan hosts that. Does a great job. A lot of great singers over there. Okay, our last three items here on this Wednesday are approaching 12:45 Central Time. Reds baseball coming up this afternoon. We have for sale a 1996 Honda bike, 766-7295, 766-7295. And the last one of the day, a canoe for sale. There you go. Go down the Green River in a canoe. They were actually going in canoes down Main Street in Joplin, Missouri, a couple of days ago with all that rain. That was amazing. Too much rain. Canoe for sale, 270-405-3460, 405-3460. That'll do it. Have a great day. Megan's coming up a little bit later on. Reds baseball this afternoon. And we'll see you tomorrow.

Happy hump day! I'm Megan the Afternoon, and we have officially made it to the downhill slope of the week. Summer break is in full swing, and if you're currently hiding in your car, in the driveway, just to get 5 minutes of air conditioning and silence before walking inside, I see you and I respect you. Between the kids surviving the general chaos of the week, I'm running on sheer willpower and a massive iced coffee right now. We're going to power through this afternoon commute together. Keep it locked right here, because in just a few minutes, we are kicking things off with a brand new Confessions of a Mom. Today's confession is an absolute genius hack for getting your kids to sleep in, so stick around.

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6: Fox News, I'm Therese Crowley. President Trump tells Fox Iran had a chance to sign a deal and survive. Now they'll have to pay the price with U.S. retaliation after Iran downed an Army Apache helicopter.
7: President Trump told me that he is getting close to ordering new strikes against Iranian power plants and bridges because he says the Iranian... to the negotiating process. He says the bully of the Middle East is dead.
6: Fox's Trey Yingston, Tel Aviv. President Trump signed the bill funding ICE and Border Patrol and was asked about Democrat Graham Plattner winning the Maine Senate nomination despite his alleged behavior with women and Nazi tattoos.
8: He's a thug. Yeah. And they're trying to make excuses for him. I mean, he's worse than any human being that's ever run for office, probably.
6: Plattner vows to earn the trust. 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

0: Welcome back. Let's get into today's Confessions of a Mom. Trying to get your kids to sleep past 6 a.m. during the summer is a completely losing battle. But this anonymous mom found the ultimate loophole. She confessed, "My kids kept waking me up at the crack of dawn, so I printed out an official-looking paper and put it on the fridge. I told them it is a new neighborhood law that kids cannot be awake and making noise before 8 a.m., or the sleep police will come take their video games away. They completely believed it, and now they stay quiet in their rooms until I come get them." Are you kidding me? The sleep police? That is top tier mom brilliance. A little harmless fib to get an extra hour of sleep. I am absolutely using that trick. I'm Megan the Afternoon, keeping your hump day moving. Here's what's playing next.
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9: Here's the divide. Some people like cake more than pie. Some people like pie more than cake. We've never been able to agree which one is best. Now I need your help very briefly. First, I need you to stop yelling out cake or pie. Still a comedy show and it's still a monologue. By round of applause, how many people like cake more than pie? It's a fair amount of people. How many people like pie more than cake? Oh, you pie people. You make me laugh. Cake will always be superior to pie. Yes. For one very simple reason. Frosting! Y'all forgot about frosting! Frosting trumps all! You're gonna put whipped cream up against frosting? Don't make me laugh. Here's how good frosting is. When you are eating it out of the can, you feel shame.
8: 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Laugh it up. Laughs on break.
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11: The Henry County Sheriff's Office says two men are now facing charges in the death of a woman in Buchanan last week. Joe Lincoln has the story.
12: Investigators say 49-year-old Angela Claxton was found dead at her home on K. Lawrence Road Friday, June 5th, and her death was later ruled a homicide. Authorities say 50-year-old Kenneth Claxton and 21-year-old Travis Ryan were both arrested Tuesday. Kenneth Claxton is charged with conspiracy to commit murder, while Ryan faces first-degree murder and conspiracy charges. Both are being held without bond in the Henry County Jail, with a court date set for June 11th. I'm Joe Lincoln.
11: And a Sumner County judge has sentenced an Alabama man to more than two decades in prison for targeting a child online. Investigators say 30-year-old Omar Malik Lundy groomed a 12-year-old girl through social media before traveling to Sumner County to meet her. He was convicted of multiple charges, including solicitation of a minor, and will serve 25 years without parole. I'm Scott Hooper, Tennessee Radio Network News.
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7: Sunny and clear for the evening hours, high of 89, and mostly clear overnight. We'll see a low around 73. Thursday, sunshine, a high near 91. Heat index values as high as 100. And Thursday night, mostly clear, low around 74. By Friday, mostly sunny, 40% chance of showers and thunderstorms with a high near 86. Weekend forecast Saturday, sunshine, high of 86. Partly sunny Sunday, a 70% chance of showers, possible thunderstorms, and a high near 85.

We are cruising right into the 2 o'clock hour on Megan Afternoon, keeping your Wednesday drive time vibes absolutely rolling. The afternoon slump is trying its best to sneak up on us, but we aren't going to let it. Turn that radio up and let me be your co-pilot. Don't touch that dial, because coming up later this hour, I have a brand new grocery cart confession. I found a candy mashup that is so completely wrong that it shouldn't even be illegal. But I will explain that to you in a little bit.

0: 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Here's God Whispered Your Name.
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